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1: Good evening, sir. This is Kilo Foxtrot 8, Hotel Bravo Sierra, Grand Rapids, Michigan. How are you doing this evening?
2: I'm good, just traveling to a friend's cottage near the Cape in Mass. Currently mobile on the Mass Pike, approaching Auburn, Mass.

0: Okay. How's the weather out there?
1: It's starting to rain a little bit. Pop-up shower here or there.

0: Yeah, I think we're finally done with the rain for a day or so over here.
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Now I just set mic gain to max. Mic gain is set to max. And I set it back now to mic gain is to high. KB8 QFJ standing by.

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1: W0BAG, how's it going tonight?
0: I'm currently on the road heading towards Cape Cod, Mass, or right before it.
1: I'm on vacation, just got here today, came down to see my daughter and my new grandbaby.
0: Well, yeah, I'm visiting my friend. He's got a cottage in Miles Standish State Forest right before the Cape.
1: I'm in Homosassa.

0: So my hotspot on for my personal cell phone hotspot and seeing who's on.
1: Yeah, I just sent my call out on a few of the local repeaters. You're the first person I've heard.
0: Ah, very well.
1: Well, I'm going to get back to visiting, but good to hear somebody else there. I'll say 73, W0BK.
0: All right, have a good evening, KB1RJS.

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1: AJ9Y, K2AP.
0: Hey there, Joe. How are you doing today? What the heck's been going on?
1: Not much, Bob. I think your name is Bob. I probably screwed it up. Is your name Bob or am I wrong?
0: No, you got it right. You got it right. We've talked before. So you're kind of noisy today. What's going on?
1: Yeah, I'm operating portable right now in the kitchen. Is it bearable or is it not good at all?
0: No, it's fine. That's fine. There's just a little bit of noise there. That's why I was asking. You're almost always full quiet.
1: Yeah, every once in a while I like to operate from, with my HT. Otherwise, I'm kind of tethered to the shack. I like to be around the house and doing different things at the same time.
0: Okay. Yeah. Well, you've got a note there at the house, right? So, at least I thought you did.
1: Yeah, I'm sitting right under the note. The note's on the second floor in the room right above me. But somehow, in this particular position where I'm sitting at the table, somehow it doesn't hit the note as well as it should. But it makes it. But it's, there are probably other better places in the house that I could connect. I have two notes here.
0: Okay. Well, maybe something in the way, like a floor. Oh, well. Yeah, it's all good. I prefer the handheld as opposed to being tethered to one spot. I do have the radioless running, but usually that just gets listened to. Whatever. Yeah, it ends up being handheld. I've been outside most of the day, so I've had the radio going. Who knows? I might even have a
1: Yeah, well, whenever possible, I try to be outside. I especially in this kind of season where it's nice and warm and good weather in New York, which is unusual for New York to have good weather, but I try to take advantage of it.
0: Oh, yeah, here too. Yeah, this last week has been been cooler than what we've had, so I've been taking advantage of it, doing some chores around on the outside here and getting the winter flower bed. Well, I guess we're going to do vegetable garden. I'm not sure about the other one. We've got no one on either side of the yard. One's littler, one's bigger. I just redid the bigger one, made it a little bit bigger, 4x8, about 2 feet tall. We had something that called it 4x8 before, but it was metric. So it didn't quite measure 4x8. Oh, well, it's been a fun-filled week of moving dirt.
1: Yeah, I like moving dirt, though. Sometimes it can be a lot of fun. Yeah, I have a couple of projects that I have to work on, but one in particular, I have a phonograph, a record player, that I'm about to cannibalize it for pot, but I want to give it one last try to see if I can figure out what's wrong with it before I use it for pots.

0: Yeah, sometimes things are worth more in parts than they are together. So, yeah, I guess, you know, if you don't need it otherwise, parts are good.
1: Yeah, I don't need it, and it's just a modern record player. It's not an antique. And I bought it at a flea market. The guy told me it worked. Of course, I believe him, because people don't lie. But what happened was the power supply that came with it was like a 30-volt AC power supply when it should have been a 12-volt DC. So apparently somebody plugged it in with that and blew the board. But the board is surface mount. So thinking about it, I really don't, there's no possible way I could repair that. But I think let me take one last look before I could use the tone arm and I could use the stylus cartridge. So we'll see. Pickup cartridge.

0: Yeah, if there's something there you can use, otherwise, word goes. yeah. Well, it was a little over 100, I think, today. Humidity's been up. Puts us into monsoon storm territory, but nothing's materialized in the last week. It's been at upper 50s and 60s dew point. That's what we look at usually here in the desert. But, yeah, they're saying no precipitation for a bit, so maybe look at even nicer. All that storms from the Pacific and that kind of thing seem to be missing us, hitting Texas and places west. We're kind of in the clear here for a bit. So we'll see if that holds out or not. Other than that, like I said, I was trying to do the outside chores and stuff. I should maybe wash some vehicles, and then it'll rain for sure.
1: Yeah, this is K2AP. Definitely, that's a good way to make it rain. I just kind of reading the newspaper today, and really not doing much tonight. I was fooling around with an old cell phone that I had, and I'm adapting it for something else, and that worked out nicely. So I guess if I don't get the phonograph to work, that's all good anyway, because I have a 1949, I think it is. Yeah, a 1949 record player that I want to use. I don't have a cartridge for it, so I want to take the cartridge out of this junk one and put it in that one.

0: hope that works for you. I don't know anything about them, so I don't know if modern technology mixed with old-time stuff's going to work for you or not. But good luck with that, Joe.
1: Thanks, Bob. Well, you know what? I can easily find out, because before I even try to mount it, all I have to do is connect the two wires that go into the amplifiers. And there's no preamp or anything like that. It's just directly to the amplifier which is built, and it's a schematic and a design from back in the 40s also, maybe early 50s, which is all tubes. So I'll see if it works. If it doesn't work, then I know. If I had a bet, though, I'd say 99% sure it will work.

0: Well, I hope it does. It'll solve that problem, won't it? Good. Well, all right. I'm trying to complete my power relocation program, as it may be. I'm going to need both hands, so I'm going to set the radio down for a bit. Joe, thanks for the shout-out. And I hope you're having a wonderful holiday weekend. Anyway, make it safe. AJ9, later.
1: AJ9Y, K2AP. Yeah, we're good, Bob. It was a pleasure speaking with you. Take care and enjoy your power relocation project. Sounds like a lot of fun. This is K2AP, out of the clear and listening.

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1: K2AP, how are you doing?
0: Very good, Joe. Just fooling around with an app on my phone, which I'm not using now, but just fooling around with it and seeing how it goes. What are you up to?
1: Eating some spaghetti. What kind of app are you got that you were messing with?
0: QSO1.

0: How do you like it?
1: That's what I'm talking to you on. Of course, I have a fan blowing over here, so you might hear that background noise there, but I am talking to you on the QSO1 app.
2: Well, I just set it up not even 5 minutes ago. I'm not using it now. Let me try to switch. Maybe I can't switch over to it. If you want to hold on for about a couple of seconds, I'll switch over to it, okay? K2AP.
1: Yeah, sure. Go right ahead.
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3: Oh, that's interesting. I wonder why that would be. Well, anyway, I had to turn off my scanner, because if I turn on the scanner, I have an echo in the background. Interestingly enough, though, when I'm using the my HT, it doesn't have that. Meaning, this is probably, you're right, it's probably a lot better audio. Back to you.
1: Yes, sir. Gives you a little bit more of a bassy volume in it, if you know what I mean. Actually, it sounds quite good there, over.
3: Well, thank you. I appreciate that. Yeah, I see on the list, too. Now, I don't know how this thing works. It says connected nodes, and I see my call sign. I see a few others. Oh, there's a long list. That's why. Never mind. Yeah, there's hundreds of people connected. Okay. So this is anybody who happens to be connected to the ECR.
1: Yes, sir. I'm over here on the off-star. Sorry about that noise. That's lightning notifications in the background. We got lightning in the area. I just had to unhook my radio equipment and so forth and come inside. I was making a QSO with Gary out in Corpus Christi, and he does a portable, I forget his call sign there, but anyway, he sounds real good, and he was telling me he uses verticals, and vertical near salt water, he said that's the best thing you can use there, over.
3: Yeah, that's for sure. That's exactly what I have here on my HF. I have a vertical, Chriscraft R5 vertical, and a lot of salt water here because I'm 5 blocks away from the beach. But, this QSO1 is amazing, actually. Now, the thing is, I was going to ask you, in my case, I just happened to have an extra node number, so I connected to that. You wouldn't use a node number that you're using already, right? You have to have a separate node number, or do you know? Would you happen to know? Back to you.
1: All I have is just a node number. I don't have a real physical node for this yet, for All-Star. But I just put the node number in and configured it best I could. And that's how I'm talking to you. My node number is 49888. But I think if it gets it converted over to some kind of, what do you call it? I see the IP address on sometimes when it first connects up.
3: Yeah, well, in my case, I have 4 nodes, and of the 4 nodes, I had one that wasn't doing anything, so I used that. So I wasn't sure if I should use a node. Like, for instance, I have 1 node already connected to my radioless node that I have here. So I wasn't sure whether I should use that node or use the one that's not being used. But I figured I would play safe and use the one that's not being used because the other way it might interfere with how the other one works. I'm really not sure about that. Back to you.
1: Yes, sir. I don't know enough about that yet to give you a answer one way or the other. I do know that if I have another app on, that it does not play well like with Zillow or DVSwitch. Maybe it's DVSwitch that doesn't play well with Zillow. I forget. But it's one of them. When I first got DVSwitch set up, I was talking with a guy overseas, and he couldn't hear me. And, you know, we were talking on the phone through the Messenger app. And finally we had to disconnect from the Messenger app before he could hear me come through on his side there. Over.
3: Yeah, I got to check into it a little bit more. But like I said, the node wasn't doing anything anyway. Because whenever you ask for a node, for some reason, they give you two. So, okay, fine. So I asked for a node twice, and I got four, but I only needed three. I have one in Florida, and I have two here in New York. So now I have three here in New York. Well, actually, this one won't be necessarily in New York, because wherever I am, it will be. So, anyway, this is good. Now, I don't think I'm going to do it tonight, but I have to fool around with DMR. Did you set yours up with DMR yet?
1: Yes, sir. I'm set up on the DMR side through the TGIF. I'm having trouble with the Brandmaster, which I've never been set up through Brandmaster. I think I've got a number for it, but I can't even get Brandmaster to work on Brandmaster. I'm gonna have to make a call over to Bridgecom and see what they can figure out for me. On a different radio there, over.
3: Yeah, because I have Brandmeister, and tell you the truth, I don't even know what my DMR, I can look it up, but off the top of my head, I don't even know what my DMR ID is. But I would like to set that up one of these days. I also have a thing called DroidStar. Actually, that's where I can get my DMR ID, right off of DroidStar. But that is an Android program which operates my DMR anyway, so... and I have to find out what my password is. I have everything listed, but off the top of my head, I couldn't tell you what it is. Back to you, KQ4YYN, K2AP.
1: Well, Joe, my friend, Doug, you know, he does the DroidStar thing. But don't send him an email because he does not even look at his email anymore. He was bombarded and such that he don't even respond to email. But I talked with him. I heard him tonight. I talked with him I talked to him earlier today. And I helped him get Iceland yesterday. Of course, you know I got Iceland and I picked up China. And I said, Doug, Iceland's on this channel over here. And boom, he went right over there and got on it and picked Iceland up. But I don't know if he made China or not. Did I tell you I got China there, Joe? K2AP, KQ4YYN.
3: Yes, you did, Joe. Congratulations. That's great. Iceland and China. Fantastic. Yeah. That's really great. Yes, like I said, I've had this thing about you. I've used it about 10 minutes so far. You're the only one I ever talked to with it. So I have to get used to it and see how it works and see how I like it. But it seems pretty nice. It asked me if I wanted it to run in the background. So at the moment, I said no, because I don't like anything running in the background on my phone. But we'll see. I guess that would be only if somebody's going to call me or whatever. But, yeah, I have to play with it a little more. But it looks very interesting. It's a really nice program. So I've had a lot of good... In fact, somebody was talking about it today, and that's why I decided to try it, just to see how I would like it. And so far I like it pretty good. Back to you, Joe, from K2AP.
1: Yes, sir. You know, I miss looking at the names if I go through Equilink. I can look at the names of some of the people connected. You know, a lot of people you can't see that are connected to the nodes through All-Star, but you know, I see people I recognize like Pat, K9XOK, and sometimes I can see M5RTC, and sometimes he just comes through the W2ECR side of it there, WB2JPQ side of it. But it's neat, and they're working the bugs out of it. And I have, I've got Echolink set up on it, which I don't really use Echolink. I just go straight to the Echolink app if I use Echolink. But, it's good. It's good. And I know, sorry about that, another lightning alert. If I use my headset, I know I have really great audio with this thing there. You know, as far as I can have great audio over.
3: Yeah, that makes sense to me. But, you know, I'm scrolling down and looking at all the call signs, and there's like hundreds of listed, but I don't see your call sign. Should your call sign be listed in here? In other words, I'm looking at a whole list. KE2ELI is the first one, and then KE4JAZ, and on and on. It must be including my call sign, K2AP. Should I be seeing yours also or not?
1: I don't think so, because I don't see it. And I try to see, do I recognize my node number, 49888? I don't see that either. So it said, okay, I'll tell you what I do see. Up here, where it says on the top, W2ECR, there's got number 45192 node. That might be how I'm connected through the 45192 node, if you see that one anywhere.
3: Well, mine, first of all, I connected by just searching for W2ECR, but mine says W2ECR number 27339 node. By the way, on the right where it says that does it say node or does it say web, WT for web transceiver on yours? Like, in other words, mine says W2ECR 27339 and then it says node in green. What does yours say?
1: It's the same way, but the different node number, 45192, and a green node. I recommend you're connected.
3: Okay, I really don't know enough about it. But what's interesting is that when I had it on web transceiver, it wouldn't work. And I presume, I don't know why, I'm guessing that the ECR does not permit web transceiver, because I know on my nodes it asks me, do I want or do I not want WT web transceiver? So I'm assuming that I don't know, but I'm guessing that the ECR does not at that node. Maybe in other nodes they do, but like I said, I don't know enough about it yet.
1: I don't know either. On mine, it's got PTT, which is highlighted. If I switch over to DTMF, then it gives me an option to put in some tones, which I don't even fool with that, because I would be probably get everybody disconnected, so I don't fool with that one. I have seen the WT and so forth, but with this latest update, I haven't seen that.
3: Yeah, well, I'm assuming I have the latest update since I just installed it. But I saw there is a place to check for updates, but I didn't get that far yet. Like I said, I'm very brand new with this. But what I see so far, I really like. The only thing I would have liked that it doesn't have is, like, when you stop talking, it doesn't beep. Like my HT beeps when I do. My radioless note doesn't do that either. There's no courtesy tone or whatever you want to call it. So a lot of times I have to look, because I don't know if you're still talking or you're not. So I'm used to that with the HT. At the end you hear a beep, which is produced by the HT. I guess, no, not produced by the HT. In my case, it's produced by the Sherry Pi Hat, as far as I know, because it only does it on RF. Back to you, Joe.
1: Okay, let me see if I can change the setting on here. I think I got it. Beep.
3: Yeah, you gotta make sure you didn't enable a Roger beep, did you?
1: No, I just playing around making that sound. Beep. Sorry about that. A little humor there this late in the evening there, over.
3: Okay, sorry I spoiled your joke. Now I understand what you're saying. Okay, real good. Anyway, but this is excellent. It's funny, according to this, all these people can't be, maybe all these people are logged in and just listening or something. I have no idea. But there must be 100 people, you know, all different call signs from all over the place. So I don't know. But this is a lot of fun. It's a great thing to play with.
1: You know, I talked with, what's his name, Daniel, David, the guy from Wilmington that keeps up with this stuff and helps add things to the system to make it run better. And I can't remember his call sign. Oh, I listened to him. I did talk to him just the other day for a couple of minutes, but I heard him talking with KE7 out in Reno. And KE7 was working on his equipment, and they had a good conversation, and they were adding more stuff to the reflector system to allow more people to come in so they wouldn't drop out, you know, wouldn't get dropped or whatever. So I thought that's pretty cool. I myself don't know enough about how to do all that yet, but hey, I know more than what I knew yesterday there, over.
3: Yeah, that's for sure. And I know less about it than you do. So I was wondering if you're talking about, I think his name is Joe, something FRR or something like that. I think he's the one who does a lot of the programming. I don't know if that's who you're referring to or maybe somebody else. But I just had to walk over and let my dog in. During a conversation, I have to let my dog in and out of the house at least 10 times. That's you, Joe, from K2AP.
1: Yes, sir. I forget his call sign. I want to say his name was David. He goes by a different, you know, on your thing, like my first name is Floyd and my middle name is Joseph and I go by Joe. And his first name is something and his middle name, I think, is David. He goes by Dave or David or whatever. But I can't think of his call sign. I want to say it's KO4, but I could be telling you all wrong on that now. Completely wrong. I don't know. But he does around the Wilmington area, I believe, is where he lives at.
3: Yeah, could be. I honestly have no idea. It kind of reminded me of a funny story, though. There's this couple that go to my church. Their name is Stan. They call themselves Stan and Tiki. And in reality, the guy who calls him Stan, his real name is Dan. And Tiki, her real name is Phyllis. So it's funny how people have a call by different than their real names for some reason or other.
1: Yes, sir. When I was growing up, my family used to call me Joy with a Y on the end of it, J-O-E-Y. And as I got grown, you know, back in the late 70s, early 80s, you had all that trouble with that Joy Buttafuoco or whatever his name was, and I think Lorena Bobbitt was in there somewhere. Somebody, there were several people going. I said, nope, my name is Joe. Just call me Joe. So that's how I go there, K2AP. Back over to you, sir.
3: Oh, that's great. But you know what they always say, call me anything but late for dinner, as they say. My family, you know, at home, they always call me Joseph, which I would have preferred to be called Joe, but I feel, you know, I'm 90 years old and I feel like a little kid when they call me Joseph. I feel like I'm 90 years old anyway. What can I say? But, yeah, this is a fun app, though. This is really good. So far, everything I worked on today, I was able to get going. But this is unusual because most things that I set up, like an app or something like that, involving with ham radio, it takes me at least 2 or 3 days because this doesn't work and I don't understand that and this and the other thing. This was 5 minutes and it's working. So it's a big difference.
1: Yes, sir. I have a Sonnum XP8 or 8800 that I've got the QSO1 app on, but I don't have it configured right, and so I can't get it to key up. I mean, I can go to it, but when I go to transmit, it's not transmitting or not connecting all the way, so I've got to work on that. But my Sonnum has a great, great, great battery life. Back on you there, K2AP.
3: Oh, that's good. Yeah. I'm sure you'll figure it out. Now, with this, I'm sure there's a setting, but I have to get to it, because as I'm talking, this thing goes to screen save, you know, blanks out, and then I have to turn it back on again. But I'm sure there's probably a setting that says to keep it awake or something like that. So, you know, little things like that you have to fool around with. It seems like there are a lot of settings, but like I said, but right now I'm not worried about battery life because I'm connected to a power supply. I have the USB-C connected because I'm sitting right in the kitchen and I have a wire there. So why wouldn't I? You know, I just run it through. Oh, by the way, I see the person I was talking about. He's KQ4FRR. His name is Joe, and I think he's the one that does a lot of the programming for the ECR. I could be wrong, but I think that's the case. Back over to you, Joe, from K2AP.
1: Okay, K2AP, if you go, once you close the W2ECR, you know, hit your phone button up that's lit up in red, if you hit it, it'll close it back. And you have there's a bell or there's a button up there. I forget which one it is, but you mash it, and it'll keep your screen on, and it won't go blank on you there. Over.
3: Okay, real good. I'll keep that in mind, Joe. Take a look at it. Anyway, I think I better clear with you, because I think we've been on quite a while. You know what would be nice? You know, on the push-to-talk, where it shows you, like right now it says 2 minutes and 47 seconds left to talk. It gives you 3 minutes each time. But it would be nice if somewhere on the app it told me how long I've been connected. Maybe it does, too. I don't know. But if it tells me how long I've been connected. Actually, no. It does. I'm sorry. It says it right here. Connected 22 minutes and 6 seconds. That's hard to believe. I was talking to you for 22 minutes. But we better get off. Back to you, Joe.
1: Yes, sir. Yes, sir, we'll get that warning in just a minute. Then KB3, SMN, he'll get up out of bed. So you guys been talking too much. We're going to let him sleep for a while. Hey, Joe, good talking to you, sir, K2AP. We'll talk more, good Lord willing. Have a good evening to you. Happy Labor Day, you and your wife and family. And I'll be monitoring KQ4 while I am.
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0: Can we start putting it on Saturday? So in case you have trouble, we'll be on
1: hello?
0: Sunday. Hello?
1: Hello
0: what?
1: Hello? I don't know.
0: Okay.

0: Hey there, K2AP. I do see your note over here on this one. AJ9Y, are you out there available anywhere?
1: How may I help you, sir?
0: Yeah, I haven't heard from you today. I don't know if you've been on the radio, but I've just saw somebody's call sign start with the A, and I said, well, where is AJ9Y at there? Over, how are you today?

0: tired from working out in the yard today. Out in the heat, Joe, humidity, all that stuff.
1: Yes, sir, I understand. I gave our weed eater a good workout. It gave me a good workout. The sun gave me a workout. I went and sat down in the radio shack. Of course, I didn't turn the air on in there, and it was hotter in there than it was outside. So I went back outside and came inside our home with air conditioning. It was later in the evening, about 7:30, when I finally went out and did some more weed eating there. Over.

0: here in the desert, we sometimes have to do things, weird hours, just because of the temperature. When the low for the day is in the mid-90s, you know, at O-Dark 30, you do things when you when you're able to, physically able to. Hey, it's a bit loud tonight. You're cutting out on this end. It's clipping. Can you back off that microphone or turn the gain down a bit?
1: Yes, sir. That should help it a lot right there, I believe. I did it.
0: Well, that wasn't much audio to work with, but you didn't drop out on any of that. So, yeah. Anyway, what are you been up to today? What did you do to fill your day? I heard you on this morning.

0: Yes, sir. That should help it a lot right there, I believe. Did it?
1: Well, that wasn't much audio to work with, but you didn't drop out on any of that. So, yeah. Anyway, what have you been up to today? What did you do to fill your day? I heard John this morning when I was shoveling and whatnot. But oh yeah, I heard about your contacts there overseas. Those congratulations on that. That's way cool.
0: Wait, did somebody tell you that I got Iceland and China?
1: No, I heard you talking about it earlier today.
0: I'm sorry. I apologize to everyone that had to endure that. My wife said that she's going to get a contractor in to widen the doorways and give me two great big old pillows for my head to rest on because she doesn't know how I can even get in and out of her home because my head is swollen up so big from making those two contacts. But yes, I did. And I had to go about it. I had to time it just right because I had, on the morning brew, you have a big pile up, okay? And then they had a pile up even more. And then at the end, they had a pile up even more. That's before the guy even picked somebody out. So he'd always, I gathered, from what I could figure out, he would always pick the last one that he heard after it got quiet for a second. Then he'd go with the last one that he heard. And I tried to get in there and make sure I was the last one they heard, and I still had to work on it, because I'm in-fed wire that's 15 feet off the ground with just 100 watts. But I got in there, and it's the far side of China there,

0: Oh, yeah. Oh, that's a good thing. Sometimes that's what it takes to listen. Listen and pick up the trend and that kind of thing. Understand what's going on, all that business. Yeah, it's one of the first lessons I learned is listen. So you get to understand how things work and how to act and all that kind of stuff sometimes. It's very helpful as you learn to make contacts. So, hey, congratulations. Hey, what band were you on anyway?
1: I was on the 20-meter band. And tonight before I came in, a lot of Japanese people and European people were on the 15 meters. But I made a contact, I want to say 14278, but I could be telling you wrong about that one. But I got Iceland earlier in the evening, then I got China. But I had to work at both of them, and I tried to get Iceland again today. I think it was a different station. But I could not break through that pileup. I'm talking about these people bringing out these experimental 3,500 watt amplifiers, I think. Sounded like that anyway to me, all up and down the East Coast there.
0: Yeah, sometimes you got to work at it. Sometimes the guy's got to like your call sign, too.
1: Well, yeah, I tried it different ways. Helo-Quebec 4, KQ 4, King Queen 4, Kilowatt, Quebec 4, Yankee November, Yankee Norway, Yankee November. I tried it different ways.

0: sometimes that's what it takes, just to be persistent, listen to the flow, and know when to get your foot in the door. So way cool. What else been going on?
1: Yes, sir, other than you're about getting into me and K2A Pete, you about got in trouble today for talking too long on the radio. We got KB3 SMN stirred up. anyway. I say we did, I don't know. But other than that, I did cut some grass. My wife is having a yard sale. And not going so good this weekend. And maybe it's just because it's Labor Day weekend. There used to be, over here at Powers Crossroads, they had the big field. I'm talking about a huge field between Noonan, Georgia, and Franklin, Georgia. And they would have a big Labor Day thing every year. That place would be packed out. Hundreds of cars, if not close to 1,000 cars, would be over there. And they'd be shopping, and they'd have amusements and so forth, and things for children to do, and the crafts and so forth like that. And they quit having it. They just, I don't know why exactly, but I think the man that owned the field, I think he passed away. Family sold it off. It's been subdivided two or three times. They haven't built any homes there. But back in the 1700s and 1800s, I think it was part of an old plantation over there. And they had, what did they have? Anyway, they say the old wooden house. I've been in there because a veterinarian, he was a man that owned it, Dr. Cornder. But they say that place was haunted. I don't know. But you asked me, did I want to go in the middle of the night? I tell you, no sirree, buddy. Not till you turn all the lights on. That's just how old of a place it was. Anyway, so they quit having it there. AJ9Y. I'm going to have to get off this thing and let somebody else have a turn. And I think it's not going to be too long before they have the trivia net. I think I'll listen in. I don't know if I'll join in or not, but I'll listen in anyway. AJ9Y, I hope you and your family have a great weekend. Be safe out there if you go anywhere. This is KQ4 while we're in, and I'll be on the side after any thoughts that you have that you might want to say. Over.

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1: Go ahead there, KQ.
2: Howdy, Joe. All right, Joe. Hey, I'm having a little bit of issue with the note here, so I have to reboot it. Nice chatting with you.
3: Nice chatting with you.
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2: Hey, J9Y.
1: Okay, J9Y. Go ahead there, K2AP.
0: Yeah, I just wanted to tell you, Joe, while you were talking to Bob, I was able to set up the DMR. It works perfectly on Brandmeister, no problem whatsoever. And I also discovered something even better about this thing. It's full duplex, so I'm sure you know, because while I was talking, I saw that Bob was talking also just now. So this thing is phenomenal. I can't believe how good it is. Back to you.
1: Yes, sir. They've improved a good bit from when it first came out. You know, they have the group over there on the Discord channel. And you got Frank that, does this work over there. Yeah, anyway, if you're on Discord, just go over there to the group there. If you have any questions, they can help you. Just take you forward while we're in.
0: Yeah, I am on Discord. The only thing I use it for is the ECR. To tell you the truth, I haven't put a lot of time into it, and I'm still a little bewildered exactly how it works. Like, I wouldn't know exactly how to connect to this QSO1, if there's a group or how that works. It's still a little fuzzy in my mind how Discord works, but I am connected to ECR. I see that all the time. But that's another one of my bucket list things. I want to really fully understand how Discord works.
1: Now, I've been a member for a little bit over a year and a half, and I don't understand how it works. They do a lot of chatting on it, and you can go to different sections of it. You know, each group has a different section and subsection. And you can send messages or they have announcements and all right over there. But if you just go to the thing and put in QSO1, it should populate with everything in the group there. Over.
0: Okay. I think we have a breaking session, but I will give that a try. Pick it up, breaking station. This is K2AP.
4: KT5ETD for the break.
0: Yeah, go ahead.
4: Okay, I don't mean to interrupt you guys, but can you tell me when this, what time the next net is here?
0: Yeah, the Caribbean, that's at 11 o'clock Eastern Standard Time. In about, oh, let's see, about 45 minutes from now.
4: Okay, appreciate that information. Sorry, I didn't mean to interrupt anybody. But, appreciate that information. KG5ETD, we're back monitoring.
0: Oh, it's always a pleasure speaking to you. No problem at all. Anyway, back over to you, Joe.
1: Okay, Joe, K2AP. Yes, sir, you just have to play around and experiment with it and get it how you like it there. And I'm going to be on the side and let other people talk because I think I've talked way more than I should be talking there. And you know I don't like to talk at all. But this is K2AP, this is K24YYN, and I'll be on the side after any thoughts that you may have.
0: Yeah, well, I think I'll throw out the rest of my radios and just use this. I can't believe this is one of the best apps I've ever seen. This thing is fabulous. Considering all the other, like DMR, it was so easy. And what a hassle it was, you know, setting up the way I use DMR with other things. I don't want to talk too long either, but yeah, this is really nice. I like it a lot. Anyway, Joe, take care. Thanks for all your good information. I'll be on Discord and see what I can find too later on. And I'm not going to log into the net, but I'll be listening to it. So 73 from K2AP. Have a great day, and happy Labor Day to you, your wife, and your family. This is K2AP. I will be clear and listening.
1: K2AP, thanks for talking to me, sir. You have a good night. Same best wishes to you and your family there. Take you for a YYN monitoring.

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1: Not sure if that call is for me. 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

0: station calling. If you could give your call sign much more slowly, please. This is W1HJW from Cape Cod, Massachusetts.
1: Yeah, I was asking if you're the person who signs in on Hark in Vegas every once in a while.
0: Okay, well, very good. Yeah, I'm a regular check into the ParkNet on Sunday nights at 8 p.m. If you give me your call sign again, slowly and phonetically, please, mostly slowly.
1: Yeah, call sign is Kilo, India, 7, Zulu, Oscar, India. I've spoken to you a couple of times.
2: Really, really loud audio.
0: Yep, yeah, it was a bit hot there. Ralph, do I have you right? Kilo India 7, Zulu Oscar India, KI7ZOI. Ralph, do I have you right?
1: Yeah, that's correct. I haven't heard John in a long time on the Hark, so I wondered what happened to you. So now I know you're over on East Coast Reflector.
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0: Go ahead,
1: comment. It's good to hear you. I'm driving up to Vegas right now, and I'm trying to get this repeater phone to work, and it's just too distracting. Anyway, good to hear you, and I'll listen for you on Hark again. KI7ZY.
0: I think we had Kevin VE3BZ, correct? So go ahead.
4: Yeah, thank you, Bill. I was just going to tell KI7ZOI that his audio is extremely loud. He has to turn it down, but he said that he's driving, so not a good idea to be playing around with it while you're driving. But when you get stopped, take a look at it. Turn it down a bit. You're a little distorted, but that's all I wanted to say. You guys carry on. VE3BZ.

0: this station may have signed. So hearing a VE, very cool. Victor Echo 3, Bravo Z, Kevin, from up in Canada. I have we chatted before? I'm not sure on that one.
1: Yeah, I think we have in the past. I'm one of the facilitators here on the

are. But, yeah, maybe he did sign. I don't know. But anyway, I think Bob was in there. He mentioned it too, but it seemed to just go unheard or whatever. I don't know. But anyway. But, yeah, that's all I wanted to come in there for, Bill. I didn't mean to derail the queue, so...

0: I don't think there was any QSO to derail, but good to hear you in there, Kevin. Yeah, I'm looking now, and last time we chatted was back in January of this year. Man, I was all, it was all about football back then. Yes, how you doing there, man?
1: Well, I'm doing okay. Just sitting here seeing what's happening on the HF bands. I just turned on the radio. I was going to tune around on 40 meters and see what activity there was.

0: I am still, till this day, a lonely tech, so I only have 10 meters at my disposal for HF. And 10 meters has been flatlined lately, so I can't tell you anything else beyond that with regards to HF. But I will say that the weather was, it hasn't been bad here, down in the Cape, for this Labor Day weekend. So here we do have this Labor Day weekend thing, which is fine. So like an extra day off, which is just absolutely fine with me. But usually it's all about grilling, and yeah, I did do some grilling, actually more than some, but it rained a bit this afternoon, and tomorrow's going to be kind of a question mark. I'm hoping the Monday's going to be nice because I have the day off, so we'll see how that goes. But for us down here on the Cape, we're kind of wrapping up the tourist season now, and then it goes into, still tourist season, actually. They really don't go away, but that's a good thing because they bring in money. Anyway, with that, good grief. Back over to you, V.E. I'm going to mess this up. Shame on me. Victor Echo 3, Bravo Zulu, V.E. 3, B.Z. Back over to you, Kevin.
1: Yeah, very good on the weather. We had a beautiful day here. It was actually perfect, sunny. About 23 degrees Celsius, I don't know what that is, 72, 73? That's what I call perfect. Last weekend of summer, Labor Day, all the kids go back to school on Tuesday, and it's the unofficial end of summer, I guess. Pretty similar to your area, I would think. But we'll still have a couple good months of good weather left, I hope. Usually it's pretty decent into October. It doesn't usually start going downhill till we get into November, and then we start getting cold and snow usually around that time. Back to you, Bill.
0: Snow. Last winter we kind of got nailed down here on Cape Cod. We had a pretty nasty blizzard at the very end of February, into early March. It was actually kind of bad. A great big tree hit my house, broke my roof. We went without power for about a week. No cell phone, no internet, nothing but ham radio, actually. My only way to get out to the outside world was actually ham radio. It was a rough storm. And as such, I'm a little bit, not looking forward to this coming winter, but that storm was kind of one of those, maybe one in every 10 or 20-year storms that we had, so I'm hopeful that maybe as a reprieve, this coming winter will be a little bit more mild, or shall we hope. Back to you, Kevin. V-E-3, Bravo Zulu from W1H.

0: Yeah, it's hard to hear.
1: Yeah, we got a lot of snow here last winter, too, and the year before. I was going to say more than normal, but actually, it's probably normal. Like, it seems like we used to get a lot more when I was a kid, anyway. Because we went for, like, a decade of hardly having any air. Like, I think 3 years ago, I think I had to shovel my driveway 3 times during the whole winter. Last year and the year before, I had snow piled up on the side so bad I couldn't see the traffic when I was trying to pull out. So hopefully this year is a little more moderate. But anyway, Bill, I'm going to sign with you. It's good to catch up with you. And we'll talk to you later on. W1HJW VE3BZ73 Bill.
2: VE3BZ, Kevin, great to hear you in there as well. With that, I actually, a quick question. There was some talk about a trivia net at 11 p.m. Eastern. Is that a thing? And if so, is it too late for me to get logged in, or do you even know about that?
1: Yep, the trivia net is coming up in about a half an hour, 11 o'clock. And you're welcome to stick around and check in. Alex, W7FTM, will be net control, and he'll have a list of people, and then he'll ask for more check-ins. So just stay tuned, and you'll hear it come on in about 28 minutes.

Very good, and thank you, Kevin. And I think I heard another station trying to jump in. So with that, Kevin, I will say 7:30 to you. BE3 Bravo Z, this is W1HJW. Great to hear you in there in 7:30. And I will be hanging around to listen to try to check into the trivia night. I think I heard another station calling. So other station calling, please call now.

I think I heard Kilo Foxtrot Zero Victor Mike Charlie Tim from Lincoln, Nebraska. Is that right?

0: Yeah, that's a Roger. Yeah, that's me.
1: Very good. I don't think you and I have chatted before. The name here is Bill, Bravo, India, Lima, Lima. I'm located here on Cape Cod, Massachusetts, over on the East Coast, something of a distance from you over in Nebraska. I'm coming in via All-Star. Great to hear you in there. So what do you say there, Tim? Do you go by Tim, by the way?
0: Tim's perfect. What'd you say your first name was? I didn't quite hear that.
1: So the name here is Bill, Bravo, India, Lima, Lima. I repeat, Bravo, India, Lima, Lima. The name here is Bill, and I'm located on Cape Cod, Massachusetts.
0: All right, Bill. Oh, it's nice hearing you. You're coming, you know, pretty good, really. I don't hear any background noise or nothing, so you're sounding really good there, Bill. And I appreciate you coming back to me. It's always nice to talk to anybody on there because, you know, it's just... I just, some places I can't believe I'm talking to, but anyway, like I said, I'm right here in Lincoln, and not nothing special, but it's a nice little college town. We won our first game today, big deal, go Big Red.
2: It needs to be a little louder.

Kilo Foxtrot Zero, Victor, Mike, Charlie, Tim. Well, very good. It sounds like I'm thinking high school football season started up for you, maybe. And very, very good. And, yeah, so I'm coming in by a clear note, by All-Star. So I hope that it's working okay. And I think I heard another station in there. Other station calling. Please go ahead now.

0: another station might not be there. So with that, back over to you, Tim. Kilo Fox, Foxtrot Zero, Victor, Mike, Charlie. Tim, this is W1HJW over here in Cape Cod. So am I right that you were talking about high school football starting up, or am I wrong about that?
1: No, we had our first college game today, and we won it, so that wasn't too bad. Like 49-21, we played Ohio, so it didn't wasn't bad for the first game.
0: Oh well, very good. Golly, what school would that be? I don't follow college football because I did not go to a sports school. I went to a really decidedly non-sports school for college. I went to Johnson & Wales down in Providence, and I think maybe they had a volleyball team. I don't know, but as a result, I never followed college football because, well, I don't have a dog in that hunt. So if you could tell me, Nebraska something, you tell me.
1: It's NU, University of Nebraska. Go Big Red. I only follow them because my wife likes watching it. So I rather watch the game personally myself. I'd rather watch a good pro game myself. I like watching the NFL, so it's kind of nice to hear Nebraska win today, though. So that's a good thing. So we'll see how they do for the rest of the year.
0: Well, very good, Tim, and go Big Red, University of Nebraska. I'm a pretty heavy-duty NFL fan myself. Yeah, I'm here in Cape Cod, which means, of course, that I'm a Pats fan. And the Patriots, they had kind of a good run for about 20 years, and that was cool. And then, they made it to the Super Bowl last year and got beat down harshly by Seattle. And their first regular season game is a Wednesday night game. How silly is that? I hate Wednesday night football. Who came up with that idea? Again, against the Seahawks, and I'm pretty sure that the Pats are going to lose at that game. Now I'm curious. Being where you are in Nebraska, what is your what do you consider your home NFL team?
1: Well, my NFL team is Green Bay. I've been following them for a long time now. And my AF team is the Chiefs, since I don't live. It's just they're down there in a back part of Kansas City. Actually, it's in the Kansas City, Missouri area. But anyway, yeah, I like watching both of them teams. They're my favorites. I mean, you know, NFL, AFL. So you got to have a team for each. So I kind of follow both of them pretty closely.

0: WRVMC. This is W1HJW. Well, wow, very good, Tim. So you know what? Let's see, Super Bowl One and maybe Super Bowl Five. Yeah, I'm sure that you've watched. Maybe you saw them originally, and yeah, I mean, Hank Stram back in the day was my favorite coach for Kansas City, and then of course, well, you know, Vince Lombardi for the Green Bay Packers. I mean, you wrapped up the first 5 years of the history of the Super Bowl and what you just described. So very, very cool. And I am fans of both of those teams. Well, I guess technically as a past fan, I'm really not supposed to like Kansas City at all. But that's only because of past stuff. But yeah, definitely but I've always been a Green Bay fan. And again, yeah, go Hank Stram and go Vince Lombardi. With that, back over to you, Tim. KF0BMC from W1HJW.
1: Thank you, Bill. Anyway, I'm 70 years old, so, I mean, I've been watching the Super Bowls for many, many years. And, yeah, I guess, you know, I've seen good teams come and go, you know, just like Dallas Cowboys. You know, everybody likes Dallas Cowboys because they've been in and out of there for so many years. But I'm not really a big fan of theirs, but I don't mind watching them. But yeah, I've been watching. Like I said, I'm 70 years old, and so I've been watching quite a bit of football for many, many years, and I've kind of kept up on a lot of teams, but my best team is Green Bay, so back to you, Bill.
0: Well, very good, Tim, and with that, actually, I think we're kind of pushing the 15-minute rule here, wonderful chatting with you. I've got you logged in, and great to make your acquaintance, and with that, I'm going to step back, obviously, first because of the 15-minute rule, but also because there will be a net coming up in about 14 minutes, so with that, I will say 7-3. Kilo Foxtrot Zero Victor Mike Charlie, this is W1HJW. Tim, great to make your acquaintance. And with that, I will say 7-3. And with that, this is W1HJW, and I will be standing by.
1: Thank you very much, Bill. It's been my pleasure to be able to talk to you and get to kind of know you a little bit about you. And, you know, I think that's great that we can get on these radios and talk to people from other states and towns and whatever. So, I mean, I think it's a great privilege that we have with these ham radios, and I sure appreciate them. So, yeah, you have a good evening, and may God bless you and your family, and you take care, and hopefully down the road, Bill, we'll talk again. This is KS0VMC. I'm still going to be listening.
0: KF0VMC. Well, Tim, thank you for the kind words. Greatly appreciated. And yes, the East Coast Reflector is a great resource. All-Star, which I'm using, is a great resource. You know, here I am talking to you on a little walkie-talkie from Cape Cod all the way over to Nebraska. How cool is that? So, yes, it's a wonderful thing. And great to make your acquaintance, and God bless, Tim. You take care. And with that, I will be standing by, but off the key. KS0 BMC, this is W1HJW, and I will be clear. 7-3-10.

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0: I think that nobody liked you out here, or it was a little bit quiet this evening on the radio. So anyway, just wanted to say hi. Hope you have a good rest of your weekend, and we'll chat with you again soon, sir. KE9GBH, I believe, and this is N9EGF. I'll be clear after you.
1: The East Coast Reflector Trivia Net will begin in 5 minutes. 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

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Net Control will be notified of your check-in, and they will work you in at the appropriate time. 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

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We will be your net control for the Saturday night TriviNet number 168. This is a direct net, so all traffic should go through net control. Does anyone have emergency traffic they were holding until the start of the net? If so, come now.

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0: Break, identify your station, and we will come to your assistance immediately. The format of the net is live trivia. One random question will be read to each person who checks in, and you will have four answers to select from. Tonight's topic, Psychology 101. And that's psychology, not psychiatry, which I think is a scam, but Psychology 101, which is, of course, the study of the mind in relation to human behavior and how we interact with one another. Now, a lot of these are kind of tough, but if you think them through, you'll come to the right answer. And just for fun, I've thrown in, about half of them are male-female relation questions or how men act and how women act, and those are, I think, a bit easier, which brings us to the question of the night. What is the weirdest thing that puts you in a good mood? The strangest or weirdest thing that puts you in a good mood. We all have something like that, so please share. Let's see who's checked in so far via the text and email lines. KJ6ARR, German George in Scottsdale, Arizona, who plays by mail, got the question correct, and is answer is what the weirdest thing that puts him in a good mood at thunderstorms. At thunderstorms put him in a good mood. All that, all those negative ions, I guess. Next up, GR2FJI, George in Kawagoe, Japan. We have Little Al in Monterey, California. KK7HLD, Dave in Portland. Oh, Little Al's N6MOT. Sorry about that, Little Al. And Dave in Portland. We have Mike in San Diego, KN6MIK. Chris in Ancaster, Ontario. V3RWJ, Victoria in Phoenix, KK7AVK, Steve, Houston, Texas, N5ZUA, Alex, Pasadena, Texas, KD5AJZ, and Dean in Kamak, New York, KE2IPJ, Don, Kennewick, Washington, KI7ZRI, Dennis, Wabash, Indiana, KD0TNB, Fred in Reno, KE7FPS, Neil, Durham, North Carolina, KR4HBQ, Robert Kelly Ridge, Australia, VK2DY, let me drop. Wisconsin, W9MKE, Roy in Blaisdell, New York, K8BYU, West Grants Pass, Oregon, KD6EAR, Stephanie and Larry in Elk Grove, California, KN6JLW, and KN6JLX, Daryl, Magnolia, Texas, KJ5KRZ, welcome back. Chris, Hollywood, Florida, KQ4UPK. Tom in Rocky Point, New York, KD2TOM. Timothy in Tillamook, KK7NXV. Derek, North Barrington, Illinois, N9JBZ, welcome back. And Blake in Oklahoma City, KJ5IRG, welcome to the trivia. 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

0: Well, I don't know how he did it, but Scott pulled everybody out of that. That's nice logging, Scott. You're, let's see, we have joining us also, in addition to the people aforementioned, Kevin, Valley Springs, California, K6, KJV, Alvin in Houston, KG5, ETD, David, Owensboro, Kentucky, W9DWH, Brent in Pensacola, Florida, KF6HDJ, Joseph, Shorewood, Illinois, if I got your call sign right, KE9GDH, Bubba in Tolleson, hey Bubba, KK7FQZ, Bill in Cape Cod, Massachusetts, W1HJW, Michael in Deerfield Beach, Florida, W1SS, Boyce in Surprise, yeah, we did hear you barely in there, Boyce, you got it, it's K4BBR, and Michael in Riverton, Wyoming, W7SMR, welcome to the Tribune, everybody who's new, and make sure I got everybody. Well, we'll do it one more time. We'll call St. Phonetically twice, please.
1: November Tango 9 Alpha. November Tango 9 Alpha. Patrick in Madison, Wisconsin.

Right then, gotcha, Patrick. NT9A. All right. To the top, the question of the night. By the way, we're doing psychology questions tonight, and in general, male-female type psychology questions. Where is saying to put you in a good mood? George in Japan. Are you with us, George? I haven't been able to contact you, JR2FJI. Come now.

0: This ain't working. Yeah, he'll probably be back later. Dave, Portland, Oregon, KK7HLB. Dave, what is the weirdest thing that puts you in a good mood?
1: This is KK7HLB. I don't know if that's that weird, but I'm always in a good mood when I have one of the, or all of the four furballs on top of me when I'm sitting in the recliner. Especially since, you know, cat furs are, which two of them are cats, cat furs are good for your health. Help mend bones, the whole thing. Not that I have any broken bones. Back to you, KK7HLB.
0: All right, let's hear it for the cats. That's it's a good, it's something that gets you in a good mood. Although, you know, in heaven, they have a room, just like you said, there's a guy who goes in there and he has all these cats on him, and it's great. But the funny thing is they have the exact same room in hell. It's, can't figure that out. Dave, your question is, well, the first one is probably an easy one. When a woman asks, does this outfit make me look fat, what is generally considered

0: safest response, the safest response, is that, A, an honest one, B, Mama Cass, I thought you were dead, C, no, you look great, or D, can I phone a friend?
1: E, run like hell. Boy, that's a tough one. Since I can't remember all the answers, I'll just go, be honest. It's not the outfit. Back to you, KK7HLV.
0: So you're saying an honest one, A, is that, did I hear that correctly?
1: Well, if by honest you mean it's not the outfit that makes you look bad. KK7HLV. Like I said, I'm not sure of all the questions, so I'll go ahead.
0: Well, good for you, Dave. If you have a wife, you can be honest when giving that response. Does this outfit make me look fat? Good for you. But generally, what's considered the safest response is C. No, you look great. Yeah, that's just saying. Thanks, Dave. Mike in San Diego, KN6, MIK. Mike, what's the weirdest thing that puts you in a good mood?
2: Good evening, Alex. Always a pleasure. KN6MIK, Mike here in San Diego. Oh, you know what? Usually just laughter in general. That'll put me in a good mood. Fire away, brother.
0: Well, laughter is, okay. That's, well, it can be weird laughter, come to think of it. So you got a point. Your question is, what is the mere exposure effect, M-E-R-E, exposure effect? Is that A, developing a preference for something through repeated exposure to it, B, becoming frightened by repeated exposure, C, watching too much sci-fi on television, or D, falling in love with the supermarket cashier because you see her every Friday? Let me tell you, she is really cute, got this golden blonde hair, and she always flirts with the older guys. I'm sorry, I'm getting sidetracked, but what do you think, Mike?
2: You know what, Alex, I'll give, let's go with A, Alpha. Always a pleasure. KN6MIK, back to you.

0: Yeah, no, you're correct. You got it. Yeah, it is a, it's a, the mere exposure effect is developing a preference for something through repeated exposure to it. So you, yep, it's a psychological condition. Thanks. Thank you, Mice. I always thought it was, no, never mind. Chris, Lancaster, Ontario, Canada. VE3RWJ, Chris, what is the weirdest thing that puts you in a good mood?
1: I'm going to say that funny ozone smell before a big storm. I'm ready for my question.
0: Oh, you and German George get high on that those negative ions that's put out. Yeah, it's we haven't seen that many thunderstorms this year, so I'm kind of missing that. So thanks. Thank you, Chris. Your question is, what is a man most likely to do after purchasing a new electronic gadget? Yep, what are we most likely to do after purchasing that new gadget? A, carefully read the entire manual. B, read the quick start guide. C, go straight to the YouTube videos. Or D, try to figure it out for ourselves first.
1: Most men, I'm going to say D.
0: You are correct, sir. Yeah, it's trying to figure it out for himself. We all do that. And if you can do it, it's, the sense of gratification is much better than if you had to read the instructions, although you may have a few parts left over, but, you know, that's... thank you, Chris. Victoria in Phoenix, KK780K, what's the weirdest thing that puts you in a good mood?

0: Good evening, Calix. This is Victoria, KK780K. Sorry for the short quietness. It was my headphones were not cooperating, so I had to turn them off. When you asked about the weird thing, the only thing that I could think of right off the bat was if I ever feel down about how much debt I have on my credit card, which is, I don't think, not that substantial in comparison to other people, I watch those videos about people that are in debt, and they usually have huge amounts of debt. Like, some people go to Disney vacations all the time and use credit cards for that. And then I feel better. So that's one of my weird ways to get in a better mood. Go ahead with the question. Back to you.
1: Let me see if I got this right to sum it up. Kind of you to talking to other, your friends or whatever, and getting their impressions or the mood they're in.
0: Did you hear me well before that, or?
1: It was a little off, but I did. I just try one more time. I want to make sure I get it right.
0: Yeah. So the weird thing that I thought of that puts me in a good mood is when I think of my credit card debt, for example. And I'm thinking about, I usually turn on these videos about people that talk about their debt, and it's usually way, way higher. And it's about people that go, for example, to Disney vacations and put everything on credit card and have tens of thousands or hundreds of thousands of dollars in debt. And then I feel very good about my tiny little amount of debt in comparison. So yeah, that's my weird thing. Back to you.
1: Oh, okay. I got it. I just never been out of debt, so I don't understand. Actually, I am. First time in my life, I'm out of debt. Let's see how long that lasts. All right, got you. Thanks, Victoria. Your question is, when a woman says, "I don't care where we eat," what does that usually mean? Now, you're a woman. I don't. Maybe you go along this line of thinking or not. I don't know. Does that mean I don't care where we eat? Does that mean, A, literally anywhere? B, only a good quality restaurant, no fast food. C, she may have a preference but doesn't want to choose. Or D, dinner has been ruined because of something stupid you said. Which do you think a woman would say, "I don't care where we eat"?
0: Oh, wow. I mean, either B or D could be correct. I think it should be a bravo. I think for most women, even though they say they don't care, they probably care. I mean, if I say I don't care, for me probably it's D, but let's go with bravo because maybe that's the more common for all the other women. Thanks, Alex. I'm probably going to get that one wrong. Thanks for giving me an easy question. It's probably still going to get wrong, but anyway, back to you. KK780K, back to next.
1: Victoria, B was only a good quality restaurant, no fast food, that she doesn't care what any of that. That's B, that's the one you want.
0: Was Bravo specifically for fast food? Back to you.
1: No, no fast food, just a good quality restaurant. And C is that she may have a preference but doesn't want to choose. And then D was dinner has been ruined because of something stupid the man said.
0: Well, they all sound correct to me. And, you know, it could be any of those. Let's just go with Bravo anyway. Thanks, Alex. Take it 780K back to next.
1: Thank you, Victoria. See, you're a woman who does a lot of things yourself. So this is, you know, it's, you know, it's actually the usual woman says, "I don't care where we eat." It means C. She may have a preference, but doesn't want to choose the restaurant. She wants you to choose it. You know, and this has been my experience. Thank you, Victoria. Steve in Houston, N5ZUA. Hello, Steve. What is the weirdest thing that puts you in a good mood?
2: Well, good evening, Alex Stephen Houston. I would say funny cat videos on YouTube, and I'm ready for a question. Oh, and does this T-shirt make me look fat?
1: No, you're great. Yeah, no problem. Okay, we're at cat videos, and your question, Steve, is what is cognitive dissonance? Is that A, difficulty hearing someone's opinion, B, psychological discomfort caused by conflicting beliefs or behaviors, C, forgetting your spouse's birthday, or D, the name of a Pink Floyd album? What is cognitive dissonance?
2: Oh, I get a tough one, I guess. I have no idea. I'll just go with Alpha. N5ZUA.
1: Yeah, it's kind of a tough one. Two of the answers possible. It's B. No, it's physiological discomfort caused by conflicting beliefs or behaviors. So it's not the name of a Pink Floyd album, or it probably should be. Thanks, thanks, Steve. All right, Alex in Pasadena, KD5AJZ. Alex, what's the weirdest thing that put you in a good mood?
3: The weirdest thing is the smell of guile, and that's because I go shooting with my father, and so both before, you know, smell the cleaned up weapons, and then we'd get together afterwards, of course, and clean them up. So the smell of gun oil reminds me of going out shooting with my father. What's my question, Alex?
1: Gun oil it is. Now, your question, Alex, is this gun related to... what is the main reason a woman will talk through a problem with her girlfriends? The main reason a woman will talk through a problem with her girlfriends, according to psychologists, is it A, talking helps her process her thoughts and get another perspective, and B, her friends will often have worse problems, making her feel better, C, it's cheaper than hiring a psychologist, or D, a problem refuses to leave until discussed? What do you think, Alan?
3: I think C and D are true, but I'm going to go with A, Alpha. Love this as always. Nice logging, by the way. KD5AJZ, back to that.
1: Thank you, Alex, and you thought that through, and you know women well, but you're correct. Yeah, it is A. Women like to talk through a problem with their friends because it helps her process her thoughts and to get another perspective instead of just going off half-cock like we do. So that's good. All right, this is W7FTM, Alex in Scottsdale, Arizona, along with the N7FGP, Scott in Jamestown, New York. You're listening to the Saturday Night Trivia Net on the East Coast Reflector, and I'll try to get to this a little more quickly. Dean, come at New York, KE2IPJ. What's the weirdest thing that puts you in a good mood?
4: Good evening, Dean, KE2IPJ here. I don't think anything too weird, but listening to the Beatles always puts me in a good mood. Bad day at work, driving home, turn on the Beatles, and I'm in a good mood. Whenever you're ready, I'm ready for my question.
1: Yeah, the Beatles. Right, thanks. Yeah, well, I still listen. My wife has some of the original albums she got in the 60s, including the weird one with the weird cover. Anyway, your question is, what is the halo effect, in psychology? A, believing celebrities have halos. And B, allowing one positive characteristic to influence overall judgments of a person. C, a lighting effect around the moon. Or D, assuming attractive people automatically know how to fix plumbing problems. You get those commercials where you are. In Arizona here, it's always a strong young man bucking, always polite, and comes to rescue the woman in her plumbing instead of what you usually get is an overweight guy with his butt crack showing, but that's for another net. Dean, do I need to read those again, or did you get it?
4: So I got it. I'm going to take a guess and say B, Bravo, for the answer. B, Bravo.
1: See, you thought it through, and that's correct. Yeah, the halo effect is allowing one positive characteristic to influence overall judgments of a person. People do this with celebrities a lot, so, yeah. Oh, by the way, what has Wing Santa Halo? A Chinese telephone. Wing Wing Halo? Sorry. Don, Kennewick, Washington, KI7ZRI, what is the weirdest thing that puts you in a good mood? A really bad joke?
5: Hey there, Alex, everyone on that. It's a toss-up. It's either the smell of napalm in the morning, or to crush my enemies, see them driven before me, and hear the lamentations of their women.
1: We'll stick with napalm. That's a lot safer. Yeah, you like to surf, too, in war zones. Thank you, Don. All right, Don. A man blames the poor golf shot on the wind, the club, and the grass. What psychological tendency does this illustrate? A, availability bias. B, social facilitation. C, self-serving bias. Or D, Tiger Woods syndrome.
5: Okay, I think it's not availability bias. Thanks for doing that there, Alex.
1: Well, it's one of the ones that made sense anyway. Actually, that is an example of self-serving bias when you blame everything else, conditions and all that, your lack of ability, self-serving bias. Yeah. Poor Tiger Woods. I feel sorry for him. He's been upside down more times than a NASCAR driver, so it's so sorry for the guy. Dennis, Wabash, Indiana, KD0TNB. Dennis, what is the weirdest thing that puts you in a good mood?
6: Oh, good evening. KD0TNB here. The weirdest thing? I don't know. I'm still trying to figure that one out, believe it or not. I don't have anything that's really that far-fetched, but, anyway, what question do you have for me this evening?
1: Yeah, there's lots of things, you know, puppies, you know, stuff like that, and that'll make you happy, or a pretty girl. I mean, but the weird things is, you know, that's like, I'll tell you what mine is, okay? Don't tell anybody. When I go in public, or just out in my front yard, I talk to the birds. Now, I know they can't understand me, and I do a little bit of bird rehabbing in my spare time, and they seem to, I don't know, they don't know what I'm saying, but they seem to know. They don't fly away either. And, of course, the pigeons will land on me if I have any food in my hand, but that's, you know, because they're pigeons. But, yeah, I talk to birds in public. People think that's weird. Don't know why. Your question is, why does a man respond to a minor injury with, "I'm fine," even when the injury looks painful? It's only a flesh wound. A, he has no pain receptors. Some guys are lucky. B, social expectations encourage men to be tough and self-reliant. C, he believes that pain increases testosterone. If you only knew how much my back hurts. Or D, he wants to avoid seeing a doctor. What's the reason that men say I'm fine when they get a minor injury?
6: There's a couple of possibilities there, but after thinking that over, I gotta go with B, Bravo. KD0TNB.
1: Yeah, that's the correct answer. You know, and besides, you're in your men card when you don't act like you're in pain. It's social expectations encourage men to be tough and self-reliant. So it's, and by the way, D is a close second. wants to avoid seeing a doctor, yep. Thank you. Thank you, Dennis. Fred Reno, K7FPSO, Fred. Sorry, the Burning Man thing didn't up this year, but we're glad to have you here. And what is the weirdest thing that puts you in a good mood?
7: As Jane says, my girlfriend, K7FPS, right in Reno, building an art project and trying to figure out a Burning Man art project to be burned in my backyard and trying to figure out how it will fall properly. I don't know, engineering skills, if you will. K7FPS and third-party traffic afterwards.
1: Come on, Fred, that's not that weird. Everybody does that. I mean, I've got three projects in my backyard. I'm getting ready to... Oh, wait, that's the barbecue. All right, your question is, what is the bystander effect? The bystander effect in psychology is that A, watching people from a window, B, standing on the side of a parade, C, being less likely to intervene when other people are present, or D, waiting for someone else to call the fire department when your nosy neighbor's house is on fire. What you think, Fred?
7: I'm going to go with Charlie on that one. Bystanders, some people pull out their cameras and film the event, but they don't intervene. I guess filming is kind of intervening, but... I'm going to go with that one. Charlie, K7FPS, and Jane to follow. And thank you for logging, Scott.
1: Thank you, Fred, and you're correct. Yeah, it is. The bystander effect is being less likely to intervene when other people are present. And, yeah. Yeah, Scott does nets himself. He does several nets, so it's you know, to be a logger too. That is a full purpose facilitator. I hope they're paying you enough. Yeah, Scott. All right, Jane. Question of the night: what is the weirdest thing that puts you in a good mood?
8: The hope. I know it sounds very strange to some people, but when I have purchased homes in my past, I visit them multiple times during the day just to see how the sunlight plays on the interior of the home. So I would have to go with sunshine.

Well, not too strange, because when I bought this place 7 years ago or so, we moved from a condo. I did the same thing. It's facing the south, which is not good in Phoenix, but you have to take that into consideration. But it was well shaded, good backyard, and you know, all that other stuff. So, plus I listened at night to see if there's any loud parties or noise in anywhere. And yeah, the clubs in downtown Scottsdale are kind of loud, but we're still far enough away from them. Although you can smell the pot smoke wafting over here from their patios, so I... No, I'm sorry. Your question, Jane. When a woman says nothing's wrong, what should her partner wisely do? A, immediately celebrate the rare occasion. B, ignore it completely. If you say anything, it will make the situation worse. C, ask her gently if she's sure that there's nothing wrong. RD, start packing.

0: Now, Alex, that's a hard one for me, because I never say nothing's wrong, unless I think it's about me where there's something wrong in my perception. But I guess I'm going to have to go with Bravo and leave it at that.
1: Well, according to the learned psychologist, its answer is actually C. You ask her gently if she's sure that there's nothing wrong, and then you ignore it completely, which is you pick B. Now, I asked my wife this question, and she picked B too, so I have a feeling the psychologist may be male. I don't know. Thanks, Jane. I appreciate you playing tonight. Neil in Durham, North Carolina. KR4HBQ, if you dare to take one of these questions. The question of the night is, what is the weirdest thing that puts you in a good mood?
2: Good evening, Alex, Scott, and everyone from Bull Durham. That's pretty easy. When someone catches an obscure reference that I've made,

0: Yeah, that's always one of my favorites too. Especially when doing this net, so it's there's always someone that does catch the obscure reference. Thank you for that. Neil, your question is, where are we? Oh, what is a common male reaction to complicated assembly instructions? Now, we've all been there. And what's the common male reaction to complicated assembly instructions? A, carefully read every word twice. B, skip ahead and start assembling. C, hire the teenage kid who lives next door. Or D, ask his wife for help.
1: Well, that's clearly Bravo. Back to you, Alex, KR4HPQ.
0: Do you know how dangerous that is? You could be injured. It's Bravo. Thank you, Neil. I appreciate you being here. And Robert in Kelly Ridge, Australia. Maybe they do things differently in Australia. I don't know. VK2DY, Robert, what is the weirdest thing that puts you in a good mood?
2: Good afternoon, Alex. Robert, VK2DY. I'm just trying to think here. One of the things that came to mind was something I learned on this net, actually, the word petrichor, the smell of rain after a dry spell. You get this very earthy smell, and that always makes me happy to smell that rain, that earth smell after a rain. VK2DY.
0: The earthy smell it is, although that can have another meaning, but that's I get your drift, so to speak. Thank you. Thank you, Robert. And your question is, which concept explains why people continue investing in something because they've already invested heavily in it? They just keep investing in it or not. What? There's a concept that explains that. Which is it? A, the availability heuristic. B, the sunk cost fallacy. C, the put all your eggs in one basket effect. Or D, the logic of I've already spent $18,000 in amateur radio equipment, so I might as well spend $1,000 more. But which one do you think it is?
2: The one that sounds logical is the sunk cost fallacy. I think that probably seems to fit the best. VK2DY.
0: Very good, Robert. I wouldn't have known that. Of course, I've never had enough money to heavily invest in anything. But, yeah, it's the sunk cost fallacy. You just keep dishing that money in there. And, of course, that's how Bernie Madoff and people like that got wealthy. So it's thank you, Robert. Nicholas, Madison, Wisconsin, W9MKE. What is the weirdest thing that puts you in a good mood?
3: Well, good evening, Alex. Vicky and everybody on the net. You mean I can't justify buying more antennas and ham radio equipment because I've already spent way too much money on it? I think for me, what comes to mind is something that puts me in a good mood is Christmas lights, but like specifically those old C9 Christmas lights, the big bulbs, the incandescent warm ones, not in like a godforsaken desert like where you live, but it's got to be somewhere snowy, lots of snow, and a snowstorm and Christmas lights. That's what puts me in a good mood. What's my question, Alex?
0: Hey, we get snow in Phoenix about as often as the Republican wins it. Yeah, I probably shouldn't go there. Your question, Nicholas, is, no, we do about once every 7 or 8 years we'll actually get some late at night coming down, and it won't stick around, but at least you can see it coming down. All right, what is the most likely reason a woman will spend 20 minutes choosing a restaurant and then say, you pick? Now, we've all been there, especially if you've been married. You know that works. Is it A, she forgot how restaurants work? B, she can't decide what she wants to eat? C, she's conducting a Michelin inspection? Or D, she doesn't want the responsibility of making the choice?
3: I thought the only snow that you could get in Phoenix was when you know, the guy that's selling it on the corner. I think I know that answer all too well to that question. It is D, Delta. She does not want to be the one making the choice. that's always been a fun topic of conversation. Send it back to you, Alex, W9MKE.
0: Wondering, he sells garbage, don't, you're correct. Yeah, it's the, it is D. Been one of the responsibility of making the choice, and thank you. Thank you, Nicholas. This is W7FTM in Scottsdale, Arizona, along with N7FGP in Jamestown, New York, and you're listening to the Saturday Night Trivia Net topic, Psychology 101. Roy in Blaisdell, K8BYU, what is the weirdest thing that puts you in a good mood?
4: Good evening, Alex, and everybody on the net, K8BYU. I would say the smell of the air after a thunderstorm. What's my question?
0: Okay, got two for the ozone. Yeah, that is pretty cool when you can get out there after lowering your antennas to make sure they don't get hit by lightning and smell that ozone there. And your question, Roy, which behavior is most closely associated with active listening, you're actually paying attention, which one is A, planning your response while somebody talks, B, putting your phone on vibrate, C, paraphrasing or reflecting back what the speaker has just said, or D, making intense eye contact while thinking about tacos? Yeah, guilty.
4: Oh, gee whiz. I'm going to go with C, Charlie. I think, you know, not sure on this one.
0: Important at job interviews. Yeah, you're correct. If you want to appear to be an active listener, you paraphrase or reflect back what the speaker has said, showing him that you're understanding and know what he's talking about, or at least listening. Then you can ignore him, you know, once you get the job. Thanks, Roy. Wes in Grants Pass, Oregon. KD6EIR, what is the weirdest thing that puts you in a good mood?
5: KD6EIR. Well, you said the weirdest thing. This, on the surface, it doesn't seem weird, but when I get an unprovoked text or call from one of my adult children, it's weird because it never happens, but it does put me in a good mood. And I think ZUA deserves a pass on his because he pronounced it cognitive dissonance, when I think he meant to say cognitive dissonance. And we all know cognitive dissonance is when you drive by a protest that you agree with, but you just don't want to get out and do anything about it.
0: Thank you, Wes. Your question is, What does social facilitation describe? Social facilitation, you're good with these. A, making friends at a party. And B, changes in performance caused by the presence of others. You know, like a politician. C, facilitating a wedding. RD, performing better because your mother is watching. Oh.
5: Oh, boy. It's a tough one. I'm going to go with Bravo, you know, just because it seems to fit best. But the only reason I know all these is because I listened to Jordan Peterson. Anyway, back to you. KD6EIR, thanks for doing the net.
0: Now, come on, Wes. You've got a psychology degree. You ain't making all that much money playing in those bars. I mean, I know that from experience when I was younger. Thanks, Wes. You got your correct. Yeah, it's a facilitation is changes in performance caused by the presence of others. So, like a politician. Stephanie Larry, Elk Grove, California, KN6JLW and KN6JLX. What is the weirdest thing that puts you in a good mood? Let's say you, well, let's see who's speaking for the group tonight.
6: Hey, Alex, it's Stephanie, KN6JLW and Larry, KN6JLX. We'll both say when we're out for a drive and there are big foreboding clouds that we're driving right toward, we like that. And the only thing about your weird item that's weird is you think the birds can't understand you. Go ahead.

0: weird clouds it is. Yeah, that we get those every now and then. They come through. It's in the monsoon season. Of course, usually there's a whole lot of dust with them, which is also interesting if you've seen the videos of Phoenix in this time of year. But your question is, okay, what is a woman most likely to do after saying she doesn't want any dessert? A, leave the restaurant immediately. B, change your mind and order three desserts. C, eat some of your dessert. Maybe you should give this one to Larry. Or D, weigh yourself when you get home and congratulate yourself for sticking to the diet. What's most likely?
1: We both say Charlie, and he says eat most of his dessert. Thanks for the net, Alex. Talk to you next week.

0: Yeah, I think most of us have had this happen to us. We go to a restaurant, order this stuff. The wife doesn't want dessert, but she wants dessert. But she wants some of yours. That's okay. That's why I order an extra large, helping have dessert just in case. Thank you. Thanks, guys. You got it. All right, Daryl in Magnolia, Texas, KJ5KRZ. Up next, what is the weirdest thing that puts you in a good mood? Maybe a weird dessert. I don't know.
1: Good evening, Alex, and everybody on the net, KJ5KRZ. Hey, I'm kind of weird. I kind of like lightning storms. I've watched them ever since I was a kid, and they're just awesome. Put me in a pretty good mood.
0: Yeah, well, you and German George agree on that one. They love the thunderstorm. Like, say, lightning storms and thunderstorms. Your question, Daryl, is... what is the classic female meaning of do whatever you want? Do whatever you want. What is she saying? Or what does she mean when she says that most of the time? A, she's watching her favorite British TV show and doesn't want to be interrupted. B, she's getting tired of you. C, she's giving you permission without conditions. Or D, it's most likely the exact opposite.
1: I'm going to go ahead and go with D, Delta, because it usually is backwards.
0: Which is why women are fascinating to us, and no, we don't want you to act like we do. Gals, please don't. That's not. No. You're correct. Yeah, it's most likely the exact opposite of doing whatever you want. Thank you, Daryl. Chris in Hollywood, Florida, KQ4UPK. What is the weirdest thing that puts you in a good mood, Chris?
2: Hey, Alex and Scott and everybody else on the net. Well, I have to be honest. These days, the strangest thing of all is probably actually having a moment of peace. Back to net.
0: Yeah, it is nice when all the voices in your head finally shut up a while and leave you alone. I know it's, yeah. You're right. Your question, Chris, is, where are we? What is the classic response from a man when asked for directions? What do you say when you're asked for directions? A, let's ask someone. B, I know exactly where we're going. C, let's consult the map. Or D, the GPS is merely a suggestion.
2: I'm going to have to go and tell you. I know exactly where we're going. I'll go with B. I really don't know the answer.
0: Of course we do, Chris. We know exactly where we're going. Well, at least for the moment, then you're correct. Yep. Oh, I know I've mentioned this before, but my favorite GPS is the Garmin Over 60 model. And not only does it take you to your destination, it also reminds you once you arrive what you went there for in the first place. Very handy. I know, I like that joke. Thanks, Chris. Tom in Rocky Point, New York, KD2TOM. Tom, go. Sorry, Tom. What is the weirdest thing that puts you in a good mood?
3: Good evening, everybody. I don't really have anything weird, so I'm just going to go with music. Decent music always puts me in a good mood.
0: Well, are we talking Frank Zappa and the Mothers, or, you know, Barbara Streisand? I mean, there's different kinds of weird, but we got you. Just music. Thanks, Tom. And your question is, your psychology question is, what is perhaps the most famous phrase associated with a man attempting a household repair? What do we say? A, hold my beer, honey, and watch this. B, let's read the instructions first. C, let's wait until next week. Or D, how hard can it be?
3: I do like the first answer, but I think I'm probably going to go the most common is probably D, Delta.
0: Of course, how hard could it be? I mean, I can do this. We don't need a plumber. I said when I went in to remove the trap underneath my sink, I turned the water off first. I did everything right. And then, they don't tell you that the removing that trap or gooseneck, as some people call it, it causes water to flow back up from the system. And anyway, thanks, Tom. You got it. Timothy and Tillamook, KK7NXV, what is the weirdest thing that puts you in a good mood?
4: This is KK7NXV. I'm going to say my kid.
0: The furry kind or the regular kind?
4: They're a regular two-legged kind.
0: Oh, yeah, that was no cat. Yeah, how you doing, bud? Thanks for joining us on the net. And your father should be probably have child protective services visit him now since he's letting you listen to this net. But your question, Timothy, is when a woman says, I'm not mad, but becomes unusually quiet, what might be happening? A, the battery in her cell phone is low. B, she may actually be mad. C, she's doing breathing exercises and counting to 10. Or D, her husband told her to calm down, which always works. What do you think, Timothy?
4: Well, I think D is dangerous, so I'm going to go for Bravo. KK7NXV, back to net.
0: Yeah, thanks. That's okay. They deal with it differently than we do, but probably less broken furniture and punched in walls, so that's good. Thanks, Timothy. Oh, and to quote the great 20th century poet Ogden Nash, to keep your marriage brimming with love in the wedding cup, whenever you're wrong, admit it. Whenever you're right, shut up. Derek, North Barrington, Illinois, N9JBZ. Derek, what is the weirdest thing that puts you in a good mood?

Okay, well, maybe later. Blake, Oklahoma City. Hey, Blake, KJ5IRG. Welcome to the TriviaNet, and tell me, what is the weirdest thing that put you in a good mood?

0: All right. Sorry, Blake, we just can't quite pull you out. If you want to check in later than that, if you can boost your power or something, we'll do that. We'll give you an in and out for now. And going next to Kevin in Valley Springs, California, K6 KJV. Howdy, Kevin. What is the weirdest thing that puts you in a good mood?
1: Well, hello, Alex, and everyone else on the net. This case is KJV Kevin here in Valley Springs, California, and you know, you should always preface my statements with your disqualifier there, or your disclaimer. Nah, I'm going to be nice. It's kind of a weird one, but I'm sure you've driven on I-5, that long, desolate highway. Well, there's a place, a little town there, a city actually now, it's called Kalinga, and it has cattle yards, and it's very famous, especially in the summertime, for its aromatic properties. And whenever I'm coming back from Southern California, when I get to that, I could be asleep, and I'll wake up, and know, or I can just lay there, or sit there, and just know that I'm almost home. So with that, over to you there, Alex.
0: Yeah, I can see how that you could work that into a positive. So, Cal Poly's it is. Thanks. Thank you, Kevin. And the disclaimer that the opinions expressed on the Trivianet are those of the players and players only and host only, and not those necessarily of the management of the East Coast Reflector. Thank you, Kevin, but I think that one's okay. Your question is, why does a man continue trying to repair something himself after several failed attempts? Why do we do that? A, he has nothing better to do. B, self-reliance and persistence make him reluctant to give up or ask for help. C, the appliance challenged him personally. The dryer and I tumble often. I mean, man. Or D, it's either that or having to listen to his wife complain. What do you think is the most logical answer for that? I know some of these are subjective, but there is a most chosen answer. What do you think of it?
1: Well, Alex, B and D goes together really well, but since I can only choose one, I'm going to say B is in Bravo. So, God bless 73 and Maranatha. Back to you, Alex, from K6KJV.
0: Thank you, Kevin. You are correct. Yeah, it's self-reliance and persistence make him reluctant to give up or ask for help. It's the way we're wired. And, yeah, I've been down I-5, not quite that far north, but I've been to the southern stretch, and interesting highway. No farms, I think. However, the marijuana smoke starts picking up when you get to Santa Barbara. So, Alvin in Houston, Texas, KG5EGD. Welcome back, Alvin. What is the weirdest thing that puts you in a good mood? Marijuana smoke? Yeah.
2: KG5EGD. Now, one time when I was 50 years old, I went to Popeye's, and there was a lady there that was 70 years old, and she flirted with me, and she kept letting me know that she wanted me to be her boyfriend, and that's, I don't know, that kind of turned me on her.
0: Yeah, it worked for me. What gets me, when I was younger, I would see people that I thought was old, over 60 or 70, whatever, and they're in such good moods and so positive about their life, even though they may have had health issues and whatever. And I thought, wow, I want to be like that when I get older. Yeah, it's 30 seniors it is. Thank you, Alvin. Your question is, what What most likely causes a woman to repeatedly say, "Are you listening?" during a conversation? Are you listening? Are you? A, they suspect the other person isn't paying attention. B, they enjoy using the word listening. C, they're testing a hearing aid. Or D, they're talking to their husband while he's doing the trivia net. Yep, it just happened. Well, what do you say?
2: I'd say D, because most of the time that sure happens.
0: Oh, sorry, it cut out right at the beginning. What was your answer, Alvin?
2: Yeah, I get it. That's the way she is. She does interrupt me on the radio. I'm telling you.
0: Three seniors it is. Thank you, Alvin. Your question is...

0: say D, because that, most of the time that sure happens.
1: Oh, sorry, it cut out right at the beginning. What was your answer, Albert?
0: Yeah, I get it. That's the way she is. She does interrupt me on the radio. I'm telling you.
1: Well, Alvin, I can relate. The most likely cause of a woman saying, "Are you listening?" is she suspects the other person isn't paying attention to her. Now, why would any man do that? I don't know. Thanks, Alvin. David, Owensboro, Kentucky, W9DWH, what is the weirdest thing that puts you in a good mood?
2: Well,

0: Has it identified yet?
1: Has it identified?
2: Good evening. There we go. Good evening, Alex and everyone on the net. I would say probably the smell of fresh cut grass.
0: I probably didn't hear that right. The smell of what was it again?
2: The smell of fresh cut grass.
1: Let me try a different radio. The smell of fresh cut grass.
0: Yeah, I did get it after the second time. Fresh cut grass. That got you. I know when right before you put it into the kilos when you're dividing up. I got you, David. That's one I didn't think of. You're right. And your question is, what is usually discussed shortly after someone announces an engagement? And what do they talk about? The engagements in A, plans for the wedding ceremony, B, the reception for the wedding ceremony, C, the prenuptial agreement, or D, securing the wedding site from drone attack, in some parts of the world anyway. What do you say, David?
1: I'd say most of them are usually, one of the first things they're worried about is the reception, so Ultra Bravo. And thanks for running the net as always, Alex. Hope to catch everybody next week. W9DWH.
0: You know, David, although it is something they plan to, usually it's the wedding ceremony that they start with and then do the reception later, so it's... It would be a thank you. Thanks for playing, buddy. Appreciate it. This is W7FTM in Scottsdale, Arizona, along with N7FGP in Jamestown, New York. You're listening to the Saturday Night Trivia Net on the East Coast Reflector, and we're going to Brent in Pensacola, Florida, KF6HDJ. Brent, the weirdest thing that puts you in a good mood, I know, besides bats.
3: Well, good evening, Alex, and Scott and the rest of the net. Do I get extra points for saying Trivia Net? No, okay. The sound of halyards clanking against a mast, because it usually meant that I was at the beach or was going sailing. Back to you for my question.
0: Yeah, we'll take the trivia net. Thank you. No, okay, we'll take the other answer. It was the, okay, one more time, the sound of what?
3: Halyards clanking against a mast. That's the rope or wire used to hoist up the sail.
0: Oh, okay, halyards. Yeah, I didn't understand that part, but Scott picked it up, and I missed it, yeah. Yep, I went to throw the sail and the blow, and I, how does that song go?

0: question, Brent. Brent. You get the Weird News Trivia Headline of the Week. It's been a while since you got one of these. The Weird News Trivia Headline of the Week. Which of the following psychology-related headlines was an actual news story from this week? And let me drop. A. Psychologists report most effective remedy for male depression is an old lady at the store asking you to reach something on a tall shelf. B. New study shows nobody thinks they're stupid, but many are. C. Mental health experts confirm sunny day at the ballpark 1,000 times more effective than antidepressants. RD. Michigan politician criticized for posting obscenity-filled messages attacking the American family and calling for elderly people to hurry up and die. Which one of those is the true headline?
1: D sounds like the most obvious, because politicians seem to be saying some pretty stupid things these days. So we'll go with Delta. KF6HDJ, thanks for running the net.
0: Thank you, Brent. That's it. His name is William Lawrence, and he's a Democratic nominee for Michigan's 7th Congressional District, if you want to drop him a line. So I think so. Can't believe somebody actually posted that. Thank you, Brent. They used to keep it kind of, you know, hidden, and now it's like right on the open. Joseph in Shorewood, Illinois, Shorewood, Illinois, KE9GDH, welcome to the Trivia Night, and what's the weirdest thing that puts you in a good mood?
2: How you doing, KE9GDH here? I am going to have to go with watching Price is Right in the morning, just because everybody's happy, everybody's winning, and having fun and playing cool games. So back to you.
0: Joseph, come on down. You knew I was going to do that. Yeah, thank you. Price is I used to watch that when I had a different kind of job where I could actually watch that show, and it was okay. Bob Barker, and you know, it's in the old days. I know it's not him anymore. I think they use that other comedian. And your question is, what usually happens when a man buys a new power tool? A, he immediately puts it away for safekeeping. And B, he returns it. C, he looks for something to use it on. RD, he starts constructing the White House ballroom because there's no larger power tool than being the President of the United States. What do you think is the correct answer there, Joseph?
2: I'm going to have to go with Charlie.
0: And you're correct. Just kidding, Secret Service. Just kidding. It is. You look for something to use it on. It's kind of the old adage, if you're a hammer, you look for it anyway. You know what I'm talking about. Thanks, Nick. I'm glad you could make it tonight. Hope to hear you next Saturday. And we're moving next to Bubba in Tolleson, Arizona, K7FQZ. What is the weirdest thing that puts you in a good mood, Bubba?
3: Hey, the weirdest thing puts me in a good mood is, I'd say riding my motorcycle, because it puts me out there on the road, and I just feel free and easy going, and the sound of the Harley just kind of keep me rolling. Let me have that question there, Alex.
0: You're one of the guys to go up to Jerome there and hang out at the Spirit Inn with the other not quite gang bikers. the independents that stayed out of the way of the Dirty Dozen and the others. So, yeah, gotcha. All right, Bubba, your question is, what is one common reason your wife opens a closet full of clothes, or a wife opens a closet full of clothes and says, I have nothing to wear. Ever had that happen? A, you've been burglarized. B, nothing seems suitable for the occasion. C, her closet isn't large enough. Hint, hint. RD, all of her good clothes are at the dry cleaner. What's the most likely reason your wife looks in her closet and says, I got nothing to wear?
3: Well, I want to say Alpha, but no, I'm going to say Baker there, Alex, and thanks for running the net. And 73 to everybody out there. This is KK7 FQZ.

0: And that is correct. Yep, it's and my wife has done this too. She opens up the closet, all those clothes, and she says she has nothing to wear because B, and nothing seems suitable for the occasion she's going to. So it's are we lucky to live in a capitalist society where we have that option? A woman can choose from 150 different outfits. Thank you, Bubba. Bill and Yarmouth. I'm sorry, Yarmouth Port is what we have you in, but you're in Cape Cod. I know where that is. W1HJW, welcome to the net, Bill, and what is the weirdest thing that puts you in a good mood?
1: Well, good evening, Alex, and all on the net. Hold on, I'm on my HT. I was upstairs. Let me just drop it. Okay, I think I have it back now. I'm 62. For me, lately, I've sort of been digging 80s vintage college era stuff. Old movies like War Games or The Breakfast Club or Real Genius, and also 80s music like Tears for Fears or Simple Minds or Aha, Take on Me. So, yeah, for me, it's been sort of 80s nostalgia from my college days. I don't know if that's weird, but, yeah, now that I'm in my 60s, yeah, I'm looking back to the 80s, and it's kind of cool. But Alex, great job running the net. And,
2: I can barely hear you.
1: Throw your question at me.
0: Thank you, Bill. Got the 80s nostalgia down. I'll tell you what, a lot of good movies and groups came from that era. I mean, it was after disco, thank God. And before the 90s, got kind of too commercial, and the big hair bands were starting to wane a little bit. And you're right, a lot of good music from that. And by the way, most of my relatives on my father's side are from Mattapoisett, which I'm sure you know where that area is. So your question is, psychological question, what is the false consensus effect, A, overestimating how widely one's opinions or behaviors are shared by others. B, believing everyone agrees with you. C, getting the wrong consensus at a meeting. Or D, assuming everyone hates pineapple on pizza. Well, duh, what do you think, Bill?
1: I think I'm going to have to go with B, bravo. Everybody agrees with you, which would not be the case ever.
0: And I'm sure there's a psychology term for that one, too. But in this case, it's a false consensus effect is overestimating how widely your opinions or behaviors are shared by others. Like, everyone believes like me, so let's post it on the YouTube and or the you want to say Twitter, but it's called X now. And you find out that it may not be the case. So thanks. Thank you, Bill. I hope to hear you next Saturday. Thanks for coming to the net, by the way, and joining us. Michael in Deerfield Beach, Florida, W1SS, so welcome to the net to you. And what is the weirdest thing that puts you in a good mood?
3: Hi, Alex. This is W1SS. It's not really weird, but it came to mind immediately when you mentioned it. I like watching fires in a fireplace during a cold winter with the snow outside. It just relaxes me tremendously. I like watching fires in a fireplace. Not that I'm a pyromaniac. I mean, I don't go around lighting fires or anything like that, but it really relaxes me. It puts me in a good mood, especially in the conditions, cold, and I miss that because I moved from Massachusetts to Florida, and it just popped in my mind that I do miss that, not the snow, but the fireplace that I had. I'm ready for my question.
0: Thank you, Michael. And as you probably know, Phoenix is home to a lot of snowbirds and fleeing residents that come down here. The ones that can afford it you know, go back and forth, you know, from the northeast down here, and the ones that can't, try to stick it out all year long. And yeah, no, fireplaces are as rare as hen's teeth around here, and although some places have them for nostalgia's sake, usually it's one of those fake, you know, with the lights that kind of look like fire but aren't, and it's not the same thing. Yeah, I hear you. All right, your question is, what does a woman usually ask her friend after receiving an unusual text from a boyfriend? And what's she going to ask her friend after getting that weird text? A, can you translate Klingon? B, what do you think he meant by that? C, do you think he's with me? Or D, I know, huh?
3: That's a tough one. I'm probably going to end up with Bravo. It's probably the most reasonable answer. Well, 73 to everybody, and it's a great net, Alex. I appreciate it. This is W1SS, back to the net control.
0: Thanks again, Michael, and you are correct. That's it. That's the most likely. Most likely a response is, what do you think he meant by that? You know, when she gets a weird text from her boyfriend, which happens often. You know, it's C's a little too extreme, and D, I know, huh, is usually just within a certain group of people, we'll go there. Thank you, Michael. Boyce and Surprise, K4BBR. Welcome back, Boyce. What is it? We're just saying to put you in a good mood.
2: Good evening, Alex. I think the weirdest thing that puts me in a good mood is being home. I've traveled a lot in my life, and I've gotten to the point where I kind of just enjoying being home. Matter of fact, I'm supposed to be coming home from Hawaii right now, and I just backed out because I was tired of traveling. So I guess I'm getting to be a homebody, but I like being home. K4BBR.
0: Got you down for being home. That's okay. A lot of people like traveling, so it's unusual for them to be home. And you missed the hurricane going to, you have to get on the far northeast island, I guess, to be able to see it, but nonetheless, probably just as well. All right, your question, boys, is, which response is generally considered assertive rather than aggressive? Is it A, do it because I said so, B, whatever, I don't care, C, I understand your point, but I disagree, or D, when did you start parting your teeth in the middle?
2: Let's see, Alex, I may have misunderstood the question. I'm going to go with alpha because that would make me do something, but I'm a little dumb tonight, so maybe I've got it wrong, but I'll stick with A, K4BBR.
0: No, and unfortunately on these questions, it's important to understand because, you know, the psychologically, anyway, it's which response is generally considered assertive rather than aggressive? Do it because I said so, whatever, I don't care. I understand your point, but I disagree. Or when did you start parting your teeth in the middle?
2: All right, Alex, I'm breaking the rule and changing. I'm going to go with Charlie. Give me Charlie for the loss.
0: No problem. This is amateur radio. Sometimes it doesn't always come across right, and you know, but you're correct. Yeah, it is Charlie. Yeah, it is considered assertive rather than aggressive. You're disagreeing, but you're saying, okay, I understand your point. How many people say that honestly? That's the point. Thank you, boys. This is W7FTM in Scottsdale, Arizona, along with N7FGP in Jamestown, New York. You listen to the Eastern Night Trivia Net on the East Coast Reflector, going to Michael in Riverton, Wyoming. You're getting close to the end, so we'll be taking check-ins here in a couple of minutes. W7SMR, Michael, welcome to the net. What's the weirdest thing that puts you in a good mood?
4: Good evening. Well, I would say being able to take my shoes off. If I'm in my office or even when I get home after a long day or if I'm in kind of a rough mood, just taking my shoes off and let my toes stretch out always makes me feel a little bit better.
0: Yep, I do that when I get home from work, so I understand. And my wife wanted to rule outside shoes inside, you know, she's one of those people, and it didn't work too well, so we just sanitize our shoes before we come in. Your question, Michael, is, what is a man most likely to do when a male friend says, we need to talk? A, immediately prepare himself emotionally for the talk. And B, wonder why his friend is acting like such a wuss. C, bring a lawyer, or D, hide the remote control until after the game. Again, subjective, but you know, what do you think?
4: Oh, I'll have to go with Bravo on that one.
0: Of course it's Bravo. The male friend says, we need to talk. Tell him if you need to say something, say it. Don't preface it the way a woman does. Just come on, say it. Just saying, they can swim and they act the way they act, and thank God they do, but yeah, I got you. Thanks. Thank you, Michael. Patrick, Madison, Wisconsin, NT9A, what's the weirdest thing that puts you in a good mood?
5: Well, I'm sure this is an example of the false consensus effect of me assuming that everybody thinks that graveyards are depressing, but graveyards actually make me very happy. They are usually very quiet and serene and contemplative spaces and full of a lot of historical knowledge as well.
0: That's a good point. We have a Catholic graveyard over here in East Phoenix. It's been there forever. It's like several acres. And some of the artwork and everything and the tombs and the memorials are just quite astounding. And plus at night, you can see the etheric bodies, you know, rising up above the graves, which is kind of cool too, but most people don't go for that. And your question, Patrick, is, what's the most likely reason a woman might ask, do you notice anything different about me? That's the most likely reason a woman might ask, do you notice anything different? A, she has a new tattoo and matching nipple rings. B, she's secretly grown a second head. Happens sometimes. C, she's lost weight and is hoping you'll notice. Or D, she may have changed something about her appearance. Well, it's the most likely reason a woman would ask you, do you notice anything different about me?
5: Yeah, that's definitely going to be D, which makes sense. Anybody would do that. Hey, did you notice the thing I changed about myself? If they didn't display noticing soon enough, makes sense to ask. Although A would be pretty great too. But yeah, it's D. Back to you, NT90.
0: Well, the thing that bothered me about my life, she didn't get matching nipple rings. She got mismatching, you know, just to be different. You're correct. It is, it's just, it changed something about her appearance. Most of us have heard this. The problem is they expect you to notice without having to bring it up. So if you get to the point where she's asking you, did you notice anything different about me? You've lost half the battle right there. If you noticed it right away and complimented her, you're in like friend. Thanks. Patrick James, Friendswood, Texas, KJ5RJN. Welcome back, James, and tell me, what is the weirdest thing that puts you in a good mood?
6: Usually the what. Usually you have to ask why first. If there's something in particular that fouls my mood, the first thing I do is usually turn off the TV, because that's probably something I saw on there that put me in a bad mood. But doing something that takes my mind off of it, in particular, I like to, I've got the Lego kits, like the big ones, the adult ones, the big Lego kits, just something to get your mind off of whatever it is. Usually I find after about an hour of that, the problem usually goes away. If it doesn't, I probably need to address it with something other than toys. And if it's just a general case of the blahs, a good cigar and a shot of bourbon usually does the trick.
0: Those are all on my list, except for maybe the Legos. I can't afford them, but yeah, I see you watch TV news. Yeah, I can relate to that. Your question is, what is a common reaction when a man is assembling furniture, IKEA, anybody, and is offered help? Is it A, absolutely, thank you, B, I've got it, C, let's read the instructions together, or D, instructions are for people who fear adventure? What's the common reaction when a man is assembling furniture? You are correct, sir. I've got it. I mean, come on, do you even have to ask? Wait until I don't got it before you... Anyway, thanks, Seth. Thank you, James. And finally on the list, Lynn, Sylvania, Ohio, KF8EGA. Welcome back, Lynn. It's been a little while. What's the weirdest thing that puts you in a good mood? We're doing Psychology 101 tonight.
7: KF8EJA, thanks for doing the net. I was going to say the smell of fresh cut grass, but another thing that's probably a little bit weirder, maybe, is sitting by a sunlit window, probably a south-facing window, on a cold winter day where you're inside, out of the wind, reading with the sun over my shoulder. Back to you for my question, KF8EJA.
0: I don't know if I'd call that weird. I'd call that probably difficult to arrange, especially in Phoenix. But that's a good thing to do. You're actually reading a book, because if you're reading from an iPad or a Kindle, it's going to mess up the screen when the sun hits the glass. But I got you. Thank you. Thank you, Lynn. And your question is, what does empathy involve? Empathy, I know you've heard of it. Some men have heard of it. A, agreeing with the person. B, solving everyone's problems. B, understanding or sharing another person's emotional perspective. Or D, nodding your head and hugging your wife while trying to watch the football game she just interrupted over her shoulder. What do you think, Lynn?
7: I'm going to go with Charlie. Back to that KF8EJA.
0: Yeah, that's the one. Thanks. All right, this is W7FTM along with N7FGP. 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
11: 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Zero, Victor Mike Charlie. Kilo. Foxtrot 0, Victor Mike Charlie.

0: Okay, well, hold it up there. We have joined us tonight, Leo in Fort Lauderdale, K4ITA, howdy Leo, Luke in Ottawa, Ontario, Canada. I didn't say Ottawa, America, Canada this time. VA3LLU, Nicholas in Driggs, Idaho, KK7TQ, welcome back, Tim, Lincoln, Nebraska, KF0VMC, Brent in Northcliffe, South Africa. Oh, hey, how you doing, Brent? Welcome to the TriviaNet, ZS6BKB, and Matthew in Atlantic Beach, Florida, at WA4TKG. Welcome to the net, guys. The topic of the night is the psychology. The question of the night is, what is the weirdest thing that puts you in a good mood? Let's go to Leo. Leo, what's the weirdest thing that puts you in a good mood, K4ITA?
1: Good evening. Good evening, Alex. Good evening, everybody. Looks like the text line is not working well tonight. And, that's swimming in the ocean, Alex. But not always. In the morning, early morning, go down to the beach, 7:30 in the morning. Walk a little bit, swim 30 minutes, and then go back home, take a shower and go on my way. I'm in a very good mood. I did it today, I hope to do it tomorrow morning. Back to you, Alex.
0: Very good, Leo. Yeah, the ocean on that side of Florida isn't so bad, from what I understand it. Yeah. Well, you're not like President Adams, are you? You don't go skinny dipping when you... never mind, son of my business. I wouldn't want to know. Leo, your question is... let me scroll down here. Here we are. Why do most people respond to a friend's problem by immediately offering a solution rather than simply listening like a woman would do? Why do we want to solve it and offer solutions instead of just listening? Is it A men usually approach issues through problem solving and action? And B, most men have had military training. And C, men charge consulting fees for their advice. Got to make money somehow. Or D, a man's emotional support toolbox has only one item, duct tape. Now, you're Italian, Leo. You should know this one.
1: Okay, well, I'm not really sure that. But I go with B, bravo. I'm not sure. B, bravo. Okay? And by the way, yeah, the ocean was beautiful this morning. 2 days, that is flat and good. Thank you for doing this beautiful night, Alex. Have a good night, you and everybody. K4ITA.
0: Well, Leo, although military training does help in this problem-solving situation, and most men have not had military training, fortunate in a lot of cases. Men usually approach issues through problem solving and action. That's another kind of thing, the way we were supposed to be wired, which is probably a good thing. Thanks, Leo. All right. Oh, it looks like the text line was down, Leo. Sorry about that. We hope that'll be back up soon. Thank you, Scott, for letting me know. Luke, Ottawa, Ontario, Canada, VA3LLU. Luke, tell me, what is the weirdest thing that puts you in a good mood?
2: Hey, Alex, I hope you're doing amazingly well tonight. I love biking around the city, but at night. Like, during the day is nice, but at night, when people are inside getting ready for bed, it's just so peaceful. It's like the rush hour traffic's gone, everything just slows down, and I don't know, makes me happy and gets me back home all refreshed. Okay, I'm ready for my question, sir.
0: Preferred mode of transportation, or at least the preferred time of day. Plus, that is when the insects hit you in the face. Your question is, here we are. Which cognitive bias can cause people to place too much importance on the first information they receive. That one's kind of complicated. Let me go over it again. Which cognitive bias can cause people to place too much importance on the first information they receive? There's a name for that. Is it A, hindsight bias? B, anchoring bias? C, negativity bias? Or D, CNN bias?
2: I agree with the insights. They can be a little bit annoying. But in the city, it's not too bad. I'm going to go with B. I'm going to go with Bravo. thanks for doing the net, Alex, VA3LLU.
0: Very good, Nicholas. I didn't think anybody would get that. Or Luke. Luke, I'm sorry. Very good, Luke. I didn't think anyone would get that. That is correct. Yeah, anchoring bias is the cognitive bias which causes people to put too much importance on the first information they receive. I did not know that. Thank you, Luke. Now, Nicholas, Striggs, Idaho, KK7TQ. What is the weirdest thing that puts you in a good mood there, Nicholas?
3: I've been thinking about that for the last hour or so, listening to the net here, Alex, and I'll just tell you what makes me happy, because I experienced a couple in the last 10 minutes, 15 minutes here, shooting stars. Shooting stars make me happy.
0: Difficult to argue with that. Yep, me too. And those are so rare, unless you're actually going out to look for the shower, which often doesn't produce what they claim it will. The best ones I've seen are just when I was younger, walking home at night, and there was a giant red shooting star that actually made a sound when it went by, so it must have been a fairly good-sized one. And others that I've seen that have actually been audible when they went overhead, so probably lucky I'm not dead. Your question, Nicholas, is, why might a man become particularly interested in discussing the specifications of a new car? Yeah, what makes us become interested in discussing the specifications of a new car? A, cars are legally required to be discussed among men. B, he's tinkering with the car salesman to get a lower price. That's always fun. B, he's trying to impress his wife and or girlfriend. Or D, technical details can provide a shared subject of interest and expertise.
3: Boy, these have been some tough questions tonight, Alex. I'm going to go with Delta, KK7TQ. Thanks for the call in the net.
0: Thank you, Nicholas, and that is correct. Technical details provide a shared subject of interest and expertise, which is why we like discussing all the specifications of anything, for that matter. So, thank you. And Tim, Lincoln, Nebraska, KF0VMC. Welcome back, Tim. Tell me, what is the weirdest thing that put you in a good mood?
4: Well, the weirdest thing that puts me in a good mood is watching my little dog run across the floor and jump on the couch to lay down. Kind of makes me happy watching him do that. So that's probably the weirdest thing that, you know, puts me in a good mood.
0: Oh, the dog antics laying around. We get a kick out of when the dog and the cats chase each other. That's always fun. Dog will chase a cat, and it'll run, of course, like a cat would, and jump up with something, and the dog will turn away, and then the cat will chase the dog, and it's very entertaining. Probably why you see so many YouTube videos about that. Your question, Tim, is, what's the most likely reason a woman sends a friend a screenshot of a text message? Why are they sending their friends screenshots of their text messages? A, to save phone storage. B, to get the friend's opinion about what it means. C, to spread gossip. Or D, she meant to turn off the phone, but snapped a screenshot instead. I hate when that happens. What do you say, Tim?
4: Thought about this. Go with B. I'm going to going to go with B. Thanks for doing the net. Appreciate talking to you. I should do this more often. So this KF0VMC, and back to you.
0: Thank you, Tim. I see you know women well. That is correct. That is correct.
5: Yep.
0: They'll send a screenshot to get a friend's opinion about what it means. So it's, of course, we automatically think we know what it means, and we'll make judgments on based on that. But yeah, sometimes the consistency is good. Brent, North Coast, South Africa. Hey, welcome, Brent, to the Trivia. ZS6BKB. And what is the word of saying that puts you in a good mood?
6: Probably not probably. Cooking, being home and cooking on a weekend. So, waiting for your question.
0: Well, do you cook weird? Like, I better not mention my wife, since she'll get upset if she hears this. But cooking it is. Brent, your question is. This is a tough one. Which term describes the tendency for people to behave differently when they know they're being observed? Yeah, there's a term for that. Why do people act differently when they know they're being observed? Is that A, the naked dream effect, B, the Bosky effect, C, the flock camera effect, or D, the Hawthorne effect?
6: Oh, dear. How did I get the question like that? I'm going to go guess and say Delta. I have no idea. But thank you very much, Alex.
0: Yeah, I've never heard of it either, but you're correct. It's not the descriptive ones. It's the Hawthorne effect. Yeah. It's the tendency for people to behave differently when they know they're being observed. So apparently someone named Hawthorne came. Anyway, I don't have time to go into details. And thanks, buddy. Hope to hear you next Saturday. You got it. Matthew, Atlantic Beach, Florida, WA4TKG. What is the weirdest thing that puts you in a good mood?
7: WA4TKG in Atlantic Beach, Florida. I can't say that I've ever checked into the net like this, and I also don't appear to understand the internet feed because I'm not hearing the comments from the people that are getting questions. I'm getting half of the feed, and then it gets cut off, and I'm not hearing their response. So I don't know about being weird.
0: Okay, you drop right there. You can go back and actually listen to the stream if you want to hear everything later. But I mean, we'll see what's going on there for now. But you do have a hum in your signal. But so the answer about what is the weirdest thing that puts you in a good mood?
7: What did you hear me say?
0: Okay, try it one more time.
7: It's really dropping out here. I'm getting half of the feed, I think, through the internet. Getting my your favorite strain of cannabis and going to the beach, that's what does it. WA4TKG.
0: Oh, now I see what the problem is. Okay, got you down for the recreational beach going. Thank you. Thank you, Matthew. And let's try the question, see if this will work. What is the typical response when a man is asked what he is thinking about? I'm sure you've had people, maybe women, ask you about this because usually men don't give a darn what you're thinking about, but what's a typical response when a man is asked what he's thinking about? A, several important things. B, nothing. C, see our marriage and how much I love you, sweetheart. R.D., why squirrels don't pay rent. Guilty again. What do you say, Matthew?
7: The squirrels, but the general response, I think, would be nothing.
0: And you're correct, sir. The general response is nothing. And mainly because we probably thinking of another woman at the time, but or we're just not thinking about anything, which is not uncommon either. Thanks. Hey, thank you, Matthew. Got you down. Welcome to the trivia. Hopefully you'll get the signal and internet problems cleared up for next time. And finally on the list, we have Brian in Monticello, Kentucky, AC4BR. And welcome back to you, Brian. What is the weirdest thing that puts you in a good mood?
5: Good evening, Alex, and I believe it was Scott on the log and everybody else on the net. Well, I don't know, I guess some people would consider this weird, but it's when you're sharpening a knife and you get the edge that you desire. Takes a little bit of time and experience, and obviously the different metals respond different ways. If you get something much more hard, it takes, you know, different materials to get as good an edge as it does with some of the softer steels, and it's basically when you can get it to where you can whittle hairs, that's a source of enjoyment for myself. But what's my question tonight, Alex?
0: And thank you for that, Brian. Were you in any of the Halloween movies? I'm just curious. Your question is, what is a man most likely to do when watching a sporting event and his team is losing? Is it A, calmly accept the situation because he can't win them all? B, throw his beer at the TV? C, email the coach and demand a trade? Or D, critique the players and coaches' decisions from the couch using colorful language? What's most likely to happen there?
5: Well, I would say, I would probably argue that all of those could be correct depending on the person, but I think D, Delta, seems to be the most logical choice. I'm not a sports fan, so I don't watch games, so it doesn't really matter to me, but that's what I'm guessing most people would behave like. Anyway, turn back to you and say 7-3 to everybody. AC4BR.
0: And yes, that, of course, is the correct answer. You critique the players and coaches' decisions from the couch using colorful language. Now, you can calmly accept the situation, that, but not too many men would do that. You don't throw the beer at the TV because TVs still cost too much. And to email the coach and demand a trade would do no good because they would ignore you. So, yeah, you're correct. It is D. All right, that's the end of the call. If anybody else like to check in for call sign phonetically twice, please, we'll get your trivia question about psychology.
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0: All right, then we're getting near the top of the hour, so we'll do the last call one more time. 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
0: Oops, my bad. I forgot to mention that we do have Carrie in Billings, Montana, KK7UBQ. Jim in Spring, Texas, KJ5KJ. Alex in Mesa. Hey, Alex, KK7AGG. And Dominic in Navasota, Texas, KG5JRA. Anyone else?

Alrighty then, we'll go ahead and call it a night after this. The topic is Psychology 101. The question of the night is, what is the weirdest thing that puts you in a good mood? Carrie at Billings, Montana, KK7 UQB.

0: Wow. Let's see. Say that question one more time, would you please?
1: You bet. Don't worry. It's not the tech neck. You don't have to worry about when they want things. The question of the night is, what is the weirdest thing that puts you in a good mood?
0: Boy, I know I don't have a meme for this one. I'd have to say the weirdest thing that puts me in a good mood, I don't know if that's even weird, but getting off work at the end of the day after I really busted my butt and getting in the truck and turning on the radio, and yeah, it was worth it. Yeah, I guess. I don't know. KK7 UQB, back to Nit. Appreciate you doing the Nit. It's a lot of fun.
1: Hi, Kerry, and thanks for being here, by the way. Welcome to the TrueNet. I don't think I've seen you before, maybe once, I'm not sure, but yeah, getting off work, that's a, of course, a lot of people would rather spend time at work if their home life is not, that's another thing. Your trivia question is, why is a man likely to spend hours researching a new amateur radio, lawnmower, or power tool? Why do we spend all that time researching those things? A, he's writing a blog about it. And B, he enjoys comparing specifications and features. C, he plans to manufacture one himself. Or D, he wants to make sure they don't contain any Israeli explosives. You can't be too careful these days, you say, Gary.
0: Okay, you were kind of choppy there. You'll have to run it by me one more time. I don't know if it's my connection or what, but yeah.
1: No problem. The question is, why is a man likely to spend hours researching a new amateur radio, lawnmower, or power tool, according to a psychologist? Is it A, he's writing a blog about it? B, he enjoys comparing specifications and features? C, he plans to manufacture one himself? Or D, he wants to make sure they don't contain any explosives? What do you think?
0: Definitely B, Bravo. That's what I do that all the time. Anyway, all right. Thanks for doing the net, and glad I could be here. KK7, UQB.
1: Thank you, Kerry, and you are correct. Yes, we like comparing the specification and features. We'll look up 20 different radios or the same radio and then compare, or whatever it is, lawnmower, power tool, doesn't matter. So my wife thinks that's funny, but, she would. Thank you, Kerry. Jim, Spring, Texas. Hey, welcome back, KJ5. KJ, how you doing, Jim? What's the weirdest thing that puts you in a good mood?
2: Well, Alex, I'm one of these guys that my cup is half full. It doesn't take much. There is no weird thing. I just enjoy. I enjoy life. I enjoy people, and sitting down and watching a dog run across the street or some kid play. It doesn't take much, sir. That's my answer. Very simple. It doesn't take much at all.
1: Okay, minimalism as far as putting in a good mood. Great. Yeah, I'm kind of the way that way too. It just things you appreciate when you were younger. Now, yeah, it kind of puts me in a good mood seeing that. Like somebody. Never mind. Your question, Jim, is one of these psychological men and women questions. Why, or what reason might a man refuse to throw away an old piece of equipment? Now, we've all been there. What's the main reason we might refuse to throw away an old piece of equipment? A, it's valuable. B, he might need it. C, it's a collector's item. Or D, all of the above.
2: So all of the above. old equipment that belonged to my great-grandfather. It's sentimental. I mean, it's valuable. It's all about. And also, I'd like to thank you, Alex, you, and you mentioned Steve tonight. So I wish you guys a lot of luck, and thank you for doing what you're doing. I thoroughly enjoyed tonight. A, all above. It depends on what it is.
1: Thank you, Jim. Appreciate that. And we appreciate all the work you did for NASA, and your career is amazing. You're correct. Yeah, it's all the above, because my wife thinks this is funny, but I've used all of these at one time or another. It's valuable. I might need it someday. It's a collector's item. Or, yeah, it's everything. So, thank you. Thank you, buddy. Alex and Mesa. Hey, welcome to the net, Alex. KK7AGG. Yeah, what is the weirdest thing that puts you in a good mood? Thank you, Alex. You were cutting out a little bit. Are you using, let's see, N7OKN repeater over there, John's repeater in Mesa?
3: Correct, I am. Yes.
1: Okay, the signal is coming through okay. I just couldn't quite. There's a little bit of hum in there, but well, I'm sure you'll correct that later. And the answer was the weirdest thing that puts you in a good mood? Okay, still having trouble digging that out, but we need to move on, so I'll go back and listen to the stream later, and I'll probably get it then. So, your psychology trivia question is, which statement best reflects what research on personality and behavior it generally tells us about the differences between women and men, which is kind of what we've been going over a lot tonight? Is it A, women and men behave completely different in almost every situation? Okay, the signal is coming through okay. I just couldn't quite. There's a little bit of hum in there, but well, I'm sure you'll correct that later. And your answer was the weirdest thing that puts you in a good mood? Okay, still having trouble digging that out, but we need to move on, so I'll go back and listen to the stream later, and I'll probably get it then. So, your psychology trivia question is, which statement best reflects what research on personality and behavior it generally tells us about the differences between women and men, which is kind of what we've been going over a lot tonight? Is it A, women and men behave completely different in almost every situation? B, women always communicate emotionally while men never do.

digging that out, but we need to move on. So I'll go back and listen to the stream later, and I'll probably get it then. So your trivia, psychology trivia question is, which statement best reflects what research on personality and behavior it generally tells us about the differences between women and men, which is kind of what we've been going over a lot tonight. Is it A, women and men behave completely different in almost every situation? B, women always communicate emotionally while men never do? C, there are average group differences in some areas, but considerable overlap exists between individuals? RD, women receive the complicated software update at birth.

0: Okay, I'll find your local, so I'll find out later. I'll come in to the repeater. We'll give you credit for now and got your question tonight, too. So, and then moving on, Dominic in Navasota, Texas, KG5JRA, welcome. Welcome back. And what is the weirdest thing that put you in a good mood?
1: The thing that puts me in a good mood is my puppy acting crazy and looking weird. Other than that, that's pretty much that puts me in a good mood.
0: Whoa, back off on the mic a little bit, or turn down the your gain a little bit, and try it again. What was the weirdest thing that puts you in a good mood?
1: My puppy, when it acts weird and crazy.
0: How weird puppy it is. That's because it's a cat, Dominic, but it's okay. Your question is, what is a common reaction when a man gets a minor injury while doing something unnecessarily risky? You get the minor injury while doing something risky. What's a common reaction? Men will say, A, that was a terrible idea. B, I'm okay. C, I should stop this. Or D, here, honey, hold my beer and watch this.
1: I would say, I'm okay.
0: Of course we would. You don't earn your man card otherwise. You got it. Yep, I'm okay. As we limp back to the... remember the series Cheers? When Cliffy was trying to prove how tough he was and learn karate, and he karate chopped a board or something in the bar, and everyone's clapping, and yeah, that's great. You know, I mean, he leg karate chopped. He kicked a board into, and he slowly limped out of the bar with Diane helping him because he injured himself. Thank you. You got it. Thank you. Thank you, Dominic. Scott, Jamestown, New York. I know you are in 7FGP. Thanks for checking in. What's the weirdest thing that puts you in a good mood? Had time to think about it. What do you say?
2: Great, Ned, Alex. I moved here to Jamestown, and Jamestown is the home of Lucille Ball. Well, they have this little park down by the lake, and it has two statues of Lucy. There's the pretty Lucy, and there's the ugly Lucy. It's the ugly Lucy statue that always makes me laugh. She's doing the Meet a Veggie Vitamin commercial, and it truly

0: is ugly. Ready for a question.
1: Vitamin and Benjamin, yeah, one of the funniest episodes ever in Cheetah. What a great comedic actress. That's, I didn't know they had the statues there, though. It's, I didn't know she was from Dreamstone. Okay, your question is, and we'll go ahead and wrap it up after, your, after you. Oh, one more of these male-female tendency questions. What might a man say when his wife points out that he made a wrong turn? That hardly ever happens to me, but, you know, if it does, what would I say? A, you're absolutely right. B, nice save. C, this is a shortcut. Or D, the GPS satellites are clearly malfunctioning.
0: Well, I never have a chance to make a wrong turn because I'm always told where to turn. I'm going to say this is the shortcut. Thank you for doing the net tonight.
1: Yeah, it's getting harder and harder to convince people that they're not working right because they've gotten so much better. Although, if in some parts of Phoenix, Paradise Valley, that area, when houses are at different levels on the side of a mountain, it'll show the top house is the house, not the one that's, anyway, I won't go there. Most people have that problem. You are correct. Yes, it's, this is a shortcut, and nowadays it probably doesn't work anymore. Thank you. Thank you, Scott. You got it in. Okay, let's see how we did tonight. Yeah, it's true. The GPS, at least the ones that come with the Apple, only work in two dimensions, not three. So remember that if you're making mountain deliveries. We had a total of 52 people checked in tonight. Very good. I appreciate everybody who did. And wow, you guys know your psychology and in women, obviously. 39 people got their questions correct, and only 9 people missed their question. Very good. That's 81%. To 18% of the people that I think everybody, oh, we had a few in and outs, but most everybody played. And as far as the question of the night, what is the weirdest thing that puts you in a good mood? Yeah, that's pretty much all over the board, although ozone and thunderstorms came in fairly high. Other than that, again, it was just all over the place. And once again, I'd like to thank everybody who participated on this Labor Day weekend. The East Coast Reflector hosts many interesting nets during the week. For more information, visit eastcoastreflector.com and select the Nets tab on the main page. 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Until next week at the same time when the control voice will take you to the Saturday Night Trivia Net. 7-3, good night, W7F Team Clear.
2: 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VA3LLU.

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1: Doing okay. 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

I'm having a little trouble hearing you come through there. So, you know, you're kind of, it sounds like you're kind of quite a ways away.

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1: N9FIT, Alpha Golf 7 India Kilo, hear you just fine here.
0: Well, that's the first time I've keyed it up. I tried to get it to work and so forth. And Raspberry Pi with a speaker and a mic. Never been on the net, just been doing a lot of listening and just seeing if it worked. Thank you for coming back to, from N9FIT, Pearson, Indiana.
1: Oh, good to talk to Indiana. Alpha Golf 7 India Kilo in Idaho.
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0: Flores, Indiana station. That's KC8EVX. I'm over here in Niles, Michigan.
1: And I took the headset off my head, and I didn't catch your call from N9FIT. You was calling me?
0: Yeah, that Indiana station is KC8EVX, Edward Victor X-ray. I'm in Niles, Michigan.
1: Okay, well, thanks for coming back. We're located in Pearson, which is almost directly between South Bend and Fort Wayne. So we got a stoplight, and I swear they shut it off at night from N9FIT.
0: Okay, then yeah, you're not too far from me because I'm right above South Bend, Indiana. I see my house is maybe 2 miles from the state line, and it's Roseland and then South Bend.
1: Is that on the west side, close to the airport then?
0: Well, I'm on the west side of Michigan, so about maybe 30 minutes from the lake, but just north of South Bend, Indiana. So I'm like 2 miles from the Indiana line here. I live in Niles Township, actually not in the city of Niles, but maybe 2 miles from the Indiana line, which really is pretty much South Bend once you cross the line.
1: Yeah, I've been up in that area a little bit, go up once in a while to the airport and so forth, and I know about where you're at. Like I said, Pearson is basically between South Bend and Warsaw, just a little bit south, just a real little stoplight town.
0: Okay, are you right off of 31 there?
1: No, we're east of 31, roughly 20 miles. Live on State Road 13. It's a state road between Whitley County and Kosciuszko County.
0: Okay, yeah. I thought I'd jump in there and say hello. Yeah, you're not too far from me at all. But you know what kind of beautiful night we're having here. I'm out here having a fire on my patio. Probably had a few too many drinkables, but I'm definitely having a good night. So it's definitely a beautiful night out here.
1: Yeah, that's pretty nice here too. Had a warm day today, and it's about 70, and just about ready to go to bed, and had a hot dog roast out here, and kind of tired, if you know what I mean. But it sure is a beautiful day from N9FIT.
0: Definitely. Yeah, I'm trying to enjoy the one last bit of summer we got left. So, but yeah, just beautiful night out here. Now there's not even a cloud in the sky. There were some clouds here not too long, about a half an hour ago, but now it's crystal clear out here. And just a little breeze, and yeah, right about maybe 69, 70 degrees or something.
1: That sounds awful encouraging, and I have to get the lawnmower put up and the snow shovel out and so forth. Not looking forward to that from N9FIT.
0: Oh, I hear you. Yeah, I got to get the old snowblower over there to Cassopolis and get him to do the just the regular maintenance there, oil change and all that, and get it ready for winter. But yeah, that boy, the summertime, it went quick. Now it's almost over.
1: Yeah, it sure is. Live on in the middle of the country. We got 10 acres here, and I mow about three of it with a my Exmark diesel, and getting ready to put it up pretty soon. I don't know how many more times I'm going to get to mow. That's something I really like to do.
0: Yeah, I'm a lover of the summertime. I don't mind mowing. I don't mind, doing the yard work. I'm one of those weird ones. Got the sprinkler system. Got the Augusta National lawn. I like my summertime and not real fond of the winter. So, but, what can you do? Now that I'm getting older, the summers are going by quicker and quicker.
1: Yeah, I kind of wonder where the summer went. I think it went faster this year than it did last time. we're getting close, though, to end it from N9FIT.

AVX for ID. Yeah, definitely. And just, I can't believe it's already September. Like the summer just got started. So yeah, I'm 55 this year. It just seems like it's going quicker each year. But yeah, like I said, what can you do? Just get out there and enjoy it, as much of it as you can every year. And that's all you really can do. So anybody wants to jump in there, though, please feel free. KCA, EVX, Friday.

0: Sorry, I think I missed that last one. I just stepped away from the radio.
1: Yeah, basically, I was asking, you're the first person I've talked to on this All-Star Network. Only thing I've done is set up the voice level on the 55553. Want to know if it's too hot or not hot enough or whatever. Just how does it sound?
2: Okay, 7FPS, comment.
0: Station.
1: Go ahead with the comment.
2: 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You have to actually click on it, and you can see your signal live. Anyway, you know, yellow is good, red is bad. Okay, 7FPS. Carry on.
1: I think I did the same thing by going to a parrot node with node number 55553 and just set it what I thought was right, and just want to know if it's just a little bit too hot or not. You know, I had totally in the dark on that.
2: You're totally legible and not screaming in my ear such that I have to turn down the volume knob. Anyway, just a suggestion. K7FPS, clear.
1: Well, thank you for the comeback. Appreciate that very much. From N9FIT, 73.
0: Yeah, you sound good on my end. I think it was N9FIT. KCEVX. Yeah, it definitely sound good on my end up here in my office.
2: Yes, sir. You're a wee bit warm on your side, in my opinion. K7FPS.
1: Well, I can definitely turn it down or move my mouse from the microphone a little bit. Like I said, you all the first time I've talked to anybody on this, and I'm just kind of experimenting, I guess.
2: I was referring to the DMR station. You're just fine, sir.
1: Appreciate that. From N9FIT.

0: heck, I'll say hello. N9FIT K7FPS. Fred in Reno, how are you, sir?
1: Well, thank you for coming back to me, Fred. How's the weather out there in Phoenix? It's like I was telling the other gentleman, we're between South Bend and Warsaw, almost a straight line in a real little one-stoplight town called Pierceton. How's the weather out there in Arizona?
0: Well, this is Fred in Reno, way far away from Arizona, and it's probably 65 degrees here.
1: Yep, I stuck my foot in my mouth that time. We're done paying attention.
0: No worries. After you hang out on the ECR, it's kind of like, you know, I know that call sign, and I'm trying to put a word to it, and I thought about putting together a spreadsheet, but I just said, no, I'm going to wing it.
1: That sounds like a great idea, just winging it. I don't know if you get in more trouble or not as trouble. I don't know how that would work.
0: All right, so you put together an all-star node, and sorry, I missed the background story. Is this the first time on the ECR, or just fired up the node? I don't know. Tell me a quick story.
1: Now let's put it this way. I'm an old ham, and first time I've been on any of the All-Star nodes. Just put it together and just basically checking out and see how my audio is, and I guess showing my sticking my foot in my mouth where I shouldn't.
0: No worries. We all do that more than once throughout the hobby. Are you running Ham VoIP or ASL3 on, I don't know, did you build the node or off the shelf kind of thing? Just curious.
1: Yeah, we're running ASL3. Did a lot of Freddie Mac, of course you know who he is, and it took me a long time as a old ham and thinking slow and so forth. It's just a radio and a headset with a Raspberry, simply put, how it works. And it took me a while to get it all working, but I guess I got it working.
0: So you're going for a radio-less node. Is that correct?

0: There again, I stuck my foot in my mouth. N9FIT.
1: Oh, I still heard you. KCAVS.
0: That's the first time I was talking, and I had the thing identified in my ear, and I was still talking. I'm thinking, am I talking at the same time, or I didn't know.
2: All right, N9FIT, I believe. Are you running? Well, if the node IDs, are you running on a radioless node?
0: Yeah, it's a radioless node. Basically, it's just a speaker and a mic, and a Raspberry. I just did it the cheapest way I knew how to do it, and wouldn't just jump in and see what it's like.
2: All right, fair enough. Sounds like it works. Anyway, there was another station. Go ahead, sir. K7FPS.

0: Yeah, I was just letting them know I still heard them. It's KC8EVX over in Niles, Michigan. I was talking to them earlier. Name's Andy on this end.
1: All right, well, sorry to interrupt. Carry on. K7FPS, I'll be clear.
2: No worries here. Like I said, I'm an old ham, but not used to the protocol. So what do I say? From N9FIT.

0: 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I was kind of interested in your setup there with the Raspberry Pi. I was wondering if you had a microphone connected directly to it and a speaker, or how that works. Back to you. N9FIT, this is KD9WSO.
1: KD9WSO, I believe, from memory. It's a headset and a boom and a fob that's in line that's plugged into the USB on the Raspberry. It's really simple, but it does work.
0: Oh, okay. So I guess it's kind of like a USB sound card. That sounds interesting. I actually have my setup, which is just an IP phone, kind of like what you would find in an office. It's a Polycom, so that's what I'm talking to you over right now. It took a little bit of setup. Actually, ChatGPT helped me with that a lot, but seems to work pretty well.
1: Yeah, that ChatGPT, I think I got to be on a first-name basis with that individual. I felt like a fool when I finally figured out what it was. Yeah, it's just basically a sound card. The only big problem I had is my sound card was showing up twice, and it confused the devil out of me, and I had to use the GPT to get it all straightened out. Got it working.
0: Yeah, it is pretty amazing, I will say. I do have the paid version, which I guess is a little bit smarter than the average AI, but whenever I use Google's AI, it does kind of run me in circles, and it seems to be very apologetic, but it doesn't seem to be quite as sharp as ChatGPT.

0: I'm not sure what happened there, but it sounded like a lot of static, and it was not intelligible.
1: Yeah, that's what it sounded like on my end. I didn't know if it was I was causing or not. That's the reason I keyed up and said, I hope that's not me.
0: Well, I will say you are very clear. It's basically like talking on the phone. I am curious what sound card you're using, if you know, or where you got it from. I might try a similar setup, although I really, at this point, have like maybe a half a dozen ways to get on here. Back to you, KD9WSO.
1: KB9WSO from N9FIT. This is an MPOW 071A. I didn't have to modify anything at all. The fob, it is not a, the fob that everybody uses. It works like it, but you don't have to do any modification to it except for the software. But the headset itself is kind of hard to find from N9FIT.
0: Okay, I got MPOW, which I'm just spelling E-M-P-O-W, and then I think you set a model number, but I didn't quite catch it.
1: It's an MPOW 071A, if that makes any sense to you. They're kind of hard to find, and they've been obsoleted, but it's just a fob, and it's got a volume up and down and a mute, and I think that's it.
0: Oh, okay. Just about 30 seconds ago, I thought I heard my own call sign go out over Morse code. I'm not sure if that's just something I hear or if everybody hears that. Did you hear it?
1: No, I didn't hear it. I probably was running my mouth instead of listening how that usually goes.
0: Okay. Well, I think I will look into that. I did see like a simple little device that would allow me to connect just like a handset, like what I'm talking on now, to a computer. I think it has a sound card in it as well. So that could be a similar thing that I could probably hook up directly to the Raspberry Pi, which would be interesting. And mainly just to have the best possible audio quality, I guess. To me, that's kind of a cool thing. I don't know. Back to you, KD9WSO.
1: KB9WSO from N9FIT. It's just a headset with a speaker and microphone hanging out the side, and the fob is in line in the before it plugs into the Raspberry, and you configure it, you know, set your levels and so forth. And I had to do a little head scratching because I didn't know beans about Linux, but I sure learned about it now from N9FIT.
0: Yeah, it's interesting. It's just a lot of file configuration, I guess, and restarting and stopping of services. It seems to be a big part of it. One of the things that I've also set up on this thing, and I did all this like within the last week, staying up real late, but and then being really tired going into work the next day. But one of the things I set up is I now have a way where I can call in to my node from any phone, and then I get prompted with a passcode. I type in an 8-digit code, and then I'm on the node from anywhere. This could be my work phone or just my iPhone. So that's kind of an interesting setup, I think, and kind of handy. All right, back to you.
1: Yeah, that sounds interesting. But like I said, I'm a very simple person. We've got a degree, but it's in the vicinity of 40 years old, and you know how things change. And like I said, I know Windows, but I don't know beans about Linux. But we did get it to work. But I didn't investigate into the sound telephone and so forth. And I just wanted to get the thing working and jump in, get my feet wet, I guess, from N9 FIT.
0: Oh, okay. I didn't quite catch what you said was 40 years old. Back to you.
1: Yeah, my degree in electronics is about 40 years old, and we do a lot of reading and a lot of sticking your foot in your mouth.

0: Yeah, I get what you're saying. Yeah, now I've used Linux for a while, but I will say, still a lot of that would not have been intuitive, and I'm amazed really at where we're at now as far as AI goes and how it just gathers everything for you very quickly. If you have any question at all, it very quickly comes up with a response. It doesn't even have to be technical. It's just about anything and everything. It seems to have answers with a lot of confidence, I'll even say, but even then I have to sometimes wonder if it's wrong, if it would let you know. I have a feeling it might not. But, it's amazing where we are with AI these days. From KD9WSO.
1: KD9WSO from N9FIT. Anybody else wants to jump in on this conversation, please do so. Feel like I'm hogging up the bandwidth here. Don't know what to say.
0: Oh, I realize I had a question for you. How do you actually key up on that setup right there? Curious how that works.
1: NNFIT, the key up is on the fob itself, which is in line of on the headset. You push the volume down and hold it while you're talking. That's how it works.
0: That's interesting. And did you say that you had, like, ChatGPT tell you how to set that up, or how did you get that all figured out?
1: We do a lot of reading, and M0FXB initially planted the idea in my head, and said it could be configured. And one mistake that I did make. This does not work, at least to the best of my knowledge, with the Hamvoip. I couldn't get it to work until I switched to ASL, and then it's just a matter of doing your configuration and so forth, and then it worked. But that's where I initially came up with the idea, and I'm not taking credit for it. It was M0FXB.
0: Oh, okay, yeah. I know who that is. He's got tons and tons of videos. All right. Well, I appreciate the information. I think I'm going to probably step aside here for a little bit, but it's been good talking to you. I will probably talk to you down the road. I'm going to say 73 for now, KD9WSO, clear, unless you have anything else you want to talk about.
1: Nope, KD9WSO from N9FIT. We're an old ham, just trying to get along, I guess, or not get along, just trying to figure all these things out. But we used a lot of the AI to make it work, because sticking my foot in my mouth too many times, I guess. Have a good day, and thank you for coming back, and it's been pleasurable. From N9FIT, 73.
0: All right, and 73 to you as well. Bye-bye.

in an FIT. I forgot to say 7-3 to the guy up in north of South Bend. I hope I didn't offend you by not saying 73 and closing out with you from NINFIT.

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The East Coast Reflector and its associated bridges are open to all licensed amateur radio operators worldwide. 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It also serves the public as a voluntary, non-commercial communication service for emergency communications.

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1: Morning, Bob. Morning, Bob.
0: Sorry about the echo. I'm trying to fix that. How's my audio?
2: Well, you sound like you're in a cave with repeating echo.

0: Okay, I'm trying as hard as I can. How does this sound now?
1: Oh, that's good. The echo went away. I don't know if you had something in the background you were listening to your playback or not, but it's gone now.
0: Okay, Bob, how about my audio level? Is it clear? Is it good enough?
1: Barry, you're clear with no static in the background, but you're a little bit soft. You could raise the gain up a little bit.
0: Right, that may not be good enough. All right, I've got a new Logitech webcam, and I've been trying like heck to get this working. Thank you for your update anyway. I've got to clear the reflector. This is WA1QWA. I'll be clear.
1: Barry, before you go, can you tell me, do I have a Roger beep on the end of my transmission?
0: Negative, not that I can hear it.
1: Okay, thank you very much for that confirmation. Appreciate it. We'll talk to you again. Nice to hear you're back in the UK, and look forward to talking to you a lot more. And if I did send you that renewed license code, I'm sorry I didn't see it for a day or two there.
0: No worries, Bob. Everything is fine. I've got the activation code in, and I think the lightning logger is, or the call catcher is what was feeding me back. I cleared everything and tried it again. 73 WA1QWA will be QRT.
1: Okay, very good, Barry. W3ICQ, and we'll be on the side listening.

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1: Yeah, good evening. My name here is Richard in Paris, Texas. How are you doing this evening?
0: Well, hey, Richard in Texas. You're coming over one of those, not my favorite digital channels, but whatever works for you. What's new in your world, sir?
1: Yeah, I'm just putzing around on DMR trying to figure, trying to find someone to talk to, so, yeah. I'm not quite sure why people don't like it, so I don't know. But I got Fusion too, so I guess I could come in that way. But other than that, I'm just browsing the internet for a Fusion radio, and so far I haven't found one yet.
0: My bugaboo with DMR is it splits the frequency channel, and there are way more opportunities for the UDP packet to be dropped. But, sorry, I'm an all-star guy. K7FPS, Fred in Reno.
1: Yeah, I never knew that about DMR. I switched over to Fusion now, but yeah, I kind of agree with you. I don't like DMR too terribly much because it's a pain in the keister to program with radios. You have to do all this extra stuff where, like Fusion, where I'm at right now, I just push a button and there I go. So that is the nice thing about Fusion. So how's your day? Or how was your day, and did you do anything cool today?
0: Yes, actually I did. Alright, follow me through on this one. I have an all-star cherry pie hat, and I have a UHF amplifier, and I pumped that up, simplex to my rooftop antenna and went to drive about town. It's a 13-watt amplifier, and the footprint is about 10 miles, plus minus, depending on trees and obstacles, etc.
1: I've always wanted to play with one of those little cherry pies. I've never bought one yet, but how are you liking yours? And I have a radio I could technically use for it. Yaesu FT7800, I'm pretty sure that would work pretty good.
2: Comment.
0: K7FPS.
2: Thank you, sir. Pardon my interruption, guys, but, Fred, the station you're talking with is about twice the audio level as you. Sir, you're really, really loud. If you could back off that microphone or turn down your mic gain or adjust your setup, you're just really, really loud. There's my nickel. Thanks, guys. I'll let you carry on. AJ9Y.

0: Right, how's that? Is that any better? WB9CSP.
1: Thank you very much.
0: Yeah, I can never win with this microphone. It's either way or way too quiet, so I don't know which way to go with it, so I need to buy a new microphone anyway. I've had this one way too long. But yeah. So do you like your Sherry nose? Nice. Did you have anything before it?

Anyway, K7FPS, Fred in Reno. If you look on my QRZ page that I haven't updated regarding the amplifier yet, yes, I do like my Cherry Pie hat. Oddly, David kind of said, hey, why don't you just use a base station that I had? And that was an interesting question. How would I type my base station into All-Star when I'm trying to replace an IRLP node that got burned up in the Hawk fire?

0: Yeah, I had an IRLP once, but it didn't work very well. I tried to connect it to my Raspberry Pi, like it said, and it was just a pain, so I tried to hook it up on a wall wart that was like 4 volts, which was 1 volt more than it. I think it's like 3 to 5 volts or something is what it takes. And then the amps seemed to be fine. It was 300 milliamps, so I didn't see what the issue was, but I saw a little smoke trail, a tiny little smoke trail come up from a component on the board, and I'm like, huh, that's interesting. I didn't see why it's right, but apparently it did, and I wrote Dave Cameron about it, and he never wrote me back after I told him what I did, so I don't think he was exactly too happy with it, but yeah, there's so many of those things, the Sherry Pie, the hat, I can't even remember the other ones at the moment, but yeah, I've heard some people say stay away from that, some people stay away from the other ones, so I don't know, I guess it's just personal preference, Fred, but to me it sounds perfectly fine, and 10 miles for Simplex, that's actually pretty good. What kind of antenna are you using? Is it a gain antenna, like a beam or omnidirectional?
1: Anyway, all right, I'm not going to plug things, but I'm just going to tell you what I have. Kits for ham, Sherry Pie, hat, Unistorm case, and yes, I'm kind of doing weird things with it, but it's a Comet CX333 tri-band, and originally I got turned on to the ECR via my Anytone 578, and I had an antenna sitting in my kitchen, and the only connection to the ECR here in Reno was through a repeater on lower P-Vine on 220. And, you know, a lot of people don't do 220. Anyway, in the Hawkfire, a bunch of stuff went south. And I said, well, I want to play in the sandbox. Anyway, that's why I went down this rabbit hole. Okay, 7FPS.
0: WB9CSP. Yeah, I switched over to Echolink on my iPhone. I have an ear infection, so it was kind of hard to hear you on the digital stuff, but now I hear you good. Yeah, I heard that's a good base station antenna. Usually people go between Comet and Diamond, so I might have to look into that one. And yeah, I have 220. There's only two repeaters I can hit here at the house, and that's at night when there's tropo ducting, so that gets pretty fun trying to talk to somebody. Never made a contact yet. Well, I take that back. I kind of made a contact, but it was a 220 repeater similar to what you were talking about where it was linked to other stuff, so I guess that kind of counts for a contact.
1: well, Bob might want to jump in here, but, you know, a contact is a contact. Under contesting rules, repeaters don't count.
0: Nope, they don't. Which I don't understand that. I had that happen when the IFS passed over, and someone called CQ POTA, CQ POTA on the satellite, and I'm like, I'm confused. This is a crossband repeater, which is still a repeater. It just comes in on one band and goes out on the other, so does that still count as a POTA contact?
1: I believe that one does because it's not terrestrial.
0: Ah, okay. I did not know that. Alright. Well, that would make it even cooler. It's kind of like when made a few contacts mobile on the space station. And I got a lot of people back to me, so that was pretty fun.
1: Right. Sorry, I'm not a POTA guy. I like to, I don't know, play with solder, make sawdust, and, I don't know, make a different footprint here in Reno, playing with radios.
0: Yeah, I don't play with the soldering iron too terribly much. I've gotten burned too many times. And I didn't mean that literally, but also figuratively, because I bought two kinds. The kind you plug into the wall for here at the house. And sometimes, if I need to fix certain things while I'm out, I have one of those not so great, not so handy, battery operated ones. And I keep rechargeable batteries with me and a power inverter so I can charge it all up. But, yeah, I'm sure I could get one, you know, a 1,000-watt power inverter, plug it in, hook it to the battery and use that, but if you leave a soldering iron in the truck, or vehicle, I don't think that would be a good time. So I use battery-operated ones on the go, and that way I don't have to worry about it. It cools down after I stop using it, so I guess it has its place, but it's handy. I actually had a, radio break on me. I forgot what it was on the internals, but I stopped and we stopped somewhere for the night and I brought the radio in and I patched it up. I think it was a resistor or something. I don't remember, but I was like, this thing's handy. I thought I wasted my money on it, so I was like, I'm glad I bought it. $25 at Walmart.
1: Alright, fair enough. I'm a big fan of Ryobi tools. Sorry, mini plug again. But they also make a soldering iron station. And the wand is separate from the battery. And You can dial it up to whatever temperature that you wish. It works wonderfully portable.
0: Yeah, I do want to get one of those stations for the house where it's got the little spring thingy where you return the soldering pin. That's what I call it. Then it's got the little spongy thing next to it. I also need to get, I call it a degausser. But the little thing that sucks up the solder and the brush, I need to get that. I also need to keep a little isopropyl alcohol in a little thing, so that way I can clean off any of the mess that I make. But yeah, I just have a basic soldering iron, $20, no fancy stuff, so it works. But, you said sawdust, too. I haven't built anything with wood in a while. I want to build a case so I don't have to use the shelf out of my closet. You know, the shelf that it's on a metal pole, and then it just sits on top of that pole. That's what I use for all my radio stuff, but I actually want to build, like, a wooden rack where I can just insert everything and then screw it in instead of using a metal rack. WB9CST.

0: Anyway, yeah. The Ryobi does have the spring, if you want to call it that, you know, cooling area. And yes, it does have the wet pad. Actually, now that I'm thinking about it, it doesn't. But water is always handy. Yeah. Anyway, it has a temperature adjustment and, you know, bring your own solder.
1: How thick solder do you normally use, or does it depend on what you're trying to do?

0: tips. There are a couple of them that are available, and I bought another one that has different tips, but, you know, the tips are up to you. Not quite sure how I, unless you're experienced in soldering, what are you looking for?
1: Yeah, I know there's different, I guess you can call them gauges of solder, thicker and thinner. I didn't know if everyone kind of like uses one size and then also one size of tip or what. I kind of use somewhat of the thick stuff so that way I'm not melting too much solder on too quickly and wasting it. So, that's how I usually do it, but, that's cool. Did you pay, a lot of money for the Ryobi? And where did you get it? I know you can get some of them online, but usually that's kind of more expensive. I thought you could get those at Home Depot, but I haven't seen the soldering stations there in a while.
0: Well, I bought mine online. Anyway, I was trying to look up your page on QRZ. From what I was listening to, I believe it's Whiskey Bravo 9 Charlie Sierra Tango. Correct me if I'm wrong.
1: Ah, so close. Whiskey Bravo 9 Chicago-style pizza, Charlie Sierra Papa.

0: Hi, Lee. How are you? I'm just sitting here, talking with Fred. How are things over in Deutschland?
1: Well, this morning it's about 16 degrees Celsius, a little bit chilly, but the sun is out. It's a nice bright day. It looks like it's going to be a nice day. It's approximately 8:45 in the morning, and I'm out walking the dog, which is what I usually do on Sundays.

0: Wow, that sounds like fun. My card is being dumb on my phone. I was trying to pay something. Oh well, I can fix it. But yeah, that sounds good. I keep forgetting you're a couple hours ahead, so let's see. If it's 6 hours ahead for England, then that means you're about 7 or 8 hours ahead, right? So it is about 8 or 9 in the morning, right? Maybe 10.
1: He is 1 hour ahead of Great Britain, 6 hours ahead of Florida and Texas, and 7 to 8 hours ahead of Chicago.
0: Okay, I wasn't off by too much, so not too much longer, and you'll be approaching lunchtime, so I'm sure you're happy about that. And it's been a while since I talked to you. I think the last time I actually talked to you was before I got this call sign and I had my systematic call sign, KJ5DWA. So, yeah, it's good to talk to you again. I know you're busy over in Germany, so it's good to catch up with you again.
1: Kilo India 7, I'll take it from Bravo. Yeah, I have a hard time remembering people that I talk to and everything. One of the reasons is because I talk to people as I'm walking the dog, so I have nothing to write down on or write with or anything like that. So, just goes how it goes.
0: Yeah. Well, I'm surprised I haven't gotten a bing bong. You've been talking for more than 15 minutes, so I'll let you talk to Fred and I'll stop tying everything up here with my rambling. I just figured I'd get out here and try my DMR and Fusion and see how they worked on my Frank's QSO1 program. So I'm on Echolink now, but yeah, good to talk to you, Lee, and this is Richard in Paris, Texas, so I'll let you talk to Fred if he's still there, and I'll get off here and let someone else use it, so have a good rest of the morning, guys. WB9CSP.
1: Kilo India 7, okay, inform Bravo Lee and Jeremy. Oh, Richard, it's always my pleasure to talk with you when I can remember who I'm talking to. And, yeah, Fred, if you're out there, go ahead and pick it up.
2: Well, good evening, or good morning. Okay, 7FPS, Fred in Reno.
1: Did I understand that correctly? You're the one that designed the QSO1 app or program?
2: Negative. I'm not that talented in software. I am talented in other bits. Okay, 7FPS.
1: Okay, I think we were talking the other day about snow removal. I'm not sure. I think that was you. Could be wrong.
2: Yeah, that may have been true. Living in Reno and mid-60s and snow removal is manual. Snow removal is not my favorite thing.
1: As I remember, I think you said you had a large piece of concrete on your property that you had to manipulate the snow off of, and I told you that I had built a lawnmower deck with jets on it that they used to melt the tar paper on the roof, and that's how I cleared this off.
2: I do remember, and I'm still formulating that idea in my head. My driveway is kind of a U-shaped thing, so there's nowhere that I can really blow it to other than melt it in place. But, you know, then it ices over, and putting salt on your driveway etches the concrete. Anyway, yes, sir, I remember.
1: Well, here in Germany, we don't have poured concrete pads for sidewalks and driveways. Everything is cobblestone. It's the only way I can explain what it is. It's cobblestone. It's engineered brick in different shapes, but if I tell you it's an L shape or it's an octagon shape, you won't understand that either. It's cobblestone. It's like the old streets in Chicago that were cobblestone.
2: Thing, and I'm not gonna dig up my driveway and put in cobblestones. No, thank you.
1: Well, one of the reasons why everything is cobblestone here is because the sidewalks, or what are known as the sidewalks, are actually the paths where they have laid the cables and water lines underneath the ground. Everything here in Germany is underground, so they have to have a way of accessing it without tearing everything up. So you just pull the cobblestones up, dig down, fix what you need to fix, fill it with sand, and put the cobblestones back on it. Of course, you're not going to dig up your whole driveway just to put cobblestones on, but it also helps to drain the water as it melts through the openings in every cobblestone, or the where the cobblestones butt up against each other. I don't know what to call that.
2: I totally get that, and again, I don't have that luxury, and yeah, the weeds grow up through, and anyway, my house is my house. K7FPS, Fred in Reno.
1: Well, here's a thought. If the weeds are already growing up through the concrete, and you can draw straight lines, you can put in drainage canals. You don't have to dig up the whole concrete pad, but you do have to dig up enough to get the drainage canals in. And then you can use the burner to melt the snow, and it will go into the drainage canals. That's going to cost a lot of money, though, unless you're going to plan on doing it yourself.
2: Purchased a couple of gallons of sodium silicate solution and to try to glaze over the top of concrete to make shoveling easier. But then again, it's a double-edged sword. It makes it more slick for footing and easier for shoveling, but I haven't done that in 5 years.
1: Now, there is a new product. I don't know if it will help you, but some people have big cracks in their garages, and they want to fix that. There is a compound, a sand and water-based, I'm going to call it a glue, but it's not a glue, that you pour over the garage floor, and it hardens like glass. Not so slippery, though. And about a quarter of an inch thick, and it's a covering for your garage floor. Nothing can stain it, nothing can permeate it. I have to find the name of it. I know the German name, but it won't help you.
2: No, it probably won't. I can park 10 cars in my front driveway, concrete, which actually has been trying to figure out how to put antennas around my house because I can't put ground planes. Anyway. The garage floor, no problem. Don't care. The large driveway front and back, I have concrete.
1: What are you using that you need to have radios? Are you using a DX Commander or what?
2: All right, for HF, it's a Comet 250 HD, stuck about 15 feet off of a pole on my roof line, vertical, and then I have a horizontal run through an MFJ antenna tuner.
1: This is what I was thinking. I had put a metal roof on the roof of my garage, which is a one-car garage. And I was going to put a DX Commander on top of it, which is a vertical multiband antenna, which needs radials. I was going to let the radials drip off the side of the roof, and some of them are longer than the others, etc., and see if that worked. Some have told me that it won't work because the roof of the garage is actually metal already, and others have said that I should just plant it in the backyard somewhere and let the radials about a half an inch to an inch under the ground in the backyard, and that's not something that I relish doing.
2: That might be a question for the TechNet, but Charles basically said, take a couple of chill pills and be prepared for Chinese torture. K7FPS.
1: Kilo India 7 will tell you from Bravo Lee in Germany. Yeah, that's about what I thought.

0: All right. Well, thank you for reaching out, and I'm going to be listening for a bit. Pleasure chatting, and yeah, my yard is not conducive for radials. Anyway, good luck on your walk, and 73s. Okay, 7 PS, clear and listening.
1: Kilo India 7, I'll tell you from Bravo Lee in Germany. Another idea for the radials, you don't have to answer, just an idea, put raisins in your head, is to make the radials in a, like a zigzag form or a square form around the base of the antenna. Using up the length of the radials in a smaller space. I don't know if you can understand that, but no need to answer, just food for thought.

And last I have a chat with Ruben about that. Let's see. Sorry, his call sign doesn't come to mind right now. Okay, 7 FPS, clear.

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1: Hey Scott, VK6STX, VK3HOR. Loud and clear there, mate. And I usually hiding on this one from there, mostly anyway. How you going? Just quick over there, over.
0: Holy dooly, it's a blast from the past. G'day, mate. Yeah, I'm doing well, mate. Just using my new POC connected with, what's this app? QSO1 through All-Star Network on the brand new Unawa F400 POC there. Yeah, so just doing a bit of testing with that, VK3HOR from VK6STX.
1: VK6STX from VK3HOR. Yeah, no, very good. That's extremely good there, Scotty. Yeah, it's been a while. I'm mainly on this one now via D-Star. So I'm just using the ID52. On this, and I've set up the hotspot and the 2 meter node in the shack now that I've got my new door. That's really good. Yeah, no, you're sounding great. No complaints there. This is a really good, system, the East Coast response to. I quite like it. So, I mainly like to listen to the nets on here anyway. That's really, really cool nets. But yeah, no, it's, starting to warm up here. Well, it is, was pretty fresh today, but anyway, I am really exhausted. I've got to cook some dinner shortly. I've had a bit of a birthday gathering with the whole family this weekend, and it's, yeah, I'm really exhausted by it there, Scott. VK6STX and VK3HOR.
0: Yeah, VK3HOR from VK6STX. Yeah, I spoke to Bradley and Mike earlier today, briefly. Yeah, it's difficult because time zone cross sort of thing. time difference. So there's no way I'm getting up at 4 a.m. in the morning to operate radios to speak to the other side of this nation. So waited till later today and, well, this morning I should say, and spoke to them. Jeez, man, it's good to hear on the East Coast Reflector. I haven't really used it much because I didn't have too much light crossing into it through the hotspots. So I've got all the hotspots and everything working, all those radios and stuff. Now I'm in the POC world, mate. But you sound good. Cleanest I've ever heard you, actually. Yeah, it's pretty great. It's like you're literally standing here with the correct volume and all that, because this little POC radio puts out some pretty decent volume. I think they're saying it's 105 decibels or something that's capable of. So you can turn it all the way up and hear it in amongst wind and traffic and all that sort of stuff, unlike my handhelds where I stand next to a idling car. You can barely hear it with the DMR, so yeah, but I'm not sure if there's a timeout on this thing yet. I'll have to work all that sort of stuff out for All-Star Cross into the East Coast Reflector. Back to you.
1: Yeah, I've got a carousel on it. Yeah, that's really good. Well, thanks for the audio feedback as well, first from just on the ID52 through the Pi-Star, V-Star. So, I won't use DMR on RF any longer now. We'll still use it probably through Joystar because I've only just got an iPhone. And, also, the M1KE, of course. Well, I've been using, you know, D-Star quite a fair bit, and I'm always listening on this one. And if I need to use the other modules or reflectors, I just swap over to the other CCO. So, Yeah, but no, it's really good to listen to it on the phone. And there's also the other one as well that I will simply have a little bit of a listen to. That's really good. And if I finally got All Star going for Q01, I heard that it was on there, and I think the developer is trying to develop one for Apple users as well too, so that'll be a pretty good feature as well too. But anyway, right, yeah, good to hear from you as well too. Not sure if you do use the V-Star part, but yeah, I usually hover around in the REF023 Charlie from time to time. Sometimes I'll have a listen on Brandmeister as well too on the other one, but I'm using VK3Chat 1, which is 12.50531 anyway. I'll use that from time to time. Yeah, good to hear from you, mate, but I'll put it down for now anyway, because I've got to start thinking about cooking tea, and I can understand with the time zones and all that, it can be a little bit tricky at times. Now, I'll put it back to you for your final, and I'll better start cooking a bit of tucker anyway. VK6STF, VK3HLR.
0: Yeah, VK3HLR from VK6STX. Yes, well, now we've got the IPsec 3 running for the POC application, man. You should probably consider a POC, man. You know, the audio from POC to POC on the VKDMR network is just, oh, mate, blows my mind. It's equivalent to what I would consider like the, if you've ever heard the Motorola P25 full police systems, super, super clean. It's sort of that level of audio quality. So, yeah, I'm enjoying this. Plus, everything's in the palm of my hand. I can just grab it and go. So I don't have to take hotspots or RF radios and muck around with repeaters. I'm just directly connected to everything. So, plus, it's a cool device. So I've got Android 15 on it. Sort of looks like a phone until people hear the audio out of it and radio calls coming out of it at 100 decibels. It's like, yeah, you can hear it all through the shopping centre. It's pretty great. All right, mate. Thanks for the QSO. It's good to hear you out there. That was definitely a shock. Never know where VK operators might pop up. So say 73 to you and catch up at a later date. Now that I've found out your little hiding spot, I'm sure we'll talk again on this one shortly. I'm going to go and adjust the settings on the display on this and through the actual QSO one app to get it all configured correctly, because everything's a little small. All right, 73 is from VK6STX. Take care, mate.
1: Yeah, VK6STX, VK3HLR, we're returning to you for a quick follow. Yeah, no worries, that's good to hear from you, mate. Then, we'll have to have a look at the QSO 1 once there's one for the Apple device. And as well as your POC, that sounds pretty nifty anyway. Which we'll have a look at some point. I think somebody else was telling me about that. That they were having a look at one of those things as well too. Right, mate, no worries, good to hear from you. Yeah, usually on here, on East Coast, Reflector mainly, I just like listening into it. The other one as well too, from time to time. And, using the All-Star on the Anzel network anyway, to have a listen to the news broadcasts and a few other nets as well too. I'll stumble on. Well, mate, you take it easy. We'll chat to you again in 73 for now. VK6STX, VK3HLR, we're back on the slide and monitoring. Cheers, mate.
0: Yeah, well, it's the F400, the Unowar F400. If you look at the VKDMR site under POC radios, it's got all the information there about it, mate. It's best $200 I've ever spent on radio, mate. I love it. It's my daily driver now, has been for the last 2 weeks. Ever since I've had this, I haven't picked up a HC. And my DMR radios, I'm actually thinking about putting them up on eBay or something. And just going down the POC route, because it's way better audio. Super clean, none of the co-plug problems. There's no co-plug to set, it just all works. All right, mate, 73s. This is VK6 STX, final and clear. 73s all.
1: Yeah, 73s, Scott. Take it easy. I just quickly, yeah, if you can you send me an email? It's still the same email account of that particular motherfucker. Have a bit of a look at it. Yeah, that'd be much appreciated anyway. I'll see what I might even get one for myself. Anyway, it sounds like a pretty good surprise anyway. Well, mate, we'll say 73 for now. VK6STX, VK3HR, I was listening.

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1: I think it was VK3ZDK in Australia. How are you, mate?

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0: Wollongong CBD. After turning off Spring Hill Road into the main Blue Scope entrance, turn right before the security gates and follow the signs. Tuesday's night's meeting is a grand-scale show and tell with a chance to put your radio to the test. A professional communications analyser will be set up for an interactive test your radio session. 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Hornsby and District's Amateur Radio Club. The club's informal mid-monthly meeting is at 8pm this coming Tuesday on the 8th of September at the Hornsby Manly Rifle Range Club Rooms off Rosamond Street in Hornsby. Drinks and snacks can be purchased from the host club. Haddock has 3 nets each week. Details of these and other nets on the air are in the activities on the air coming up next. You can find Haddock on various social media platforms by searching for the club call sign VK2MA. And that came from Julian VK2YJS, the publicity officer for Haddock.
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0: Thanks, fellas. Some of you might be interested in how the station fared here yesterday in Sydney. We had a tremendous short burst of very strong wind, 100 kilometre an hour wind, cut a swathe through western and northwestern Sydney. And it turns out that we suffered a couple of minor things. The 14 metre dipole was blown down, but that was quickly repaired this morning. And 160 metres suffered a problem too, but we've got a workaround here tonight, which will result in Stuart taking 160 metres, and in return I'll be including 10 metres in my callback frequencies. So, our next news bulletin will be at 10 AM next Sunday morning, including a relay of national news from VK1WIA. So that's all from the news this week. Your announcer has been Peter, VK2BEU, and your engineer has been Stuart, VK2BMX. Callbacks will be taken shortly. Please call back to the relay station that provided the broadcast to you. On VK2RDX at Mount Bindo, callbacks will be taken with thanks to the St George Amateur Radio Society. And on the VK2RNC Newcastle, Paul, VK2APA, is standing by. Here at VK2WI, we will listen for callbacks, as I just explained, for those who took the broadcast directly. I will start with 20 metres, and then I'll do 80 metres, 10 metres. Stuart will take callbacks on, as I explained, 160 metres and the VHF and UHF frequencies, and he will advise the order. All the best from the broadcast team here at VK2WI. Stay safe, and thank you for listening.

0: Right, that was a broadcast of this evening. Hope everybody enjoyed it. Let's go straight in the callbacks. Let's see who's out there this evening, just having some tea as well. This is John VK3 HJQ via EchoLink.
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0: Righto, got three stations in there. Mike, Mike's wife, Milana or Milena, I can't remember. Sorry. 2MYL, I got the call sign. And then there was somebody coming in through digital, didn't copy any of that. So whoever that was, we'll get to you. And then we had Angelo and Robert. Righto, over to you, Mike. VK2BMG from VK Trades JQ for the Radio South Wales VK2WI evening news callback. And you'll have to remind me of your wife's name, I forgot. My wife said it's Milana, and I think it's Milena, I don't know. Something, something similar. Sorry, Mike. Anyway, good evening. Please go ahead.
1: Yes, good evening, John, and everyone else on the net, on the callbacks. The name is Milena. Milena. You're correct on the second option there.
2: I'll answer to anything with an M.
1: Just do anything almost. We'll study with M. A lot of people can't get it. We just stopped here at Nowra, and we're about to head up the Kangaroo Valley to get home. So we'll sort of stop for a coffee and some banana bread and apple pie. So that tells you where we are. And it's my turn to drive, so I just needed something to pick me up. So we've left Eric VK / ES5RV in Naruma, and my parents, oh, my dad I should say, and my sister, and we're heading home, so we just stopped at Nowra. VK3HJQ, VK2 Brother Mike Golf, and VK2MYL.
0: Yeah, thanks, Mike and Milena. I thought I had it right. My wife says, no, you're saying it wrong. And I said, well, I better write it down on my cheat sheet here so I remember for next week. Anyway, all good. Yeah, I'm just having a hot cross bun. Is it Easter yet? But anyway, having a cup with a hot cross bun after tea. You only have cuppers at middle of the afternoon, don't you? So anyway, good job being up at Nowra. Hope you had a good day. Nice day down here today. After all the rain and the wind and the stormy weather, turned out really, really nice today, which was good. Righto, we're back with you two guys. Stay safe up there, and we'll go over to Angelo, see what he's up to. VK2NWT from VK3HJQ. Good evening. Please go ahead.
3: Yeah, VK3HJQ, VK2NWT. Good evening there, John and Milena and Robert, and of course you there, Mike, and anybody else that's listening there, mate. Yeah, just been here stuck in the office here most of the day, just working away on a few things and whatnot, and I thought I'd tune in and whatnot and have a bit of a listen. I don't normally on that night, but anyway, thanks for your work there, John. Much appreciated. I don't have too much more to add, really. I hope you've had a good weekend. We finally got a nice day up here today. I managed to get quite a bit of washing done, and but very bleak and rainy yesterday. And we'll see what else. I think we got around about 8 centimetres of snow, they reckon, last night up in the hill. We've got a lovely day down here, and still got a bit of work to do on here. John, when you got a second, you might want to have another look at that YouTube channel for me. I know I seems to be an obsession lately. I uploaded quite a few more videos up there, and whatnot. I've cleaned it up a bit, and I think that'll be it for a while there. I've got a ton of stuff that's been sent to me from clubs that I'll put up there eventually, but it takes me a while. Anyway, enough of all that. Have a great weekend. I trust you and your partner are well, mate. Back to you, VK3HJQ, VK2NWT.
0: Pause for the callers there, VK3HJQ for the Radio South Wales VK2WI in news callback. All good, Angelo. Yeah, just have a look. I keep it on there because I get notifications on my phone. Because I use my Gmail account, so it comes up, ding, ding, ding, ding, says, oh, Angelo's got another video up there, so I went and had a look, and there was one guy talking about Amarillo on the space station, and he had a contact with a school, can't remember what school it was, anyway, whoever edited had the first question and then cut it at the end, and that's about the only one I've seen, so I'll have to jump up there and have a look at the site. I keep forgetting the URL, but I just look up, for people who want to find it, ARIS, Australia, New Zealand, you'll find it on YouTube, so pretty easy to find, so I don't know why I need a URL for it. I've just got to look it up again, so I'll check it out and let you know what the GO is, but no doubt it'll be all good. Righto, thanks Angelo. Righto, over to you, Bob. What's going on? VK2DY from VK3HJQ. Good evening. Please go ahead.

0: Your guy Robert, aka Shooty Wife and aka French JQ.
1: K3HJQ, VK, 2DY, sorry, a lot of activity in the house at the moment, so wasn't paying attention there, sorry about that. Anyway, it's about 16 degrees out there after a high of 25, it was a beautiful day today as well. I think we're going to start to see some rain next week, tomorrow and on, but beautiful weekend this weekend. Had a nice Father's Day dinner, and some of the guests are still here, which is why I was distracted. Anyway, thank you so much for taking my call back. VK2VY, back to net.
0: Yeah, thanks, Rob. Yeah, I just had one of my kids ring after I gave him a hint that it was Father's Day. And I said, Happy Father's Day to me. He said, that's why I'm ringing. Yeah, I said, because I prompted you. Oh, far out. Kids are unreal. Anyway, he went for a ride up in the Brindabella today with his girlfriend. She lives in Wodonga, actually, and works in Canberra. So how does that figure? I don't know. Anyway, they went cruising around. It was a nice day up there. Half a dozen of them went for a ride, went to a pie shop, had lunch, and they're back at the QDH in Canberra there watching movies. And I thought, well, just ring your dad. Why are you watching? Didn't ask what sort of movie they were watching. Anyway, all good. Yeah, 25. Boy, it always seems to be hot up there, Robert. I don't know what the temperature here today was. Have no idea. Maybe 16 or 18. I don't know. It felt warm outside anyway. Nice day. Hopefully my concrete will dry up. So I've got, especially the concrete for 7 days. But anyway, I'm going to have to, I can't get out the backyard. I've got a back gate that goes up through our property, up to the back. But the backyard's all soaked, looks like a swimming pool. Then I have to come up over the bank onto the rail trail and then off the rail trail about 50 yards onto the main highway. I don't think I'm going to risk it. I think I'll just drive on the concrete. We don't have to go out until Tuesday, so that's 4 days. So it'll be dry enough. It's going to have to be. Otherwise, I suppose I could chop a hole in the fence and go in through the farm and back onto the road, but that's a bit messy too. Anyway, my wife said, why did you concrete it on that day before it was going to rain? I said, well, I didn't know it was going to rain. You should have checked the forecast. Anyway, it's all good fun. Righto, thanks, Robert. Thanks for being there. Righto, bottom of the list again. Let's see if any other stations like to check in. This is John VK for HJQ.
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0: Right, I've got you in there, Stephen, and we've got, I don't know, somebody coming in through digital there. I have no idea. It could be Simon, GTO. Is that his call sign, GTO? I don't know. Just hang on a sec, Steve, and we'll get to you in a sec. Who's the station coming in through digital? It's just, the audio is just woeful. Have another go. I'll leave a big gap. If you just give me the call in phonetics of the catch rate straight here.
3: 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Charlie Delta.

0: Charlie Papin. I'm not quite sure what system you're on there. Okay, we'll get to you in a minute. Hello. Oh, this all got the call down. I can look up the name on the internet. I think it's Peter, is it? I'm not quite sure. Hello. Anyway, over to you, Stephen. Well, I'll do a quick QRZ. VK2LL from VK3HQ. Good evening. Please go ahead.
1: Yeah, VK3HJQ from VK2LL. Very good evening to everybody on the net this evening. Pretty good Sunday. Spent the day out at Campbelltown with a friend of mine. We did have a dinner on the Saturday night, but it was a bit of a calming sort of day and what have you and that. And got to get on the train, it would have been about 12-ish. And then basically came back out here. I'm back in the Shire at the moment. Otherwise, good coverage of the broadcast, no problems or whatever on my end here. Thanks again, John, for all your work.
0: What system you're on there? Okay, we'll get to you in a minute. Hello.

0: dinner on the Saturday night, but it was a bit of a calming sort of day and what have you and that, and got to get on the train, oh, it would have been about 12-ish, and then basically came back out here. I'm back in the Shire at the moment. Otherwise, good coverage of the broadcast, no problems or whatever on my end here. Thanks again, John, for all your work, and hopefully we'll catch you in the not-too-distant future. VK3HJQ from VK2EEL.
1: Yeah, thanks, Stephen. Thanks for popping in this evening, and well, thanks everybody for being there, because without you guys checking in, we wouldn't have a call back. All right, we're back with Stephen, and I looked up on QRZ, and VK2CTG isn't there. Well, he's there, but there's no text to read. So anyway, I think it could be Peter, I'm not quite sure, and you might tell us what mode you're connecting in on, because by the time I open up all the dashboards to find you, you might as well tell me. VK2, Charlie, Papa, Delta, I think I've got it right, from VK3HJQ. Please go ahead.
2: VK3HJQ, VK2CPD. Yes, it's Peter. Peter here. Just wondering, am I coming through? Do you understand? Do you copy?
1: Yeah, if you talk slow, I can understand. So what mode are you using, and where are you getting in? Are you coming in through OzHub? I haven't had a chance to open up the dashboard to see where you're connecting in from there, over.
2: Yeah, I'm coming in through DMR, 5556, on my top radio. Reception is a little unclear, but legible. Obviously, you're finding me harder to hear, to copy. Anyway, my first time using the talk radio or the callback. Back to you. VK3HJQ, VK2CPD, John.
1: Yeah, VK2CPD from VK3HJQ. Yeah, the audio is clear enough now, Peter. Maybe we just needed to warm it up. Yeah, okay, I just checked the dashboard. Yeah, you're on the HJQ pre-DMR 50556. So I just looked at it and I thought, nobody ever gets on there. So for people interested, we do have a DMR connection on 50556. Well, actually, all our connections try to have the same number. So 9556 for IRLP, 69556 for Echo Link. So anywhere where we can use 556, we do, because that's the ANZL connection. So Peter's currently coming in through free DMR 50556, which has basically got my call sign all over the place. And somebody's just keyed up on VK OzHub while I was talking. Hang on, Mr. OzHub, we'll get to you in a minute. That's a good thing about having dashboards, that you can see who's transmitting at the same time. That's great, Peter. Thanks for coming in through there. And the audio is good, so yeah, once you get a bit of an over, it obviously I can understand what you're saying. But when you first came up, I couldn't pick you out. But anyway, I'll put it back over to you, and thanks for coming in through free DMR. That's great. VK2CPD from VK3HJQ.
2: Yeah, thanks, John. I'm glad it's clearer, because it obviously makes it difficult when I can't be understood. So I am trying to speak a bit more slowly. I would like to hear the quality of the the transmission, but maybe you can play it back to me at some point. Anyway, I'll leave it there. So it's been a while since I last

0: But you've got to realise there's a lot of transcoding going on, and Dave in the UK, who's basically set up the link, spent a lot of time trying to get the audio right, because it's hard to get digital to come back onto an analog system, because basically we use an All-Star backbone link, so it's coming in from FreeDMR onto our ANSL backbone links on the Wales conference and then back onto EchoLink, so it's a bit of a long way round. And it's a bit of latency, and you've got to transcode all the audio and yada, yada, yada. Anyway, if you speak slowly, I can understand what you're saying, so fantastic. Thanks for being there this evening, Peter. We'll break with you, and good to see somebody using our FreeDMR connection. So, as I said, it's FreeDMR on 50556. Right, we'll break with Peter. Now, somebody was keying up on VK OzHub. I haven't got that dashboard up either, because I haven't got enough room on the computer for all these dashboards and the control panels and all the stuff you've got to run. It's all done with smoke and mirrors, it really is. Anyway, was there a station there coming up that keyed up on VK OzHub while Peter was talking? Would like to go ahead, VK3HJQ.
1: Yeah,

0: EKT, VIO.
1: Yeah, nobody coming up on our side. All right, over to you, Mike. Good evening. Please go ahead.
0: CK3HJQ, VK2BIO. I'm sorry, I think I doubled a couple of times with people. Got the timing wrong. Sorry about that. 16 degrees, I think, now at the moment, a bit cloudy, but nice day. Went to the Aussie Hotel. My daughter showed me a steak, and one of the best steaks I've ever had, so it was very good. If you're ever in town, the Aussie pub's got great steaks. Anyway, thanks for taking my call back. And I'll say good evening, VK3HJQ from VK2BIO.
1: Yeah, thanks, Mike. Yeah, good day for going out and having pies. The Beechworth Bakery is open. They were showing on the TV. They closed it down, moved across the road for a week, did some renovations, and they had hundreds and hundreds of people queued up to go and buy a pie. Oh, the only problem is you've got to have a slab of gold to get a pie from that place, but anyway, that's what it is. All right, we'll break with you. Mike, hang on, I've got to put you in the log there. Mike, put across there. All right, all good. Now, the station on OzHub, I've just brought up the dashboard there, was VK4IFR. If you'd like to have another go, please go ahead. This is John, VK3HJQ, for the Amarillo New South Wales VK2WI Evening News Callback. Good evening. Please go ahead.

0: Yeah, we're getting key up. You need to key down for a couple of seconds, wait for everything to come up, and then start talking. So I don't know why it's not working. You're on All-Star. Audio should be spot on. Anyway, have another go. VK4IFR from VK3HJQ for the evening news callback. Have another go.
1: W7FDM, Phoenix, Arizona.
0: Right, I'm not quite sure. I think I've got W7, so obviously somebody's on the Gold Coast node up there. So you're a bit quick for me. I've got W7, which is obviously a US call sign. So if you just give me the call in phonetics, name and location, please go ahead. This is John VK3HJQ for the Emirate New South Wales VK2WI evening news callback.
1: Thanks, John. Yeah, I'm just on HT over here. It's Whiskey 7, Foxtrot, Tango Mike, Whiskey 7, Follow the Money. I'm in Scottsdale, Arizona, and well, I just wanted to let you know, although I find this net very interesting and well-run, you're coming over the East Coast reflector, so apparently somebody is dual-connected their node there. VK4 IFR is showing up, so I wanted to let you know if management was awake over here, they'd probably come in and say something, but I'm probably the only one still up, so back to you. Name's Alex, by the way.
0: Yeah, W7FTM. Sorry, I didn't grab the name there. And thanks for the update there. Yeah, I have no control because VK4IFR is obviously cross-banded or cross-linked, whatever you guys are on, you did say, sorry, and they're connected to VK OzHub on All-Star, which is connected to the ANZL network, which stands for the Australian New Zealand EchoLink network, and is, this evening we're running the Amarillo Newsline Report callback. So people have got to be really careful of what they're linked up to, or when they connect to another node is disconnect from the original one. So I can disconnect the whole VK OzHub, but that'll drop the whole server off with 18 stations connected on it. So I'm almost finished, and sorry about that, but I can't actually disconnect that one node because I have no control over that other OzHub.
1: No problem. I just wanted to let whoever was connected and all started in both notes know that they were, so before somebody in the system said something. But anyway, thanks. Great net. I'll have to reconnect on your all started note sometime and listen to it. W7

0: looks like they took care of the W750 in there.
1: W3ICQ, Bowden, Florida. Glad to hear that they took care of us. It's been going on for a long time.
0: Howdy, Bobby. I was kind of enjoying listening to it there, and I thought, well, the facility is probably going to come on and let them know or disconnect, and then at this hour, you know, on a weekend, everybody's probably asleep. So it was kind of interesting, but thought I'd better say something. Well, there's still some early risers on the East Coast might want to talk.
1: Well, I'm on the East Coast. I don't think there's anybody else awake to talk to right now. So, but yeah, I was kind of listening to it a little bit too, when I could catch a word here and there. Actually, I had a hard time following them, but my hearing isn't as good as it used to be, so that's probably the reason. Anyway, back to you. I just wanted to say hello and let the airwaves see who else wants to come in here.
0: Yeah, no problem. Yeah, sometimes the language is a little difficult. I'm getting a little better at Australian than I used to be, but anyway, thanks. Thanks. Yeah, talk to you next time. We'll go ahead and I'm back out to you. W7FTM73.
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0: 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I've just done some testing on the Parrot, and it says that my audio is apparently a B, which is satisfactory, so just checking it on air and seeing how we're doing. 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
0: Golf 1, India, Lima, Juliet. This is Victor Kilo 6, Sierra Tango X-Ray, VK6STX. Thank you very much for the report back. I'm just using a PLC radio, and I've just done the Parrot test, and I'm, would you believe it, on the stock DMR, or sorry, stock, what's it called, Echolink application, I have to go to plus 12 dB to set my audio volume, which is incredible to think of how much dB extra it is, but I'm looking at the application now, and I'm full peaking a meter, so hopefully there's not too much distortion there, but thank you very much for the audio check. I appreciate it. Thank you.
1: VK6STX, I think I got that this time right. VK6STX, just Golf 1 India, Lima, Juliet, on the east coast of the UK, not too far away from the town of Whitby, in North Yorkshire, and you're lovely. Yeah, I can't hear any. There's no distortion on your audio. It seems to be all working very good.
0: Thank you much, Lee, for the report. I appreciate it. I'm going to go 73s now and just restart the device just to check and confirm it all again. But thank you very much for your help. I appreciate it.
1: No problem at all. Take care, 73.

0: Good morning to both of you from the United States, Tennessee, where it is 6:37 a.m. and 20 degrees centigrade.
1: Yeah, good morning to you. Good afternoon here. Yeah, it's G1IOJ. I didn't quite get your call sign. It's not that warm here anymore. The wonderful, almost tropical summer that we've experienced has disappeared now, and it's probably about 10 to 12 degrees, so cool down. But anyway, nice to say hello.
0: This is Kilo India 4 November Hotel Papa KI4 NHP. Glad to hear from you this morning. Hope you guys have a blessed day.
1: Yeah, no problem. Yeah, Golf 1 India Lima Juliet. Yeah, great. Sounds like you've still got pretty good temperatures over there, and very nice to say hello to you. G1AOJ 73.
0: The temperature is the starting out point. That later on in the day it'll get miserable. What we refer to as in the high 90s Fahrenheit, that it'll get warm, unfortunately. That hopefully the heat wave will break soon for us and you guys.
1: G1ILJ, no problem. Yeah, no, it's certainly broken here. Which in a way is a little bit sad. I don't think we're used to those kinds of temperatures. It brought quite a lot of problems, and starting to get fires that we're never used to, that kind of thing in the UK, starting to get wildfires and problems like that. It's heading more into autumn anyway. Nice to speak to you. I've got to press on. It'll soon be lunchtime here, and got to head home back to my home QTH. This is just my shack, and get some lunch. Take care. 7-3.
0: Hope you have a blessed day. From KI4 NHP, I'll be clear.
1: Sometimes, yeah, take care.

0: Do you suppose that they try in England?
1: Good morning, England. WB2GLW. Whiskey Bravo 2 Gulf London Whiskey, Long Island. Good morning, England.
0: Yeah, good morning. The call sign is G3ZHI. The name's Ian, and I'm in South Yorkshire. Just on the morning walk. Tesla just gone past. So, yeah. Whereabouts are you on Long Island?
1: Good morning again, Ian. I am on, I'm about 60 miles east of New York City. Town is called Lake Ronkonkoma, Long Island, pretty much right in the middle of the island. There is a real Lake Ronkonkoma, which is 1 mile away. So if you look at a map of Long Island, you might see a lake there in the middle. And I'm 1 mile away from that. So back to you, Ian.
0: Yeah, I've been to Long Island. My friend lived in Oyster Bay. Are you familiar with Oyster Bay?
1: Oh, very familiar. I used to work in Oyster Bay. I used to work for Oyster Bay School District. I was an audiovisual technician for Oyster Bay School District for a number of years, and visited Teddy Roosevelt's house on almost every lunch hour. So, very familiar. Nice town.
0: Oh, exactly. And, yeah, then, of course, if you go right to the end, have you been to the end of Long Island?
1: Yes, both ends, the North Fork and the South Fork, Orient and Montauk. I've been up into the Montauk Lighthouse. And I was up into the light area there. So I climbed up and they led us up there and saw the lens. So, yep, I've been to the furthest part you can go there.
0: Yeah, there's some fine homes when you get out that way on the South Shore. So...

0: There you go. Okay, I'm being an audio-visual person, and doing that. I mean, today all the, you know, the school with the computers and audio-visual, they had in a school I visited a 3D modelling projection device. And I hadn't seen that before. I thought that was quite interesting. They could, like, put in the 3D images over.
1: Yeah, I would like to see a school district audiovisual department today. The days of 16 millimeter machines and Kodak carousels and film strips and all of that stuff that I remember. I go back a number of years, so I'd like to revisit some of those experiences. We see where things have gone to. It'd be very interesting.
0: Yeah, well, we have a big phone thing with at the moment. I don't think they brought it in yet, but they're talking about not allowing children to have the cell phones under 16 or get on social media. So I don't know if that'll happen. But they have in Australia. But kids are kids. So obviously they can hack. And, you know, VPNs and all the rest of it. They're not stupid. So I don't think the government sometimes is perhaps as knowledgeable as children. Maybe that's a good thing.
1: Maybe it is a good thing. So every time I have a problem with some technology, I got to go find a 13-year-old and have him solve the problem. So, anyway, very good. Well, that's... I haven't had too many 13-year-olds around lately. But anyway, very good, Ian. So how's your walk going?
0: Yeah, it's all fine. And we had a few spots, but it stopped. And it's out of the class at the moment. I went to they have a show. The local council puts a show on in a field. And... you know, all sorts of exhibitors are there, get a chance to talk to different people, and it's interesting. I don't know whether, you know, if you have them, to represent the community, and gives you a chance to look round. Do you have them over there?
1: Not that I'm aware of. Not that I'm aware of it, and... I guess there are some towns or villages around that do have some more community activities. In Lake Ronkonkoma here, I'm not well versed in what they have or don't have. Sometimes the libraries have activities, but I'm pretty much homebound. I'm disabled, so not paying much attention to that. I wish I could.
0: Do you ever go to New York then? Not sure what your mobility is like. Just let me cover the phone. And yeah, I was in New York years ago, and I was actually in the World Trade Center, and I took ham radio with me, and I was operating from the observation deck. I think it was the 110th floor. It was good fun. And my friend was in Canada recently, and in the Toronto Tower, they wouldn't let him take a radio. Times change. They're much more, I don't know, I suppose it's the way things are. I mean, when I was there in America, you know, having a walkie-talkie, it was just like not a problem. But maybe not so much today, I don't know. In England, there's a lot of police activity, and you have to be very careful if you're using a mobile radio, you know, with the mic and everything. You really need to be hands-free, because they can think you're on a phone and whatever. So the rules, well, look at HOA situations. Can be very difficult to put a big tower up nowadays, unless you live on a farm.
1: We have the same problems here. Hams are allowed to use the microphone in the car. We are, what do they call that? I can't think of the words, too early on a Sunday morning, but they gave us a pass on that, so we are allowed to use a microphone, but you can't use a cell phone, and you got to be hands free on the cell phone. If they see you on a cell phone, that could be a real problem. But a microphone is not an issue. And we all keep a copy of the ham license in our pockets or in our wallets, so you could prove that you're a ham and you're doing public service or just chatting about. So I was up in the Trade Center, too. I had also worked for IBM, and I got sent up there on a service call. But my HT was just absolutely swamped with all the RF up there. I couldn't do a thing. It was an old ICOM 02AT, and it was just overwhelmed with RF. So, WB2GLW, Long Island.
0: Yeah, well, we've all seen the videos on Reels nowadays. Insurance, registration, and license. With the, you know, when the police stop people. And, we have an AMPR in England. And usually when they come, they know who you are, sort of thing. You don't have to carry a license in England. But, they've got the computers and they can check. They look at the picture and everything. I mean, at one time, our licenses didn't have photos on them. But nowadays, it's, you know, when they have the plastic card. Before, it obviously used to be paper going back. Okay, I'll make this my final. I'm just arriving home. But thanks for the contact. And happy Labor Day on Monday. G3 is that day, Chai?
1: Okay, Ian, have a good day yourself. Glad you're home safely. 73 for now. Thanks for the cue. So WB2GLW.
0: Yeah, okay, bye.
2: No, you can run, but you can't hide him. Jets, you say.

0: KFAGLU Ohio here, up and ready to talk if anybody wants to.
1: From G8CZ Golf 8, Charlie, Zulu Echo. Good morning. I was just about to disappear and make lunchtime here. But I'll say a quick hello and take it having a day's holiday tomorrow. So it's been a nice weekend for you. G8CZ.
0: Yeah, I imagine it's a huge time difference over there. I wasn't thinking about that, so apologize about that. It's 7:24 here in Ohio. We got 80 degrees this morning, so not too awful bad. The humidity is a little bit down. It's not too bad. How about yourself?
1: Yeah, it seems to be. Well, I live in Manchester, UK, and it's living up to its reputation at the moment. It's a bit miserable looking and raining intermittently. Well, the temperature's not bad, and it's a Sunday. Yes, there's a 4 or 5 hours time difference. So generally speaking, as a rule of thumb, when you're having breakfast, we're having lunch, and so on, what have you. I've been just been waffling earlier with Ian, who's just cleared the East Coast reflector. I was waffling for half an hour with him before, and that's what I meant by he can run but he can't hide. Just a joke, really. There we are. Anyway, the name is Frank, and I say I'm in Manchester, UK, and my belly's telling me I shouldn't be here waffling. Well, the amateur radiometer is telling me I should. Jet seasoning.
0: Frank, could you give me your call sign again, please, and a little bit slower, possibly even phonetic? You're so soft-spoken that I'm not getting it. I can make out what you're saying. I'm just not grabbing your call sign there. I'd appreciate it, please.
1: Yes, okay, sure. Nobody ever gets it. I got it because it was inflicted upon me by the licensing authorities, as they did years ago. So it's G for golf. Number 8, as an 8 iron. C for Charlie. Z for Zulu. E for Echo. So again, G8CZ. Hello, somebody came up. G8CZ.
0: KF8GLU, Kenny in Lima, Ohio. Lima just like the bean. Frank, I got that one, buddy. It is a Golf 8 Charlie Z Echo. I got you there that time, friend. Thank you very much. Pleasure to meet you. Pleasure to talk to you. I kind of slept in, and I'm not a guy that sleeps in at all. I woke up probably about 7 o'clock, which is very, very unusual, and I kind of went into a panic even though it's Sunday, and I was thinking, oh, man, I'm late for something, and I'm not late for anything. So I hopped up, and I grabbed me a cup of Joe, and I came into my ham shack, and I turned my radio on. And I looked at the temperature in here, and it was 76 degrees. And I said, why is it so warm in here? So I turned my air mover on in here, and then I came back in, and now it's 75. But I turned the fan on in my face, so it's not so bad. And now it's starting to, it's 74 now. So we are dropping in temperature in here. I got some air moving again. So I just wanted to get on the radio and play a little bit. I got a little side job I'm going to go do this morning, but then I'm going to be back and my boys are coming over. The wife's making the famous chicken and noodles. So everybody's coming over for that. And then I'm going to play on the radio tomorrow for the paid holiday that we have off.
1: Yes. Paid holiday. Well, yeah, it's one way of putting it. we're all entitled to certain days of the year, public holidays, for which our employers don't like having to pay us. But it's a rule. And they get used to it. And it doesn't bother them anymore then. Okay, I'm having company over one. Well, I had a friend on yesterday. Come and talk to... We talk radio and computers. I think he gives me all the news about interfacing all sorts of computers way back from the 70s to modern microcontrollers. Got them all working together, all networked, even though the 70s computers never had networking capability. They do now. So it's an enthusiast game, of course. There's no reason to be keeping old machines working. Other than, you got used to them in the old days, and I don't know. You can get fond of hardware, I think. Oh, hang on. Well, that's another one of my notes firing up with a station announcement. Right, I'll go and get out lunch now, and I'm warm soldering iron up, which I promised to do this morning, but I didn't get around to it. Nice to hear you on, and have a good paid holiday. G8, see you soon.
0: '73C, friend, it was nice talking with you, and I appreciate you coming on and letting me get a voice out over the radio and speak to someone in the UK this wonderful day. So you have an outstanding day, sir, and I hope your day is filled with many, many pleasures. 73C, a KF8GLU clear in Ohio.
1: That's okay. Same face, everybody. I'll be listening on the radio. From the kitchen. G8 Caesarea.

0: 76 degrees. It's not hot.
1: The next day, 260 gram.
2: Yeah, it seems heavy with a comment. Somebody has very low audio there. Might want to turn the mic gain up a little bit. Gee, it seems heavy clear.

0: morning. I think I heard a KF8 something U. Is that right?
1: KF8 GLU Kilo Foxtrot 8 Golf Lima Uniform. Kenny in Lima, Ohio. Lima just like the bean. Good morning to you, sir.
0: Oh, very good. Well, that's where my vanity call sign came from, because I'm also a Kenny, mostly to my mother. Yeah, good morning. N6KNE here, and you can call me Ken. Things are very good down here, Ar. And I'm actually down here in Chinauta, Colombia. How are things there for you?
1: You said you were in Colombia, and you said N6KNE. Am I correct on that, sir?
0: That is correct, yes.
1: It is a 80-degree, not-so-humid day here in the States, in the state of Ohio. It's not too bad. Labor Day is tomorrow. It's one of our last paid holidays of the year that we get. So we chose not to do anything this year because money was a little more tight and gas is a lot more expensive. So decided to stay at home this year, and I run a little pesticide company on the side, and I really don't even want to say it's a company. I have, 30, 40 customers, something like that, so I take care of those. So I decided to catch up on that because I have a full-time job. So I decided to catch up on that and, then just play on the radio. So I got up this morning later than I ever do. I opened my eyes and it was like 6:59, and I went into a panic because I'm a 4:30 guy every morning and have been for years. So to sleep that long, but I did go to bed a little bit late, but still, I couldn't understand it. I'm still thinking about that, a little boggled. But jumped up like I had something major to do, and I don't. I am going to go do a little job today, but then I'm going to come back and play on the radio. My boys are coming over, and the wife is making some famous homemade chicken noodle soup, which we all love, so we're going to tear that up today. That's me in a nutshell, what's going on around here. And tomorrow I'm just going to enjoy being paid holiday and play on the radio. How about yourself, friend?
0: Yeah, it'll be a lazy day for me. So let me ask you there, Mr. Pest guy. here in Colombia, we have a lot of ants. I've got a pretty very nice tropical style front yard. Lots of palm trees, fruit trees. Grass that's not so green at the moment because we're a little bit dry here. But we've got an ant problem. And these little black ants, they'll bite you like they're red. When I lived in California, my go-to product was cedar oil. And I could spray that around my property, focusing more, around the house once a year, and I would never have ants. I did have ants when I first moved in there. But one gallon of cedarside once a year worked fantastic for me. What do you suggest for these big ants and the little micro ants that we have here?
1: So Colombia's climate is a lot different than here, but when you're dealing with ants, you're dealing with an exoskeleton. So they wear their shell on the outside, their skeletons on the outside. So what we got to do is kind of liquefy that up a little bit. So what I like to personally do here, there's a product that is, you know, anyone can pick this up, and it's boric acid. So it comes in a powder form. It looks like powdered sugar. That's how fine I like my boric acid. I like taking a teaspoon of boric acid, a teaspoon of powdered sugar, a teaspoon of baking soda. Well, not even a whole teaspoon. I'm going to say half a teaspoon of baking soda. I like mixing that all together and strategically placing that in spots. The ants absolutely go crazy for it. They love it. But once they get it back and they give it to their queen there, it's kind of a wrap. It shuts her down really quick, and then the whole nest goes into a full-blown panic, and they kind of shimmy and shuffle away. There is another product that they sell here in the States at Tractor Supply Company. It's called Fly Away. So it is a powdered form of fly, but I caution on using that. You mix it with a little bit of Coca-Cola and put it in a bowl to attract flies, but anything that eats this is a goner. So I caution on using that, but that also will take out, that actually liquefies the ants, turns that exoskeleton into a really spongy thing, and they can't walk around, and then they die. So if you have access to that boric acid in Colombia, that's the way to go right there.
0: Yeah, I do use boric acid. I wasn't expecting you to mention boric acid. And what I do is I'll mix it with bacon grease, a teaspoon of sugar, sometimes a little bit of this fake leftover maple syrup that we have here, Aunt Jemima. Believe it or not, our Aunt Jemima still has her picture on the packages, and which is great. I love it. But, so I'll mix up bacon grease, boric acid, and a tiny bit of sugar, and then a little bit of fake maple syrup. Mix that up real good. I do keep it soft so I can pour it into corners and into holes, like cracks in my the pavement around the house. And that seems to work pretty decent. Back to you, Ken here, N6KNE.
1: Ken, it sounds like you got the system down already, and FYI, they brought her back over here too, so she's back on some of the cert bottles back over here as well. So found that to be interesting, though, that you had mentioned that. That's hilarious. I like it. I like it a lot. So what's the temperatures over there with you, and what's your plans today, brother?
0: Well, I tell you, we only have two seasons here, and it depends on what side of the street you're standing on, spring and fall. So we are always somewhere between 75 and 80. I've seen 90 here where I live, but average temperature is 84 here at 6,000 feet in the Andes Mountains. It usually doesn't fluctuate too much from that. Get down into the lower areas of Colombia, yeah, you could see 100 degrees easily. But here where I live, yeah, it's a nice constant 80-ish. Humidity can be anywhere between 40 and 65, maybe 70, 80, if you're unlucky. And yeah, nothing going on for me today. I've got a TV room / radio room here that took everything out of yesterday to just give it a good cleaning. And today I'm going to put everything back. So pretty much it. That's my quiet Sunday here in Colombia. And 6KNE.
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1: KFAGLUID. So I heard a fellow amateur radio guy come in there and say that he was listening. So I'm going to ask you this real quick, Ken. what is the view outside of your window? And then one other question is Labor Day celebrated where you're at? I'm thinking I know the answer to that, but I'd still like to ask, and if it's not celebrated, are you celebrating it? Back to you.
0: No, we don't have Labor Day here. We do have something close to that, but it's not tomorrow or today. Columbia does have, I think, 17, 18 national holidays where they do close up shop, you know. So I think that's the most. I know that's more than what America or the U.S. has. I got a bad habit of saying America. We're in America down here too, the U.S. Anyways, yeah. So this is not a holiday weekend for us, and tomorrow is a regular day around here. All right, over to the other gentleman that checked in. Hello to you, and this is Ken, N6KNE, and the other fella is Kenny, and I don't recall his call sign.
2: Station, this is Kilo One Kilo Whiskey Papa, K1 KVP. I'm in central Massachusetts. So I heard you guys talking about playing with ants, and I was going to pass something along. If you make a line of cucumber juice, like a circle, with an ant inside, it will not cross the line. It's like vampires and ashes. Back to you, K1 KMP.

0: All right, cucumbers. 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Okay. I'll have to think about that.
1: It's better than a magnifying glass. Hi. So if you all you really need to do is take a slice of cucumber and just wipe it on the surface, and the ant will not cross the line. It's pretty fun to watch. K1KD repeat.

0: Okay, so nothing heard. I'll pass on one more thing. The question is, have you ever witnessed what I would call, you could either call it an ant hurricane or an ant tornado, where ants are caught in an area, you know, thousands and thousands going round and round in a circle for hours and hours. K1K to repeat.
1: I can't say I've ever seen that. I probably haven't lived in an area where that's possible, but yeah, that's interesting. And then to accidentally walk into that or have it engulf you, no, that would not be fun. All right, I'm going to go back to listening. I'll let the system do its thing here, and you guys enjoy it. Enjoy the holiday. And I'm going to enjoy my nice piece of quiet day down here in Chinalta, Colombia. Take care. N, 6KNE, N.
2: 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On the move.

0: KF8GO, you very, very low audio, brother. You can barely hear you.
1: Yeah, same here. I could barely hear him.
0: I didn't hear anyone else out there. I don't know, I just kind of woke up this morning in the mood to get on the radio and gab. I don't get the opportunity to get on, and it's one of my favorite things in the world to do. But anyway, this is Kenny in Lima, Ohio. Lima, just like the bean, KF8GOU, Kilo Foxtrot 8, Golf Lima uniform. Who do I have the pleasure of speaking with out there in radio land this morning?
1: So I'll take it. See if I can still remember your call sign 10 seconds later. KF8GLI, this is K1 KRP. So, actually, I've been listening to the reflector for a couple weeks, but I have not been transmitting to it. I only put up my node a couple weeks ago. So I'd be curious how my audio is sounding on the reflector. K1 KRP.
0: You are coming in, what is the term they use, 5'9"? I'm going to throw the, I'm throwing the P word out there. You're coming in like you're literally right here in my shack with me talking. But you said your call sign so quick, and I didn't catch your name either. Could you phonetically give me that and give me your name, please? I'm that guy that likes, you know, just writing stuff down and, you know, who I'm talking with. Please.
2: Call for quieting.
1: Wow, that's sort of the beauty of digital versus HF. So my call sign is Kilo 1, Kilo Whiskey Papa. Kilo 1, Kilo Whiskey. Kilo 1, Kilo Whiskey Papa. K1, K2P. Name is Kevin. Shrewsbury, Massachusetts.
0: Absolute pleasure speaking with you this wonderful morning, Kevin. And are you looking forward to Labor Day tomorrow? And do you got any plans? Are you going to be one of those guys that's going to do what I'm going to do? I'm just going to play on the radio and enjoy the fact that I'm being paid by my boss to play on the radio. Back to you.
1: Well, if the sun comes out on Labor Day, I'm going to work in my yard. But it's raining here now. I don't really have any plans, and since I don't work anymore, it's not a Labor Day for me, or I guess it is. So, but no special plans. My pool's going to lose a lot of heat though, with it 54 degrees here. K1K to repeat.
0: I'm looking forward to the next. I'm looking forward to now fall coming. It was pretty rough here this year. I mean, nothing I'm not used to. I mean, it was summer, so it is hot. It's a nice 80 degrees today. We ain't got hardly any humidity, and we're at about as hot as we're gonna get today, from what they're saying anyway. So next week's supposed to be a little better. But last week, man, HE double hockey stick came sneaking in there and gave us. They called a heat advisory for 3 days. It ended up lasting for almost five, so I don't know. I'm glad that's over with.
1: Yeah, we have not had a lot of that heat this summer. I mean, we've had a few stretches where it was, you know, 90 degrees for a week at a time. But all in all, it has not been that hot here. I notice the whole rest of the country seems to be otherwise, and it's been especially interesting to see how many storms and how many weather things are affecting New Jersey, which I'm not used to seeing. I am a Skywarn spotter, so I do pay attention to the weather for a long time. K1K repeat.
0: I find that very, very interesting, Kevin. I want to do stuff like that too, but also I don't want to hog this repeater here. So if there's anyone out there that wants to come into the net and, you know, just say anything, I'm not trying to hog it. I'll give you your time to come in on here. I just woke up this morning and started gabbing. So KFAGLUID.

0: Nothing heard on there. Yeah, Kevin, that sounds really interesting, man. I want to do that kind of stuff. So are you in a vehicle where you go around, you got to anchor down to the ground and say, "Hey, there's a tornado over here." I mean, I think that might be like a storm chaser, but you're a storm watcher. So are you involved in any of that?
1: So Skywarn is a National Weather Service thing. And, you know, they train people to be observers. And so that's what I am. I've been doing it forever. I am usually in my vehicle because I want to get a good vantage point. I'm going to drop and then I'm going to come back. So problem in Massachusetts and other places here is you don't really see a low horizon. So it's not like Kansas or places like that where you see storms coming an hour away. In Massachusetts, you know, your horizon's often blocked by hills. And, there are very few mountains in Massachusetts, but there are, the ground is, you know, rolling. And because of that, you cannot see very far, you know, just, you know, with the eye. You need a lot of people to be looking. So I'm going to come back and I'm going to tell you some things that are going to really surprise you. If you go to a website, you have to search for it, called the Tornado Project, and you hung around, last I knew, its statistics state that the place where you have the highest chance of dying from a tornado in the United States is, believe it or not, Massachusetts. K1K to repeat.
0: You said that is called Tornado Project, because I'm going to go check that out. That's crazy. It's so I'm not too far from an area called Van Wert. They had a tornado there a few years back, but there was some kids and people, you know, people in a movie theater, and it like ripped the roof off the movie theater. Kind of a oddity to have a tornado there from what I was gathered. But since then, there's been one every couple of years from what I'm trying to put together. I'm not trying to jinx my little town of Van Wert. It's not too far from me, but yeah, you said Tornado Project.
1: Yeah, it's the Tornado Project. It's basically a website full of all kinds of statistics on this stuff. I mean, where I live, there was an F5 in the 50s. Massachusetts has been getting a fair amount of tornado activity in the last few years. So I'm going to tell you something else amusing when I come back. So where I live, or next to the city of Worcester, that's the second largest city in New England, there's an infestation of an invasive species called the Asian longhorn beetle. It came in Chinese packing crates. And so because of that, where I live, you cannot take any wood out of this quarantined area. Any wood thing has to be ground up to, like, you know, less than a half inch by a half inch. Probably, you know, maybe it's like a quarter inch by a quarter inch. So because of that, I'm going to drop. In the city of Worcester, in the last, like, 15 years, they've probably cut down, I'm going to guess, 40,000 trees or more. Because of that, this is anecdotal now, it seems that a heat island has formed. And because of that, there's a big updraft in, you know, when it's hot. And it seems like every single storm that approaches from the west, which is where they come from, splits in half every single time, and one half goes south and one half goes north. It's like there's a force field around where I live now. even though we got hit by an F5 in the 50s. I'm gonna quiet down now. K1K to repeat.
0: Well, that is very, very interesting. And as far as what you're saying about the Asian longhorn borer beetle, I just happen to run a pesticide company. I know, the small world. I've been doing that for around 15 years. I'm like number 13 is for pest identification here in the state. So I know exactly what you're talking about. They have decimated the elm trees around here, which also kills our moral mushrooms. And, you know, I'm a big time turkey hunter. I love turkey hunting. It's my favorite thing to do in the world. But there's nothing better than some turkey and moral mushrooms. And then those beetles have just, yep, I know exactly what you're talking about. And believe it or not, I have actually heard about the heat island that you're talking about. It brought up in a couple classes I took a while back. And there are other people talking about it, Kevin, so it's not just you, brother. There's other people talking.

0: So they were remaking my street. And so this police guy, in Massachusetts, you can't do construction in the road without a police officer. So he's standing out there in front of my house, and I'm talking to him. And I sort of mentioned this. He goes, oh, yeah, we all know this. Everybody knows, you know. Everybody in the fire department knows. Everybody knows. I mean, you know, we've seen it happen 150 times. So, pretty interesting. Hey, so since you're a pesticide guy now, we're getting the spotted lantern fly, which I've seen a bunch in the last week.
1: Now, see, they got those catchers hanging up all over these telephone poles around here as well for these things, telling us to look out for them. And also this big moth beetle. I guess there's different colored baskets. You got green ones and pink ones now, and it says invasive species, do not touch, against the wall to touch, and a whole bunch of crazy stuff's going on over here. The fun thing about it is the agriculture department over here doesn't know who's putting those up. There's been no one designated to go around and put those up that we know of, and it's very strange. Obviously, somebody's putting the things up, but, yeah, I know what you're talking about. They have mentioned quite a few different things, and then you got, it's not just in the insect world. I mean, we're invasive with these snakefish, the big meeting on that. This, I think that's what it's called. It's snakehead. So, yeah, we had a nice little chat about those. So, I mean, it's not just the insect world. People don't understand when they're just moving stuff around like that. That wood, though, that was one of the biggest contributors to moving that beetle around, was people just, you know, moving wood from campsite to campsite or woods to woods so they wouldn't have to cut. So, yeah, and I'm not sure people were doing malicious things to try to do it. I mean, it's lack of education.
0: You know, I haven't seen a lot of publicity around it in the last 5 years. You know, I know it's all still in effect, but I bet you, you know, I bet you I got lots of neighbors that have no clue, you know, that this is going on. So in the 90s, we had the gypsy moths. Do you have those?
1: I don't know what happened to you, boss, but you broke out. You said something about in the 90s, and then I lost you.
0: So I was saying, you have gypsy moths. We had a lot of gypsy moth problems in the 90s.
1: What a wonderful world. Things are changing rapidly around too. What is the gas prices over there? We're about $3.99 here where I'm at. Last week it was $3.87. Now we're $3.99. It's supposed to be dropping. We were as high as $4.54. So I don't know. What do you got going on over there?
0: Well, there's a lot of stations that are over $4. There might be people that are $4.20. I buy all my gas at the same place for the last 40 years, which is actually a truck stop. And the guy buys fuel, obviously, in huge quantities, because he also deals, you know, fuel. And so his price changes very slowly. But I think I paid like $3.87 or $3.94 or something this week.
1: Right on. That's not so bad. Any plans for this Labor Day? I don't know if I already asked you that or not. If I did, I apologize. I talked to a couple different people. I talked to a guy named Kenny on here from Columbia, and he said that they don't celebrate the Labor Day over there. He said there's quite a few holidays, but they don't celebrate that one. So I don't know. I'm just going to play on the radio and get paid for it.
0: I was part of that.

0: I'm not doing anything special. Hoping for the sun to come out. I had some other astute comment, but it slipped my mind now. My comment was, I've been listening since the Australians came on for 20 minutes straight, you know, with 55 announcements.
1: Yeah, that's right. You said you were hoping the sun was going to come out, so you could go out in your yard. I'm putting that all back together now. Yeah. So I have a little job that I'm going to do, and I told the guy that I'd be there around 9 o'clock. So, Kevin, it's been an absolute pleasure talking to you, brother. I hope I get to talk to you some more down the road. I'll definitely be looking for you, man. 73, see you. Have a wonderful day. I hope you get out of today what you want. I hope that my job goes real smooth here and real quick, and I'm back home super fast so I can get back on the radio. So 73's to you, brother, KFAGLU, and I'm going to be out of here after I put this back to you and give you a minute. So have a great rest of your weekend.
0: So let me make sure I got your call. So it's Kilo Fox 8. Tango Lima uniform, is that correct?
1: Kilo Foxtrot 8 Golf Lima uniform. KF8GLU. I'm the glue holding this together.
0: Okay, KF8GLU. So when we first started talking, I had you as GLI, and then I heard TLI, and now I know it's, GLU. But anyway, 73, thanks for letting me test out my audio here. First transmissions to the reflector. And I'm going to go clear. Good to talk to you. 73, K1K repeat.
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2: I got a proposition for you. I see that you have a couple of node numbers. One of them you may be using currently, which I'm guessing is the 50. Could you use that, your All-Star node, to connect to my 2224 so you and I can talk? 2224 is the node number. Is that something that you could do now? You would have to disconnect here from the East Coast Reflector.
0: A link, or is it an All-Star node? So 2224?
2: Yeah, that is a All-Star hub dedicated to Skywarn. And anybody else that uses All-Star that is interested in Skywarn activity, you can join us over there. I'm looking for some Skywarn people. So yeah, Kevin, 2224. N6KNE.
0: Okay, K1K repeat QS1.

0: station monitoring. This is ZS4DB, Danny, Central South Africa.
1: Hey, Danny, South Africa. This is Quentin, Kilo Romeo 4, November X-ray Victor. I'm over here on the west coast of Florida near St. Pete Beach.
0: Yeah, I got Kilo Romeo 4, I think. Apologies for messing up the call sign. I'm a mobile station here on a Sunday afternoon. Oh, that sounds awesome. Yeah, Central South Africa. The semi-dry desert, but we had some interesting weather here. It's been cloudy the last 2 days, and we had a bit of rain here, but early for our spring, but we won't say no for water. Yeah, name this side is Danny, and call sign is ZS4DB.

0: Yeah, we haven't had much rain here the past couple of days, but the week before it rained nonstop. As long as those hurricanes stay away, I think we'll be all right.
1: I'm just trying to get my bearings correct here. Florida, that's east coast of the USA, if I'm not mistaken. Are you close to the ocean there? And humidity should be quite high. Due to this rain, our humidity shot up, but normally this time towards before spring, we've got about a 0% humidity. So quite interesting weather passing through here. Yeah, and apologies, I'll get your call sign on the next round. I was mobile that day, yes, I think it was K4, but I'll check again with you. Back to you, sir, from ZS4DB.
0: Yeah, Florida's on the east coast of America, but I'm on the west coast of Florida on the Gulf. The ocean's probably maybe a quarter mile from where I'm at. And the call sign is Kilo Romeo 4, November X-ray Victor.
1: Oh, thanks for that one. I still do a manual. I work with computers too much. So in my hobby, I try to stay a bit away from the computer. So normally Sunday mornings when I'm off, I'm trying some DXs on HF. And then otherwise, yeah, running this All-Star node, that has to be obviously digital, but it opens the world. But yeah, it's like sitting behind a PC out of work hours, if that sort of makes sense. Oh, east coast of Florida, must be humid. You said, how's the temperatures over there? Quite fair, and I wish I was close to the ocean. Here in South Africa, we normally go to the east coast of South Africa.

0: got fair weather there, but more of a tropical climate. Yeah, that's always a nice holiday. But for now, I'm stuck here in Central South Africa. KR4, NXV, ZS4 TV.
1: Yeah, the weather ain't been too bad. It's been really hot and humid. Other than that, so far we haven't had any storms bring any water in, and we've been lucky and fortunate enough to not have to deal with any hurricanes, and we've probably got about 3 months left in the hurricane season. I think the next two are the worst part, so far hopefully we keep staying fortunate and lucky, and we might have another lucky year.
0: Oh yeah, the hurricanes, I actually forgot about it. I normally check on, is it MSN weather or the Microsoft weather? And then I see there somehow from sort of Central Africa, something moves over there to you guys. Those big hurricanes that start developing over the ocean. That's quite an interesting weather phenomenon. Yeah, we used to a dry area here. And this rain, I would say it's okay for now. We're starting into the spring, so we got a bit earlier rain this year, but for water, we're not going to say no. That's our lifeline in this area. May I ask you a dumb question? How's the mosquitoes and those things over there, if it's sort of a bit more tropical? Normally when I go up north from South Africa towards Tanzania, Uganda, oh, the mosquitoes just absolutely loves me, and malaria is such a good. Been traveling for about 15 years into Central Africa. Haven't gotten malaria yet, but I do that rub on. But it's a total annoyance. Hot weather, and then the mosquitoes trying to eat us up. Back to you, sir, from ZS4DB.
1: Yes, we do have a lot of mosquitoes as well. And there's a malaria is around. I don't think it's a lot yet, but there are some cases. I can't remember what other kind of mosquito disease there is out here that's been going around, but apparently where I'm at is the has the most cases according to the rest of the country. I'm not quite sure what it is. I'll have to look that up. KR4 and XV.
0: Oh, okay. No, I actually thought, I haven't read up on it really, but I thought malaria was mostly an African thing. But funnily enough, how it works here in South Africa, we don't have malaria, so people go over for tourism, people go and work there, then they get malaria, they come back to South Africa where our doctors are very good, but they really test for that. And I think it was end of last year also some people died with malaria. The doctors picked it up too late. So what I do is when I travel to the rest of the African countries, I get tested in the local country before I come back home. Because their treatments in the rest of Africa is awesome. You know, it's like they know exactly what they're doing. So if I get sick, I would rather stay for another week and get the proper treatment. It's somehow they miss it here. And I saw that happen to a German couple as well. Aeroplane that landed in Germany somewhere, and they brought mosquitoes in with the aeroplane, and there was, I think, one or two Germans that passed away due to malaria. Their doctors also caught it too late. Sorry about that. That's completely off topic. Was just something on my mind. KR4, NXV in Florida, from ZS4DB here in Sasselburg, South Africa.
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1: Yeah, this is KR4 NXV. Go ahead.

0: nothing heard from the Australian station or maybe internet on my side. All I know about Australia, if it moves, it wants to bite you. KR4 NXV ZS4 DB.
1: Yeah, 40B. I think the diseases we got around here is like West Nile and that dang fever, or however you pronounce it, is really bad right now. But I'm right on the ocean, so it's not as bad as more inland. Now, in the evening times after a good rain, if you get near the wooded areas, the mosquitoes get really bad. You get enough of them on you, they'll probably carry you away if you let them. But as far as tracking something from it, I've been pretty fortunate, but I'm also right on the water, so I don't have much of an issue with them around here.
0: Yes, and touch wood so far. You can spray the hotel room also only that much, and put some ointment on to keep the mosquitoes away. So yeah, it's sort of a defense, touch wood. I haven't gotten it yet. I do have some friends that got serious liver damage due to malaria that's working in Central Africa. But yeah, I can make an advertisement for Uganda. They're in Lake Victoria, northern side, the source of the Nile, where the Nile River starts. That area, and mosquitoes are hectic. This area, there's not enough water for the mosquitoes. I'm a bit lucky here where I stay. But sorry about that Australian comment. I just had to say, yes, Australia is another place. If it moves there, it wants to eat you up. It's a pity the Australian station fell out there. KR4, NXV, ZS4DB.
1: Yeah, roger that on the Australia. If it moves, it wants to bite you. It's almost the same thing here in the tropics of Florida. Everything down here has wings, can fly, and it loves to bite, and everything is really big. AR4 and XV.
0: Talking about that, I think you guys have alligators there or something. We've got here in the Vaal area where I stay, our big river here, the Vaal River, we've got a couple of crocodiles floating around here. So now the authorities are very nervous. They're handing out a spotter's fee here in my area. So in the local river, when the summer comes, everyone's going to take their boats out and jet skis out. And we've got two visitors, but they do big ones. I don't know in feet, but in meters, maybe 4 to 5 meters. No, it's two big crocodiles around here in the area, so the authorities are handing out a spotter's fee if you guys want to come over here and have a look.
1: Yeah, we do have alligators around here. The saltwater crocodiles, they're around, but they're not as common. But the alligator, them things are all over the place around here. About once a week, you'll see a news report of someone's pet getting grabbed by one or someone getting bit. It happens about once a week, but other than that, I mean, it's not too awfully bad. I mean, not very many people, you know, get severely injured that often, but it does happen.
0: Yeah, the authorities in this area are look out for them and advertise the spotter's fee. You know, these crocodiles, well, if I could say the length, like an ordinary sedan vehicle, and once they grab you, the problem is they pull you down, they do not let you go. And exactly what you said, some people that stay close to the river, but it's fresh water, yeah, it's fresh water, not salt water. Some of their pets started disappearing, so that was the first clue on that one.
1: Yeah, all the alligators around here are near the golf courses and the ponds and some of the creeks more inland. Every now and then an alligator will make it to the beach, but if you don't find him fresh water pretty soon, he won't last too long. I think the salt water is really bad for him. But as far as the crocodiles, I ain't never seen one, but I do hear of people seeing them. But like I said, they're probably, I don't think they're as common as the alligator is around here.
0: Now, the crocodiles are normally more frequent here by us in towards the northern provinces. They're actually a rare occurrence in the central where I stay. Must be some people keeping them as pets, or not a zoo, or can I say, like some sanctuary or something where they might have escaped from. But no, these crocodiles, no, they're nasty. They can take down some big antelope there. I didn't check the time there. I don't want to hold up the repeater for about 15 minutes, but I thoroughly enjoy talking to you there. KR4, NXV, ZS4DB.
1: DV, it was nice talking to you, and thanks for the contact and a good conversation today. This morning here, probably coming close to noon for you or afternoon. This is Kilo Romeo 4, November X-ray Victor. I'm going to send 7-3 your way, and I'm going to go ahead and be clear.
0: Yeah, thinking here, it should be around about 2:30 p.m., give or take 2 or 3 minutes, close to 2:30 p.m., and thank you there for the chat, highly appreciate it, that's why I also love the hobby. I learn something new every day between the electronics and how it works in other countries, so it's always quite informative. Have a blessed Sunday, send my regards to you and your family. Yeah, name beside Donnie. Have a lovely afternoon. KR4, NXV, ZS4.

0: 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ZS4DB. I was Australia for a quick QSO, otherwise I'm going to go over my 15-minute timeline. Must be late night or very early morning on your side. Greetings here from South Africa. Name is Danny. 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
1: 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Victor Kilo 6 Sierra Tango X-Ray. Operator name this way there, Danny, is Scott SCOTT. Just configured DV switch on my new POC radio, so I'm running a F400 from Unua with DV switch. Pretty chuffed with it. So I did hear you before, but I just had to quickly go in and change some settings on the DV switch. That I clicked my last transmission and then realized, actually I need to change that thing because it's going to time out on me and all that stuff. So I did a quick reset and then I'm back with it there. So hope the audio sounds good to you there, Danny. Over.
0: Apologies there on the call sign, VK6STX, Victor Kilo 6 Sierra Tango X-Ray, Scott. Yeah, this is Danny, ZS4DB, Central South Africa. I had the opportunity last night to watch your neighbours, the New Zealanders, their rugby teams touring here. They were playing at the FNB Stadium in Johannesburg. What a match. So yeah, I'll take one more round with you. Beautiful audio from your side. No problem to hear you. Full quieting into the repeater system. So yeah, I'll take one more round with you, and your neighbours are touring here. Can't wait for your Wallaby rugby team to come and visit. VK6STX, hopefully I've got it correct, Scott. ZS4DB, Danny this side.
1: It's loud and clear there, mate. You've got good audio coming through here onto DV switch into West Australia. It's always good to make contact with South Africa. And, yeah, the neighbours, well, they're pretty quiet at the moment. We don't hear them too much here in this country, except when they do come here to play rugby. And but that's a topic of discussion for a later time. I've got a small PTT button on this, and if I don't grip it just right, it drops the button, so apologies for that there, Danny. Yeah, it's good to make the contact with you. I'm going to be a regular here on the East Coast Reflector now that I've got direct access to it through my own little POC radio. So thanks for making the contact, Danny. I appreciate it. And the time here is 8:31 in the evening. And I'm just about to switch this all off and go to bed because it's been a long day of computer programming to get this all functional and working. So I'll say 73, see you there, Danny. It's great to make the contact with you. ZS4DB from VK6STX. And I'll be final and clear. Thanks for the contact.
0: 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Thanks there, Scott. No, your audio perfect. Well done on that one. Enjoy that rest. I'm not too far behind you. It's, what's it now, 2:32 p.m. So, yeah, going to have a nice Sunday afternoon lunch. And then, yeah, tomorrow starts early again. Back to work. We're laughing about the rugby. Good one on that. We'll pick up that discussion one day. No, thank you. Looking forward to see you Aussies here in South Africa. I'm not even sure if our team is going to visit Australia. Have a lovely one down under. Thanks for the QSO. Highly appreciated. And thanks for the time on the network. VK6STX, ZS4DB, 73.

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0: My name is Brian. I'm in Southwest Georgia. I believe you said you were in Florida down there. And also, I wanted to ask you, were you the station referring to Skywarn a few minutes ago?
1: Negative. I heard that conversation too. I'm 100% analog, so yeah, they were talking about a node or something, but no, that wasn't me.
0: Yeah, I'm. I've been connecting to some various repeaters via EchoLink. I have a 991A, but not a whole lot of traffic on the local repeater, so I've been using EchoLink, and I don't know, really know how I came across it, this QSO1. Well, I was on EchoLink, I think, and a fellow recommended this, and it's able to connect to through EchoLink, All-Star, DMR, and still trying to find my way around it. Yeah, I was looking, I had to write your call down. I didn't find it. It lists the ones, you know, that are connected digital. On the analog end of it, I tell you, I'm kind of unimpressed locally, really, with repeaters. And the bands have been really bad lately, except maybe, you know, later on at night after my bedtime. So I don't know, maybe a little joy here. I just found this East Coast reflector.
1: Yeah, I'm all 100% analog with an HD. Going through a local repeater through analog, but I'm sure there's something there to convert it over to keep you connected everywhere. But yeah, as far as like the bands and everything, I mean, they're pretty decent. But I'm within a mile or two of the repeater that's linked to it. So far, I've had good reports on my signal. Other than that, how's your morning going?
0: Well, haven't been up too long. That's why I think I might like this a little better. I'm retired, and so get up a little later, you know. And it's hard to, you know, catch people. People will get on their mobiles when they go to work on the analog end, but I don't care too much for the FT8 and all that, but anyway, so this may be it, but having a pretty good morning here, and I just heard you down in Florida. I didn't hear your location, but I did hear you say on the west coast of Florida. So we get down that way every now and again. Not too much on the west coast of it. We've kind of down in the panhandle is where we venture to.
1: I'm just east of Tampa, just off of St. Pete Beach in a little town called South Pasadena, just right here on the Intercoastal Waterway. St. Pete Beach, I could probably walk there in maybe 10 minutes.
0: Yeah, that's way on down. Tampa's a good way from us. We're I know you're familiar with Tallahassee. We're about 60 miles north of Tallahassee. So when we, I don't know, most of the time when we call it going to Florida, it's only about a about 3 hours down to East Point, Carabel, Mexico Beach. Used to go to Panama City, but you know, down in the panhandle there. We've been down to Key West a couple of times, but it's don't travel that far that often anymore. So pretty much just the panhandle for us.

0: Yeah, I've been here a little over 3 years. I'm retired myself. I was on a, usually I do my laundry here at the marina pretty early, but I decided to do it a little later and see if there's a little more traffic on the radio. And so, yeah, I just play with the radio and hang out here. Now, during hurricane season, I take off and go to the Keys or Bahamas, or I thought about going to Mexico this fall, but not quite sure yet.
1: Yeah, that would be a good trip. Well, that HT is sounding good. Yeah, it's a good 5.9 signal here. Not really sure on the digital end how they're rating the signals, but yeah, it would be a good 5.9 if I were on analog. And I assume that this QSO1 app is doing all right.
0: Oh yeah, you're sounding good and clear here too. Yeah, just a little bridge comm with a little foul weather antenna that's tuned for 2 meter and 70 centimeter. I got a speaker mic on it as well, but it's one of those prime stormtroopers. Heck, the thing costs half as much as the radio did, but it seems like it's a good combination to get a good clear signal. So far I've been really liking it. KR4 and XV.
1: KR4 LTY. that's one thing with digital. I'm gonna have to learn to remember the ID every 10. But anyway, I like the 991A. Okay. Expensive radio, but it's, you know, all in one, which can have its good and bad. Got pros and cons about it, but that little BridgeCom, I think I've heard good things about that, and I mean, I've got Baofangs too, so nothing wrong with those. If it gets on the air and it works, you know, it works.
0: Yeah, that's where I started with, was a Baofeng. I got a couple of them, and what got my attention on this one was I'm interested in satellite and this radio. According to your GPS location, when you turn it on, it pulls up a little crosshair map with circles on it, and you can put whatever satellites you want to keep track of, and it maps them out for you. I like their path and all the information you need to know when to try to catch it whenever it's closest overhead to you. That's what kind of got my attention on it. And the thing I liked about the Baofengs, I mean, heck, from 2 meter all the way up, I mean, you can pretty much use it. But this radio here, it's strictly 2 meter and 70 centimeter only. And so far, I've been really happy with it. As far as the digital, it does do DMR. I ain't really started messing with it yet, but like I said, I'm close to this repeater, and there's a few more around here that I could get into, and I sound just fine, so I ain't really had a reason to get into the DMR yet.
1: Yeah, I think you can probably, my first contact, I haven't been licensed very long, since about April, and my first contact was I thought I'd just, you know, kind of take it easy and find a frequency, not knowing anything about it too much, where it was just a couple of people on and kind of get my feet wet a little bit, and I wound up, I was in Florida, I was down around Appalachia, and keyed up, and I wound up, I was on SARnet. Didn't know it, but so you should be able to get SARnet down there too, so there's probably somebody to talk to 24/7 with that, I would think.
0: Oh yeah, sarnets all over Florida. There's a sarnet repeater on the Skyway Bridge. It's a little further away from me, but I'm able to hit it just as good too. So yeah, there's always somebody on. Florida seems to be covered with repeaters for just about everything.
1: Yeah, if I could do that, I don't know that I would care anything about HF really. If I were in your shoes there, that close to a repeater, where you can get on this reflector, you can get on SARnet, I think that would be good enough for me, because you can carry that with you anywhere. Of course, I do have a mobile, but I've got them pre-programmed. They're kind of a pain to program one frequency at a time, but I think maybe for me, I think an HT down around your area would be about all I would need or desire.
0: Oh yeah, there ain't anything I feel like I've been missing, that's for sure. But yeah, this little HT, I love this thing. It gets me out there and have some good conversations, meet some cool people. I've just been licensed maybe a little over a month. Something I wish I'd done a lot sooner. But yeah, so far I've got no complaints. I've been really enjoying it. Give me something to do when I got nothing else going on.
1: Yeah, and I wish I would have been around some more repeaters, linked systems. It would have been a lot cheaper getting into anyway, without a doubt. I haven't even really turned my base unit on here, but only thing about the all-in-ones, I mean, I've got the 2 meter and the VHF and UHF and HF all in one radio. But you can't use both at the same time. But yet the bands, I mean, you know, I understand that analog is analog and it's always going to work. But even a lot of your hams that have been doing it, you know, 40, 50 years, they're on digital. You know, that's just, you got to be open-minded about it, and that's where it is. It's on digital, so and even though you're using your analog, I mean, you know, it's changing it over to digital for me, and then, you know, back to analog for you. So the system works. I mean, you know, as long as everything's up and running, and I kind of look at it this way: if every in a grid down situation. You're going to be more worried about local anyway.

0: Yeah, I hear that. Yeah, I gotta jump off here real quick. Got my laundry switched over. I'll probably run to the store. But it was nice chatting with you. Plus, I don't want to hold up the reflector too long. This is Kilo Romeo 4, November X-ray Victor, and I'm going to send a 7-3 your way up there in Tennessee, and I'm going to go ahead and be clear after your final.
1: Okay, well, I appreciate you picking me up there, and have yourself a good one. We'll say 73 to you, and good luck with that HT, and enjoy it. Be a lot of fun. This is KR4LTY Clear.
2: KB3SNM from WB2JPQ. You're on this morning, Bob?
3: KB3SNM, good morning, Dick. Just sent you back a text. How are you doing?
2: Oh, doing good. Well, you must have just done it. Yeah, just a little break in the activity here, and I thought, well, I would just give you a call and say good morning on Sunday. It's a nice day here. It's a little bit cooler. It's going to be a beautiful day.
3: Yeah, I was just polishing up the wheels on my mobility chair. I think I'll take it for a ride. It's a beautiful day down here also.
2: Well, I might have to do the same. I use that, and I got a cane now that I can walk with. We were out with a cane all day yesterday. I'm doing pretty good with just the cane. Have to be a little more careful, but I think it's going to work out nice for me.
3: Boy, it's a real handy tool. I've been using one now, I don't know, maybe 4 or 5 years, and it is a real tool. I've actually got one that's got a flashlight built into it.
2: Well, I haven't gone to those extremes yet, but I guess I can, always can. But, yeah, my therapist thought that last week I was ready for a with practice, so she had me out practicing. It's a lot easier. Oops, it's a lot easier to get in and out of a car and in and out of a restaurant, or it's just in and out. And so we graduated to that, and we're happy that we've gotten that far.
3: Yeah, I'm glad to hear that. That is a huge step away from the fold-up walkers and whatever they are. I know my daughter bought me a rollator here a while back. Boy, that's a big thing. I wasn't getting enough exercise with that thing. I take off walking, and I hadn't been doing that.
2: Yeah, I know what you mean. All right, Bob, nice side check-in. Say good. It's a week here. I can't hold my finger on the push-to-talk here. I don't know what's happening. I swear this push-to-talk button got harder to push. You have a good day. We should be around. This is WB2JPQ.
3: Add that to the occupational training session. Have a good day. 7-3, KB3SNM.
4: WB2JPQ from November. Romeo Hotel Echo. Good morning, God. Sir.
2: Hey, good morning, Roger, how are you today?
4: just took off the feed bag, and I'm feeling mighty good. Glad to hear that you're getting around. I was wondering, is there going to be a brew on Monday?
2: No. No, they advertised Friday that there will not be.
4: I wanted you to say Labor Day. Yesterday, the 5th, marked my 10-year anniversary of being retired. Time to celebrate. Hey, Greg, I'm glad to hear that you're out, getting about, and I have 3 sword canes. Sword canes. Let me know if you want. November 4, Rumi Teleco, 7-3, Dick. All the best. And good morning, Bob.
2: Well, let me tell you, I was just extremely happy to graduate to a cane. I didn't think I would graduate that soon, but I've really been working, and my therapist thought I was ready for a cane. You have to be a little bit more careful, but it's a lot easier to get around with.
4: Yeah, I repeat, you sound just like Dick, normal Dick. All right, Godfather, enjoy the rest of the holiday. November 4, Rumi Teleco. I'll be clear. 7-3, everyone.
2: See you, Roger. Thank you for the call.

0: 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Good morning, brother. Good to hear you. I got one of those canes that's got two balls attached to it. Two ball cane.
1: Yes, sir. When I became appointed to the East, I bought three of them and gave one to the three 33-degree Masons that were performing my ceremony. Still have it. And they used it as a teaching guide, you know, to 3, 5, and 7, all the markings on the two-ball cane. I still have a brand new one here, unused. Yes, those are works of art, aren't they?
0: Sir Rogers, good to hear you this morning, brother. Be safe. KB3SNM.
1: Enjoy the holiday, Bob. Thanks for calling out. 7-3. November 4, Romeo Teleco.

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0: Turn in there, Gus. This is KE2BJW. How do we copy?
1: You fine.
0: Well, just would like to say, the comment there about the cane, my father-in-law used to use the cane when he was alive, and he used to use it when he had to get out of his vehicle to come in and to go from his vehicle to his car to come into our house to visit us. And but unfortunately, he's not around anymore, so he passed away not too long ago, he had some bad health problems, so I just wanted to let you know he did, have a cane himself, and it kind of brought back memory when you mentioned you used a cane. Over.
1: Understand that. All right, brother. Have a good day. This is Whiskey 2, Charlie Juliet, Mike, 73s.
0: KE2BJW, happy Memorial Day. Have a good weekend. KE2BJW, and we're clear.

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0: N5RTC, K2AP. Good morning, Terry. How are you?
1: Well, I'm doing fine. Thank you for asking. Up a little earlier this morning than I planned. But that's okay. I'm finding all sorts of things to occupy my day, some of which I probably have no business doing, but that's okay. Just sitting here trying to get some emails taken care of, get them out the door or out the mailbox or, you know, just sending electrons. How about you? What have you got planned for today?
0: Well, I just happened to turn on the HF radio, and it was set for the 40 meter net yesterday. And it was interesting because there was a Navy net that was on today, but anybody could check in. So I checked into the Navy net, and I was number 36. So that was nice, and other than that, I was very surprised, by the way, because 40 meters was excellent today, really booming in, and I wouldn't expect it to be, but yesterday it was very weak. I just barely got into the 40-meter net on the ECR. But anyway, that's about it over here for ham radio things at the moment. Anyway, back to you, Terry, from K2AP.
1: Well, I'm glad HF was good. Of course, conditions here on the ECR are just like always. Won't say they're perfect, but they're very, very good.
0: Yeah, the ECR is incredible. You know what it is, too? You get spoiled after a while, because every once in a while I'll connect to my dog is going nuts over here, but every once in a while I'll connect to another net, and it doesn't have that kind of quality, and you get used to it after a while.
1: Well, I think we're spoiled, and I've got to tell you, I don't mind being spoiled. Anyway, sir, you doing anything for the holiday tomorrow, or is it just a continuation of yesterday and today?
0: No, nothing is planned for tomorrow. Today we have a christening to go to. One of our friend's daughters had a baby, and they're christening the baby today, so we're doing that. And I don't think we're doing anything tomorrow unless there's some surprise that I don't know about. But as of now, I'm doing nothing unusual. What do you have planned, Terry?
1: Well, we don't have a christening today. And I have no idea what's on the, you know, the informal schedule. I took a look at our calendar, and there's nothing on there for today or tomorrow. So if I follow the calendar, I'm going to be working on radio and computer things and listening to the ECR.
0: Well, that sounds really good to me. That's always good to do. I want to catch up on some of my reading, too. I'm a member of the New York Astronomical Society, and they send out a publication called The Reflector, by the way. And I was reading fascinating stuff in there, so I'm catching up on my reading. I have a whole bunch of magazines, like National Geographic, and sometimes I just don't have the time to read them, but I have been reading them lately, and that's been a lot of fun. Back to you, Terry.
1: Well, it's interesting you would mention that, because I'm behind on my reading also. That's interesting. I don't think I knew that you were an astronomy buff. What kind of telescope have you got?
0: I have an Astron telescope, but I really can't use it much here because there's a lot of light pollution. But we have star parties every once in a while, and we go out with a permit to different places, and we can look at things. But yeah, it's really very interesting, the vastness of the universe and the things that we talk about at the meetings and stuff. A guy was talking about different star clusters, and one particular one was 1,000 light years away. So you think about that. How far it would take light in 1,000 years to travel. That's how far the thing was, the speed of light. So incredibly fast.
1: Well, I look at some of the photos from Hubble and other sources, and it's inconceivable. I mean, they're pretty pictures, and I guess I understand the concept of how far away they are, but it's very difficult for just the layman to be able to relate to it in any shape or form. Hey, I've got a song for you. Might be good to listen to when you're reading your astronomy. It's by the Rolling Stones. It's called 10,000 Light Years from Home. It's an instrumental and might be a mood setting. Can't tell you what year it was out. I want to say 67 or 68. It was off an album. But 10,000 Light Years from Home by the Rolling Stones. I'm sure you can Google for it. You know, might be good mood music.
0: Yeah, well, I have Spotify, so I'll definitely ask Madam A over here to play that for me, and definitely do it. One thing you might be interested in, they had different pictures, that, photos that they had taken, and this month, for the month of September, quite a few people took pictures of, I forgot the name of it, but it's when a star, just before it becomes a supernova, which is actually, it's a dying star, but there's like a corona that's around the edge of stars, like an arc that goes above them, and that's what was in the magazine this month. Like, quite a few people took pictures of it with very, very expensive and sophisticated equipment. Back to you, Terry, from K2AP.
1: Well, that sounds cool. I have never really been an astronomer. Although, like many people, the stars have always fascinated me. And, as you point out, these days light pollution is everywhere. Luckily, we have a little community called Wimberley that's to the southwest of Austin. Actually, it's more west than south. So I guess that's west, southwest, or whatever. It is. I forget what they call those communities, but you know, they're very proud of the fact that they have very little light pollution. But you got to go, you know, 20 miles or thereabouts to get away from city lights around here.
0: Yeah, well, 20 miles doesn't seem much. That's well worth it. My problem is I don't drive well at night. I don't like to drive at night, so that's, I always like to, if I get somebody to go with, that's always great. One thing you might be interested in, though, a 14-year-old boy wrote an article. It hasn't been published yet. It's going to be published soon. A dissertation about the WOW number. I don't know, are you familiar with the WOW number?
1: No idea. I have I've never heard the term.
0: Well, on August 15th, 1977, they heard a signal on 20 meters, on a 20-meter HF band, on 14-something, and a scientist who was at an observatory was tracking binary numbers, and he saw these numbers that were apparently from outer space and were not just noise or natural phenomenon. It was some kind of a numerical sequence that apparently was justifiably intelligence. So he drew a circle around it, and next to the circle he wrote WOW. So that's become the WOW number. And people have been exploring it and looking into it. If you Google the WOW number, you'll see all the information. But quite interesting. Back to you.
1: Never heard the term.

0: phenomenon. It was some kind of a numerical sequence that apparently was justifiably intelligence. So he drew a circle around it, and next to the circle he wrote wow. So that's become the wow number, and people have been exploring it and looking into it. If you Google the wow number, you'll see all the information, but quite interesting. Back to you.
1: Well, I'll do that, Joe. Made myself a note in my notebook, and I'll take a look at that. Sounds kind of interesting. Of course, you never can tell what you're going to hear on 20 meters. So, oh well. Hey, I'll let you go, sir. I don't want to tie up the reflector this morning, but I heard you out there and wanted to say hi and catch up with you. It's been a few days since we visited, and, you know, I was just interested in finding out what was going on. So I'll say 7-3, and I will be clear after any last comments you might have, and then I'll be listening for a little while. This is N5RTC.
0: Okay, Terry. It's really always a pleasure speaking with you, and you know, you have a lot of wisdom, a lot of interesting things. I will definitely look up that song you talked about. if you get a chance, there's a song called Till Then. It's about a guy that goes away to war in World War II. Till Then. So check that out. I was just listening to it today. It has a lot of meaning to it if you listen to it. Anyway, 73 Terry, have a great day. This is K2AP, and I will be clear.
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3: 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KJ5MEL.
1: KJ5MEL. Good morning, Jose. Let's see, it's 8:15 or thereabouts, and I'll bet you're getting ready to go to church this morning.
3: I'm going to have to miss out on church today. My wife's getting ready, but I had an infection that started yesterday morning. Apparently, I scratched my right eye, and I need to keep some antibiotics on it for a couple of days or 4 days at least. And I'll be staying home, resting up today and tomorrow. At least we have that holiday to be able to rest up. And I just wanted you to hear my audio. I think it's been doing better. And I've gotten some positive comments. But I wanted to hear yours. Your opinion on it. Back to you.
1: Did you adjust the IAX gain as Gil suggested?
3: Yes. Besides that, I put all the other settings back to original. And apparently that's done it. And the IAX setting, but when you wrote the email telling me that about Gil, there was a misspelling and it said IXP and I couldn't find it. But as IAX, I did find it right away, and that did the job. Back to you.
1: I am not responsible for any typos in any of my emails, so, you know, take that for what it's worth. Anyway, I'm glad you...

0: found it, you know, you sound the same, but you need to get a variety of comments. I may just be, too sensitive to your signal. I mean, the audio sounds beautiful, but my comment about the background noise coming up is the same. And as I say, that may simply be me. Wouldn't be surprised. But anyway, I'll let you go this morning. I'm sorry that that you're having a problem with your eye. I have never scratched my cornea or, you know, anything like that, so I have no idea. Although I'm told it's painful, and you know, the well, you may have just scratched the eyeball and not the cornea, so you didn't say. So maybe I shouldn't be assuming, but I hope it clears up very quickly, because I know that can really affect your driving when you're having problems. So I'll say 7-3. I don't want to tie up the reflector too much this morning. Who knows who's out there? Jose, I'll talk to you again soon. You know, I'll be around the Zoom room, just like always. And, of course, we've got the night shift net tomorrow night on the ECR, so I always listen in to at least a part of that. And so that's what I'll be doing tomorrow. Today, I don't know. Too many choices. Anyway, my friend, I'll talk to you soon. This is N5RTC. I'll be clear after any more comments you want to make. And then I'll be listening. 7-3.
1: Well, thank you for that comeback. I appreciate it. And I'll let it be for a little bit that I'm able to talk to Gil and see his thoughts on it and maybe more instructions. But for now, I'm just not going to try to do much more because my audio apparently sounds good. So God bless you, and thank you for all your help. And like I say, you just don't give up. And have a great weekend. This is KJ5MEL, and 7-3s to you, and I'll be on a side listening.
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0: Good morning, sir. What are you up to today?
3: Morning, Terry. I haven't talked to you in a while. Actually went out to the Shelby Ham Fest, so I'm kind of going through my bag of spoils from yesterday. How about yourself? What are you up to?
0: Well, I'm just sitting here looking at all the opportunities I have today and pretty well decided they're going to be either computer or radio related, although those two subjects are so deeply entwined that probably working on one is going to work on the other. Hamfest, hopefully you had good weather, and hopefully your goodie bag is just chock full of stuff. I know when I used to go to trade shows and that sort of thing, I almost needed a porter with me to carry all the free stuff around. Did you buy anything, though, or were you able to resist all the bargains?
3: No, I went in with a shopping list, and I mostly stayed pretty tight to it. But I picked up a few other things here and there that I was like, you know, a couple adapters here or there, some extra ground wire, things that'll come in useful that weren't necessarily on my list. And actually, the one I'm sitting here puzzling is, on an impulse picked up for like $15 or $20 this 3D printed dipole thing, and I could have sworn I took a picture of how he had it set up and the instructions, but clearly I did not, so now I'm trying to search the web and figure out which of the many 3D printed dipoles this one is and how to put it together.

0: Would you repeat that again? My, this sounds terrible, I know. But at 80 years old, I don't have any problem admitting it. My attention kind of wandered. I'm not sure where it went. But I know you were talking about something that you were working on, taking a look at, or something like that. And again, I apologize.
1: Hey, no worries. We all get the ooh shiny from here, you know, from time to time. Now, I said I mostly stuck to my shopping list, but picked up a few other things, including this little 3D printed dipole kit for like 10 or 15, maybe 20 bucks. And I thought I had taken pictures of how we had it assembled and the instructions, and clearly I didn't. So now I'm going through all the 3D printing sites, looking at dipoles, trying to figure out which one this one is and how to put this together.
0: Uh-oh. That sounds like a task. But, of course, if you didn't have anything planned today, that's probably okay. And who knows what other great things that you'll run across. You know, things that you can't live without. Of course, when you're in ham radio, and if you're fascinated by, as a friend of mine used to call them, shiny cat toys, I'll bet you find some other stuff. You want to wager?
1: There's no way in God's green earth I am taking that bet, because I know I will lose it. But you did remind me, I was in Mexico once, and I was walking down the street, and this guy's standing out in front of his shop, and he says, "Come on in, you might find something you don't need." And I thought that was a great line, so I actually went in and chatted with him for a bit. But I kind of like that setup. You might find something you don't need.
0: Well, when you went in his shop, did you find something you didn't need? Or were you able to resist?
1: I did find several things I didn't need, but that didn't mean they came home with me.
0: I hear you. Well, it's good to talk to you. Thank you so much for giving me a call. I hope you find what you're looking for with those assembly instructions. And if not, may you find other interesting things on there. I'll say 7-3. I really need to QRT for a while, mainly because talking on the radio is keeping me from fiddling with other things. So I'll say 7-3 from Austin. Anytime you hear me on, give me a call again. I'll do the same when I hear you, and we can, get the latest on your search for the dipole assembly instructions. This is N5RTC. I'll be clear after any additional comment you want to make, and then I will be QRT. Take care.
1: All right, Terry. Yeah, I've already found a couple things, so you know it's always a going down a rabbit hole. Anyway, you have a great rest of your Sunday, and I'm sure we'll talk again soon, or anon, as it were. Anyway, have a great one, and I will say 7-3. This is KR4HPQ, and I'll be clear.
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0: Go ahead, Bob.
1: This morning, I wanted to congratulate you on all the time and effort you put into getting your signal into the system as clear and concise as it is now. Make sure you lock it down, and if you follow the instructions that Vicky gave you about positioning the mic, you're in great shape. Thanks for doing that.
0: Thank you so much, Bob. I appreciate those comments and good words. I kept trying and got it there and locking it down. Have a great day and a better holiday. Thank you. Thank you for always being out there listening. KBSMN. KJ5MEL sitting on the side listening.
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1: Roger, thank you very much. Just putting an HP in my Jeep and trying to figure out if I'm getting out. About to do some traveling. Thank you for the comeback. I will work on that. N5 ARJ clear.
2: Nick, I'm in.
0: Audio up a little bit. Been several guys on here over the last 24 hours. Joe, K2AP, he was on last night. He was on with a non-sanctioned app on the East Coast Reflector. His audio was so low, I couldn't even hear him. I was laying in bed, and I had to turn him up. I had to turn the audio up every time he talked. Obviously, the other station was cranked up a little louder, but anyway, 73, this is WB2JPQ.
2: K2PAC. Hello, Mr. Nick. I'm your A5 AR.
0: Well, good Sunday morning to you, Charlie.
3: With a comment.
0: How are you today?
2: Kirk on TV lots this morning. Not yet heard you want to say good morning. Somebody loved him when you come. Let me get out of here. But anyway, good morning, and I hope you're doing well.
0: Yeah, Bob, we seem to be slowly getting better, thank God. I was just telling Bob we graduated to a cane this week, so that was a big improvement from the walker. We're pretty happy about that. It's a little bit more dangerous. Have to pay a little bit better attention, but it's a big step. 7-3. We're gonna probably watch a mass on TV as well. See you, Charlie. This is WB2JPQ.
2: All right, Nick. Have a good day. And I've been on a roster before. And all that, you had to take baby steps, and you'll get there. Get you later. Have a great day. Let me get out of here too.
3: K2PAT, comment on the audio.

0: Yeah, morning. I don't know who that was directed to, but go ahead.
1: Well, the comment is, I guess, for you, for anybody who will be hearing that person with no audio. The problem, typically, these days, is the radios come default set to narrow band. Narrow band gives you about one-third of the volume, and that's the problem. That's the biggest one today. So, got to reset it to wideband. Amateur radio uses wideband. Name is Pat.
0: Yep, you're so right, Pat. We've told people that for the last 20 years to make sure their radios are on wideband.
1: Okay. I thought I would spread the word. 73 K2PAT.

0: 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Whiskey Quebec 9 Victor, am I being heard?
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0: Good morning to you. We got 84 degrees out here already.
1: After that storm moved by you, Ken, how's the fishing doing?
0: I'm about to go out fishing right now. That's my main story. But anyway, I worked the past 2 days.
1: Well, that's hard to take. Fishing should take priority. You have a good rest of your holiday weekend. KB3SNM, good to hear you.
0: Pretty much. Yeah, sometimes I got to go to that four-letter word. Eventually, one day, that's going to go to the past. WQ9V, standing by and listening. I got around that magnolia tree by putting up a 17-foot whip antenna, WQ9V.

0: Sounded like somebody said good morning to me just as I was walking away. Who might that have been? This is WB2JPQ.
1: Morning, Dick. WQ9V down to Brownsville.
0: Okay. I didn't even recognize your voice. How's everything in Brownsville?
1: Extremely hot. 84 degrees out there, feeling like 98 already.
0: I'm not sure. I think we're in the 70s. Perfect day.
1: Roger, roger. Well, I'm sitting in front of the AC right now. I'm inside the shack there. Shack's an RV in the backyard.
0: Well, the AC ought to cool that down pretty good.
1: But I got a fan that directs the AC straight at me, so it's feeling cool already.
0: Well, I might even think that's a little bit too much, but hey, whatever you like. Well, thanks for saying hello.
1: The AC needs a little bit of help. Right in front of the AC, about 6 inches away, so kind of deflects off the cabinet and up into the RV, so that's the reason I put a fan there to pull it out.
0: Sure, hey, whatever you got to do.
1: Take care, WQ98, clear. 73, looking forward to the Monday morning brew to see what the question's going to be. WQ98.
0: Well, you're going to wait a long time for tomorrow's brew. There is not any. Tomorrow's a holiday.

Actually, I heard that station too, looking for a report, and then I walked away, and I haven't heard him since. Who's the station looking for the signal report? As you know, you can look at it on the East Coast Reflector website and look at the VU meter and listen to your audio, but I'd be glad to give you one.

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1: Alrighty, well, he didn't bother to come back to me, so I guess he was a drive-by. This is WB2JPQ.
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0: You're sounding good, Dick, and congratulations on that graduation to Kane. You're getting better and better. I love hearing that. Have a good day. 73 KJ5MEL. Be sitting on the side listening.
1: Yeah, that was kind of a big step for me. So, but of course, not as sturdy as a walker or one of the other toys were, but just have to be a little careful. But, yep, we been out on it the last few days, the cane, and seemed to be doing fine. So much easier to get around.

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1: Thank you for the information. I'll do that.
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0: 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You never know who's going to be talking and where they are. I've heard Australia, Philippines, England quite regular.
1: Well, that's true. You never know. 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

0: 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Rick here. Good morning.
1: Good morning, Rick. Name is Paul. I'm located in Gainesville, Florida. How are you this morning?
0: Doing pretty good, Paul. Nice to make your acquaintance. I'm in Mobile, Alabama. Right here on the Gulf of America. been here all my life, but we just got back in. I had some surgery a week ago, and I just got tired of looking at the four walls here at home, so we loaded up and went over. My sister-in-law owns a home on the bay, Mobile Bay. So we went Tuesday, and every day my wife said, when do you want to go home? No hurry, no rush. So last night, finally I decided it was time for my bed. So we headed back last night.
1: Well, I can certainly understand that. Nothing better than being at home in your own bed. Well, I'm glad to see the links up going here. Last day or two, it's been down.
0: Oh, okay. Well, that must be the repeater on your end there. Because, that's what really kept me company. When she would go into work at their office and leave me there at the beach home, and I kept it on the ECR the whole time. Listened quite a bit, learned quite a bit. But maybe just your way of getting into the East Coast Reflector. I'm coming actually through Echolink on the ECR 9050 node East Coast Reflector. So that's where I'm perched right now. But this turned out to be a pretty good system worldwide, over.
1: Well, I like that on Echolink once in a while, but I'd prefer to talk on the radio itself. Yeah, I'm in a mobile here, and I'm operating off of a Alcom 2730 dual band mobile radio.
0: Well, Paul, it sounds real good. I'm an Icon man myself. I think I had two of the 2710 models, dual band models. I believe it was 2710. And it would work as a cross band repeater and everything, man. I love those radios. And as a matter of fact, I'm looking at one, but it don't have the model number on it where I can see it. But I hadn't put any power on that thing in several years. I've got some things I want to do. I'm trying to find somebody that does woodwork in my area. I want to build a hutch. I've got a large steel-cased desk that I want to put a hutch on. I've recently bought me a Icon 7300, and then I bought. Well, Paul, it sounds real good. I'm an Icon man myself. I think I had two of the 2710 models, dual band models. I believe it was 2710. And it would work as a cross band repeater and everything, man. I love those radios. And as a matter of fact, I'm looking at one, but it don't have the model number on it where I can see it. But I hadn't put any power on that thing in several years. I've got some things I want to do. I'm trying to find somebody that does woodwork in my area. I want to build a hutch. I've got a large steel-cased desk that I want to put a hutch on. I recently bought me a Icon 7300, And then I bought a used

0: I hadn't put any power on that thing in several years. But I've got some things I want to do. I'm trying to find somebody that does woodwork in my area. I want to build a hutch. I've got a large steel-cased desk that I want to put a hutch on. I've recently bought me a ICOM 7300, and then I bought a used Ameritron 811 amp, and I want to build a hutch, you know, with closing doors on it where I can close everything off when I'm not using it, you know, ventilate it real good, put some blower motors in it, fan motors, all kind of 70 years old, a lot of wants and wishes, and mostly that's all it is. But nice to make your acquaintance, Paul. I used to talk on 70 centimeters and 2 meters quite a bit back in the heyday, and seems like everybody's going to FT8 and all that kind of stuff now. Hey, I like QSOing, and I'm like you. I like a microphone in my hand. But here at the QTH, no antennas up right now. Got a friend of mine that told me, just let him know when he'd come over and help me get some wire in the air and get on the air. Over.
1: Well, I've done FT8 for a while, but it's really not my cup of tea. I'd rather talk to somebody rather than just send a signal and get a signal report back. Because really, that's all you're doing. But at home, I have a ICOM 7300. I have a ALS 600-watt solid-state 600-watt amp. And my antenna is a homemade dipole. I cut it for 80 to 10 meters. And top of it is attached to a 50-foot tower. I have no deed restrictions where I live. I live out in the country. And every morning, I get up about 3:30. There's a group of us that meet on 2838. That's 80 meters there. We all sit around and chat while we have our coffee. 3828, that's the frequency. We all sit around and chat while we have our coffee there. I do that pretty much every morning. Rick, back to you, KF4ONH.
0: Well, fine business, Paul. I'll keep that in mind. 3828. I've got remote hams. I can connect to a remote station that's down in Citrus Springs, Citrus County, Florida. N4PIQ has got a great setup, and I can go in and, you know, turn his amp off. Well, you know, have control of the amp, the radio, the rotor, and all that. And I try to get on 80 meters every evening for the Alabama traffic net. And I haven't been on there in a few days. But then a lot of times I'll go over to 7:30 Eastern time for the Florida traffic net. Usually just listen in on there, but maybe I can catch you on that 3828 one of these days. What time does that net start? I'll put that in my notes here. KF4ONH, KA4MGE.
1: Well, Rick, it's not really a net. It's just some of us older guys. We, a couple of them, I think one lives in New York, and I don't remember where they all live, but some of them live in Georgia. They're just kind of scattered out. But we all sit around and chat. It's not what you call a regular net, but you're welcome to join in anytime. Like I said, we get on there about 3:30, quarter to 4, somewhere around that time frame, Eastern time. KF4ONH.
0: All right, fine business.

0: Oh, great. I'll tune in, chime in from time to time. Let's see. Hopefully, this will be a non-productive day on my end. I'm going to just sit around, man. It has been a terribly hot summer, and I've been recuperating for the entirety of it. I had surgery back in May, and then he had to go back in last week and do exploratory surgery to, that's like when you take your car to the mechanic and he's, "Oh, bring it back, let me check. Maybe I left a sensor unplugged or something." So I think that's they're just hitting and missing. But I'll jump out and let somebody else contact you. You got a great audio quality. I'm a stickler on that audio. I'm an old retired radio broadcaster, so I try to keep at least a good audio system going. Maybe get with you on some settings. I heard that sometimes that 7300 is a booger bear to set up the audio settings on, but maybe we can hook up down the line a little bit. Nice to make you acquainted, Paul. I'll back out and let somebody else contact you. I just heard you throw your call sign out there, and I'm just sitting here about ready to go refresh a coffee cup here. It's time for more coffee. N4 or K4, KF4. I'll get it right in a minute. I wrote too close to the paper. KF4ONH, KA4MGE.
1: I was born and raised right here in Gainesville. Lived all my 75 years. I'm retired now and enjoying a ham radio, my little camper trailer. Well, maybe we'll hook up again some point in time there. It's been a real pleasure. I'm almost home anyway, so I'll say 73, KF4, ONH.

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2: 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Good audio. He's coming in good.
0: Sweet. It's always when you find an error in a code plug. All right. I appreciate it, guys. Everybody have a great day. 73 from N5 ARJ.

0: Good morning, this is Paul, KF4ONH in Gainesville, Florida. How are you this morning?
1: Very good, Paul. This is Joe in Long Island, New York, and I guess it's a lot warmer in Gainesville, Florida than it is here. It's 67 degrees, quite chilly over here. Back to you.
0: Roger. Well, it's 94 here. It's supposed to go to about 98 today. Lots of sunshine.
1: Yeah, that's my kind of weather. I wish we were seeing that, but I won't be seeing that until I get to Florida. I'm a snowbird, so I'll be there soon, but not soon enough for me.
0: Well, it's been a hot, humid summer this year here in Florida.
1: Yeah, I know. I heard about that. I'll tell you, though, last year, January, was so cold, at least in central Florida, that a lot of the vegetation and everything was killed. A lot of palm trees got killed. It was really something unusual. So there's a big temperature switch over there in Florida. Here, too, I guess.
0: Well, in the winter months, we have a little bit of cold, but not a lot of cold. Once in a while, we might get a light frost, and that's about it.
1: I know that when I got back there, and I got there in February, I usually go there somewhere around the time that the Orlando Hamcation is, but a tremendous amount, even as you're driving along the streets, all you see is dead vegetation all over the place.
0: Roger. Well, I've lived here all my 75 years of life, and probably stay here to the end of my life, because I'm used to the high heat and humidity.
1: Yeah, well, the older I get, the more I can't take the cold. Now, in fact, the sun is out, and it probably gets like 72, so that's bearable. But when we get a couple of days, we had below zero here last year, and a lot of snow, so really not my kind of weather.
0: Well, here in Florida, we don't have to worry about that.
1: Well, in all the years I've been going to Florida, I think I saw snow twice.
0: I need to get off the radio here. I got a phone call. Nice to meet you. Maybe we'll get hooked up again some point in time. Hope you have a good day there, KF4ONH.
1: Okay, Paul 73, this is K2AP, clear.
2: KC5CZX, good morning.
1: Good morning, KC5, I can get the whole call. Repeat it, please.
2: Kilo Charlie 5, Charlie Zulu X-ray, Daryl here in Lubbock.
1: Oh, very good, Daryl. How's your day going so far?
2: Oh, not too bad. Got off work about 2.5 hours ago. Sitting here playing darts on my board here at home.
1: That sounds like a lot of fun. Was it one of the electronic dartboards or the physical dartboard?
2: Oh, no. I play steel tip. I don't play that plastic. They're too light. I, I used 21 gram darts.
1: Wow. And how far away are you from the target?
2: Well, competition distance is, the bull is 5 feet 8 off the floor and 7 feet 9 1/4 back from the flat of the board.
1: Oh, very good. And you said you're in Lubbock, Texas, I believe you said. Is that correct?
2: Yes, sir. Yes, sir. Well, technically speaking, I'm in a little town just outside of Lubbock called Wolfers, but Lubbock is literally a block away. It's almost swallowing where I'm at, so I might as well say Lubbock.
1: Oh, very good. I've never been there. The only place in Texas I've ever been to is Dallas. I used to work there on and off for a while.
2: Yeah, I've been there more than a few times. The traffic around that place is crazy. And I used to think California traffic was bad. I think that's probably number 3 in the list as far as crazy traffic I've been in.
1: Yeah, if I remember correctly, there's a road called the LBJ Parkway or something like that, and the controls for the traffic flow is the exact opposite from New York. The person coming out does not have the right of way. The person, whatever it is, it's the opposite of what we do. And it seemed very dangerous over there.
2: Well, to be honest with you, over the years, I've just learned to avoid trying to get into the spaghetti bowls of the Dallas Freeway Network. It's a mess over there, so, you know, I try to go above if I can.
1: Yeah, you know, I don't remember very well, but I think there was a way of getting around it. I think it was called Loop 12 or something like that. Like I said, it's been maybe 20 years, not a real long time, but yeah, you're right. There are ways of getting around it if you can.
2: Well, I must admit, it's been many, many years since I've been there, but when I was there, they were doing lots of road construction, and it was just, maps couldn't keep up, you know. It was just crazy.
1: Yeah, when I was there doing a lot of construction too, it seems like they always do. It's like Atlanta. If you ever been to Atlanta, Georgia, every time I go there, it's tremendous construction. So maybe they're just always modifying and renovating things. I don't know.
2: Well, when I left Reno, Nevada, they were working on the spaghetti bowl. And from what I understand, it's complete now. And they've started working on some other part of the freeway. But I guess I'll have to go on Google Earth and look at the new creation that they've got going on down there. Because, you know, there's a reason they call it the spaghetti bowl.
1: Yeah, I've never been to anywhere in Nevada, but that's one of my bucket list things. I always wanted to see Reno. In fact, every once in a while I talk to Fred in Reno. I don't know if you know him, N7FDS, I think his call sign is. He's in Reno, and yeah, I always wondered, it must be very different over there. It must be really nice. I've never seen this, so I really couldn't say, though.

0: KC5CZX. Well, I lived there for 10 years, and my son still lives there, so we might go back and visit one of these days just for the giggles. I'm pretty sure I can remember most of my way around the town.
1: Hey, this is K2AP.
2: How did you like Reno?
0: Well, when we first got there, it wasn't too bad. You know, everything, the job market was pretty good. You could get a nice, steady job income. Gaming's, you know, it was all out there. I mean, it was just wild and free. But as the years kept going, you know, things just kept dropping and dropping. They built the train ditch that goes through Reno now, if you've never been through there. It used to cut off downtown. Now it's underground, or they buried it anyway, in a train, in a ditch. And now everybody just drives over the top of it, which makes traffic in Reno a whole lot better.
1: Oh, that's interesting. So, I guess before that, there was a lot of traffic there. The only reason I've seen it lately is because it's been on the news, because there's some kind of wildfires or something going on there. But other than that, you know, I don't usually hear much about Reno, but from what I've heard, it's a great place to live.
0: Well, the problem is the great California exodus started rolling into Reno. That's probably one of the first places it hit. And all of that pretty much useless Nevada dirt became rather wealthy. I've seen neighborhoods that popped up like you would not believe out there. In a matter of just a few months, there was a whole little subdivision built. And it's wow. And, it just got to be rather crazy out there, to be honest with you.
1: Yeah, I've seen that type of thing in California, too. We were in Oxnard a while ago, and it's the same thing. It was, like, totally deserted, and all of a sudden they started building all these high-end homes out of nowhere in the desert over there. I guess you'd call it a desert. It looked like a desert to me, anyway. So, yeah. I guess California people are trying to get out and go anywhere they can.
0: Well, you know, the problem is they were bringing their California ways to Nevada, and it was just starting to really, things were going south quick. Quite a few of the local casinos shut down because there was just not enough business, and, you know, I guess. And, you know, a lot of the little mom-and-pop convenience stores ended up closing, at least in the time that I was there. You know, bigger chains started coming in.
1: Yeah, you know, unfortunately, that's happening everywhere. We have it here, too. I mean, it's very rare to see a mom-and-pop shop of anything over here.

0: Well, my radio just told me that my battery's going to die here in a bit. We've got a nice clear day here in Lubbock. We've got a real light wind about 1 to 3 miles an hour. So before my radio dies, I'll say 73s and have a good day. From KC5CZX, Daryl here in Lubbock.
1: Okay, Daryl, have a great holiday tomorrow and enjoy the rest of your weekend, what's left of it. And I'll say 73. Nice meeting you. Well, I've spoken to you before. But 73 and all the best from K2AC.

0: Kilo Delta 2, Golf Alpha Golf.
1: Yeah, good morning, WAMAR in Montgomery, Texas.

0: Well, good morning, Montgomery, Texas, KA4MGE.
1: Yeah, MGE. How you doing this morning?
0: Well, for old man, I can't do much complaining, brother. Just sitting here waiting on a friend of mine out in White Deer, Texas to come on, and I saw he just come on. We usually get together around 10 o'clock on Sunday mornings and talk till he gets ready to go to church. So I'm going to make this one a short one. I just want to say good morning to you. Always a pleasure to meet new folks. My name's Rick Romeo India Charlie Kilo, and I'm located in Mobile, Alabama. Over.
1: Roger. Name here is Charlie, and I'm located a little bit north of Houston in a little town called Montgomery, Texas, where I'm at.
0: Well, fine business. Yeah, I know Texas and Alabama shares a few city names. We've got a Houston County in Alabama, and then we've got Montgomery, Alabama, and we've got a Huntsville, Alabama. So Huntsville, Alabama, Montgomery, and Houston County, we all share that. I'm not sure what my buddy lives in White Deer. He lives up about 75 miles out of Amarillo, and I'm gonna run over there and say good morning to him before he gets out. He won't see me and he'll leave. But I'm on Echolink. That's why I can see he popped in on Echolink. But nice to make your acquaintance, and we'll talk again soon when I got more time. So for now, I'll say 7-3. God bless you. You have a wonderful day. Enjoy all the heat and sunshine out there. So you're not too far from me. Houston, just jump out here and get on I-10, 10 miles south of me, and head west, and you'll wind up in Houston. 7-3 from KA4MGE.
1: All right, well, you have a good day, and appreciate you coming back to me from WA5AI and all.

0: Good morning, Charlie, from K8BWK.
1: Hey, man. I don't know you've been doing.
0: Oh, not too bad, Charlie. Just been busy. I'm going to go home and try cutting my grass. This humidity that we've been having, it's just growing like crazy. Thought maybe I was going to have to call my son to bring his combine in and cut it for me. It's just crazy. How are you? What have you been up to?
1: No, I'm not the same around here. You guys come down here. You were talking about humidity and grass. Oh, I've been doing too much. Playing with this new program called QSO1. I'm actually on my laptop talking to you. But this new program's pretty neat. You know, you turn your laptop into a node. It does DMR, YayView, it does all kinds of modes. And I got it set up on my laptop. And I got it set up on my phone. And, it's pretty neat program.
0: Well, Charlie, if you wouldn't have said anything, I never would have guessed. I tell you, you sound just like if you were on your radio. You sound real good. I'm going to have to look into that.
1: Yeah, I mean, when I go in my fifth wheel now, hey, I don't have to lug radios with me or nodes or anything. Hey, all I need is either my phone or if I'm in the fifth wheel, all I need is my laptop. It takes a little bit of setting up, but once you've done it once, you know, it's pretty easy. You just have to use a node number that you're not using, and then you have, for DMR, you gotta have a DMR ID number, but other than that, it's pretty neat. I'm really enjoying messing with it.
0: Well, just like anything else in ham radio, if it was easy, anyone could do it. But yeah, you sound good. You don't sound like the Echolink users. I mean, you can tell right away that they're on a laptop.
1: Well, what's this? I'm going to switch over to YayView Fusion. You don't take for a second. What's this?

0: Right? And the game is huge, and man, yeah, I didn't save it in my favorite kind of.
1: But yeah, you sound good. You don't sound like the Echo Link users. I mean, you can tell right away that they're on a laptop.
0: Well, watch this. I'm going to switch over to Yayview Fusion. You don't take but a second. Watch this.

0: Alright. Now I'm a gay real fusion, man. Yeah, I didn't save it in my favorite, trying to type in the top group. Anyway, how did it sound?
1: You can tell just by just a tad, but other than that, you sound better. You sound better than the if someone was coming in digitally into the system. I think you sound better. I'm gonna have to check into that.
0: Yeah, it's pretty neat. But, I mean, I'm going through, the South Coast Reflector, VMR bridge, but it's, that bridge works really, really good. WS5PTE does a good job helping me. And by the way, man, my whole system is running on AI. I can get on my phone and turn my phone when I want the system to do, and it does it.
1: Nice, Charlie.
0: Yeah, let me get out of here, man. Appreciate you hollering at me. Hey, you behave yourself up there, all right?
1: Oh, Charlie, I'm too busy to get myself into trouble. And, hey, it was nice talking to you this morning. It's been a while. You take care, Charlie. You have yourself a good weekend, and we'll chat with you later. 73 from K8BWK.
0: All right, man. Have a good day, and we'll catch you later on from WA5AINR on Yale News Fusion, Montgomery, Texas. Clear.

Alright, now I'm a gay real fusion, man. Yeah, I didn't save it in my favorite, trying to type in the top group. Anyway.

0: but I did get that confirmation, so thank you for that. KB3YRH.
1: What was the name of the park and the location?
0: I thought I heard you asking for a location. I'm in the RV loop, one of the RV loops right up here at the campground at the state park.
1: Well, I'm in Spring Grove, Pennsylvania, way down the southern part of the state. Where is the name of the park and where is it?
0: Evangola State Park is right on Lake Erie, right at the corner, pretty much, I believe, right at the east corner, so just southeast of the lake.
1: Thank you. Have a good day. Don't be a stranger to the East Coast Reflector. AB3SNF.
0: Okay, yeah, thanks for the call, and I'll be clear. This is KB3YRH.

0: 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Good morning.
1: Yeah, this is KV3YRH looking for a radio check. I'm up here at Evangola State Park. Just wondering if I'm hitting the repeater.
0: You're hitting the repeater. You've got a signal that I can understand. You've got a lot of noise behind you.
1: Roger that. I am able to hear you. It's a little noisy. I think probably way out here in the

WN1R, this is KR4LPJ, WN1R, KR4LPJ.

0: 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You have really great audio, so somebody should be able to hear you there. Just waving a hand, KQ4 YN.
1: Copy that, sir. I appreciate the comeback. I didn't quite catch the call letters, but I appreciate the good report. KR4 LPJ, we're clear.
0: Yes, sir. This was Kilo Quebec 4, Yankee November, KQ4, YYN.
1: KQYYU, I guess it was.
0: Kilo Quebec 4, Yankee November.
1: Copy to that time, sir. Thank you. KR4 LPJ.
0: All right, sir. Have a great day out there. Happy Labor Day weekend. Be safe.
1: Yeah, right back at you, sir. Right back at you. Yeah, I've been working on an all-star node and couldn't get it up and working, so I moved over and found this talk group on DMR and plugged it in. KR4 LPJ.

0: sensor is working good. I don't have the physical nodes, but I do have a Pi-Star DMR node at home. I don't have the All-Star node, but I am using the QSO1 app right this second. Usually I'm on Echolink using it, but seems the audio is better on the QSO1 app. It seems to me now, but it could be just me. Anyway, we're here at church, running a little bit behind, but have a great day, sir. Take you for a while in.
1: KR4LPJ, we're standing by.

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1: 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I have you on new repeat.

0: J-E-2-G-A-G-K-E-2-J-C-J, what is J?
1: Not only like so good.
0: What?
1: The real life.
0: J-G, whatever. E-2-J-D-U. K-E-2-G-D-U. Sorry about that. Yeah, skill of duck, two golf, I forgot if you tell a ladder quick.

0: 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Yeah, I just got this 878 Anytone back online through some difficulty, and I want to make sure it's picking up the reflector.
1: This is W1SS. Yeah, you're picking up the reflector just fine. Your voice is full quieting.

0: Very good. Thank you. Dick Whiskey 1 SS NA 6 RS. Thanks for the comeback. You're full quieting here too.
1: NA 6 RS, this is W1 SS. 73 to you. Have a great rest of your weekend. You take care.
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2: What do you think of that radio you have, that HD? You said it was the 878 you had?
0: Yeah, it's the top of the line, 878. I hadn't used it for a while. I've been basically using my D-Star radio most of the time. And I thought, well, I'll make sure this thing's still working. You got to get used to the different menus and so forth, and that's what I hadn't done. I hadn't used it in a couple of months, and I thought, well, I better turn it on, make sure it's doing its thing, but more importantly, make sure I know what to do to make it do its thing. Anyway, I'm located down here in Southern Maryland, about 60 miles south of Washington D.C.

Hey, roger that. I'm here on St. Pete Beach, Florida, or just off St. Pete Beach in South Pasadena. The reason I was asking if you like that radio, I got the Bridgecom Maverick, and I'm starting to get into the digital side of it, and I'm still trying to learn it.

in Batavia, Illinois. Monitoring.

I'm sorry, just to keep myself in mind, this is something on the upcoming. And Dan and I had me lifting something open in some orange juice. It's 79 degrees out over here. We expect a high 81. I'm sitting out having a late breakfast in the patio back to you. This is KD9 DDR just outside of Chicago.

0: the station just outside of Chicago. You're way overmodulated. Everything is kind of distorted. We didn't get very much of that conversation. Maybe three yes and a half.
1: Hi, this is Kilo, Delta 9, Zulu, Delta Romeo. My name is Kevin. I'm outside of Chicago, just outside in about 30 miles west of Chicago, in this little town called Batavia. Having a late breakfast outside. It's about 79 degrees out here on a like sunny day. Hopefully I sound better. Back to you, 89ZDR. Hopefully that's better transmission.
0: Thank you for that. Appreciate it. Enjoy the East Coast Reflector. 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

0: The moon is a month in the eighth of the year. Good morning, Charlie. We're just learning up here in Pennsylvania what it's like to have a cool, dry day. How is it down your way? KB3SNM.
1: It's hot down here, Mom. Just wanted to wish you a happy day from WHIV.

0: This is Kilo Romeo Delta Papa. I want to get a audio check, please.
1: Yeah, you're coming in loud and clear.
0: All right, thank you. What's your QTH? I'm located here in Upper Northwest Washington State.

0: 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This is Key, Kilo 4 Romeo Delta Papa 73.
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0: This is Kilo 4 Romeo Delta Papa. Your audio is coming over very clear.
1: This is Whiskey 1 Sierra Sierra. Thanks for the signal report. I appreciate it. You take care. 73, this is W1SS. I'll be clear.

0: 84NTG, just trying to find out if the East Coast Reflector is back up to our node here.
1: Romeo Delta Papa, you're coming over. You're over loud and clear. Real good audio.
0: Oh, roger that. Yeah, I was just seeing if our repeater was back on the node. It's been down for a while. I guess they got it back working. Thank you for coming back to me. It's KE4NTG.
1: Kilo 4, Romeo Delta Papa, 73.
0: 73. By the way, what's your location?
1: Right up here in the upper northwest corner of Washington State, 12 miles south of the Canadian border.
0: Ah, QSL. I just came back from there, from Seattle back to Florida. I went there for a couple of days and took a cruise to Alaska and came back. A very nice area. I totally enjoyed myself there in Seattle and, the Space Needle and all that stuff. So, nice place.
1: It is a pretty nice place to be, yeah. What was your call sign again? Was it KD4NDG?
0: No, it's Kilo Echo 4. Kilo Echo 4, November Tango, Germany, or nitroglycerin, as my cardiac doctor friend likes to say.
1: Oh, wow, I was way off. Okay, KE4NTG. All right, thanks for the correction. Mine is K4RDP.
0: RDP, okay. Is that a vanity call, or just what you got?
1: I wanted to change mine because it was kind of long and not kind of gangly, and I wanted to make a have a shorter one anyway. So, yep.
0: Roger that. Yeah, I was going to change mine, but, you know, I've had mine for 25, 26 years, and I figured, why bother? Anyway, name here is Walt Whiskey Alpha Lima Tango, and I'm located in Hollywood, Florida, and I am currently grocery shopping, so I just figured I'd give a shout-out to see if the node was working. So, again, thank you for coming back to me, and I appreciate that. Maybe I'll catch you down a log sometime. Been a pleasure speaking with you. Real quick, what's the weather there? Because it's... about 89 degrees here, and it's rainy season, so it rains every day. Go ahead.
1: It's 57 degrees, clear skies. Also have a high of 70 today.
0: Oh, gosh, yeah. A bit chilly. I was looking. I have Ketchikan weather on my phone. I love that place, and I keep looking at it. Yesterday it was like at 54. Not too pretty close to almost where you guys were, or are at now, actually. But, very nice. All right, let me let you go. I'm in the State Department, and I got to pick myself out something good for myself and my wife. So I'll talk to you soon again. Appreciate it again for picking me up. You take care of yourself. That's KE4NTG.
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0: 73, my friend. Stay safe. KE4NTG clear.

0: I believe he said he was in the northwest corner.
1: Thank you.
0: NX4 GT Mobile.

Yeah, I'll

0: K96OM, is that correct? This is KQ4 or YYN in Georgia.
1: Yeah, very good. I got the KQ4. I missed the rest of it, though. My apologies. Yeah, very fine. Yeah, the call sign here is Kilo India 6, old man. Name here is Dave, and I'm located outside of Philadelphia. Small town called Kennett Square in Pennsylvania. Good.
0: KI6OM. Yeah, my call sign is KQ4YYN. Kilo Quebec 4, Yankee November. Over.
1: Yeah, very good. Yep, got the KQ4YYN. Interesting call sign. Anyway, good afternoon. And,
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3: Our top story takes us to the UK, where in an unprecedented move for the World Radio Sport Team Championship, the judges of the prestigious event have overturned this year's results. The judges said that they discovered that fraudulent means, including use of pirate stations, were used to boost some scores, including those of the winning team. Dave Lee, M9TLB, has that story.
6: Acting on what it called extraordinary information from members of the public after the awards ceremony for WRTC 2026 in July, organizers have thrown out some of the competition's scores, which they believe were achieved as the result of an elaborate fraudulent strategy. The strategy made use of bogus multiplier stations and introduced frequency handoffs and release of team identity, all prohibited practices. Most prominent were the declared victories of the top team MB2M, and team MB2A, which the committee said were achieved in violation of competition rules. The organizers said that the scheme included the use of pirate stations posing as multiplier-producing stations, which favored contacts with those two stations. Other teams were disqualified after the probe also unearthed the frequency handoffs and release of team identity. Organizers said they were making the announcement on September the 1st with sadness and disappointment. They added that, quote, WRTC has strived to be a competition where the outcome is based on the competitor's performance and is not a function of off-site helpers assisting their competitor friends, end quote. Furthermore, reviewing logs for the WRTC 2023 held in Italy, the WRTC organizers detected the same fraud scheme and raised the possibility that the Bologna event will be rescored too. Releasing the organizers' announcement, Mark Haynes, M0DXR, the chairman of WRTC UK, said, the integrity of WRTC is a prime priority, and in order to path its future in a positive light, it is our conclusion that these steps are absolutely necessary. End quote. This is Dave Lee, M9TLB.
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0: Sometimes when it's radio to the rescue, it's not always the kind of radio we're used to finding in a typical shack, as we hear from Kent Peterson, KC0, DGY.
1: Low-frequency radio waves with the ability to penetrate rock are being credited in a dramatic rescue of an explorer who was trapped for 9 hours in a cave in Alberta, Canada in August. The solution uses QDXM radios from QRP Labs. Volunteers with the Alberta British Columbia Cave Rescue, part of Search and Rescue Alberta, have been working with these digital radios for their lightweight since 2003. According to a press release from the rescue group, the volunteers who built the kit radios are caving enthusiasts with the electrical engineering and amateur radio backgrounds. The release said the radio waves are capable of carrying messages through more than 500 meters of solid rock. Christian Center, Alberta coordinator for the rescue team, said the radio system works underground and does not need a line of sight to the sky, as cell phones and GPS do. The system was deployed in the August 15th rescue for the first time, enabling team members who entered the cave on Grotto Mountain to communicate text messages to their colleagues. They gave progress reports and made requests for any supplies they needed. The trapped person, who has not been identified in any media reports, had become stuck in a tight point inside of what's known as the Rat's Nest Cave. That section of the limestone cave is vertical and pitches downward. It was midnight when the man was freed. Paramedics in the cave aided him through his exhaustion, risk of hypothermia, and the compression of the body during the rescue process. The rescue agency issued a statement afterward, praising the technology and the team. This is Kent Peterson, KC0, DGY.
0: For a closer look at how the cave rescue happened, see the link that appears in the text version of this week's newscast at arnewsline.org.
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0: In China, researchers are praising what they consider a milestone in two-way communications with deep space via laser. Graham Kemp, VK4BB, tells us how it came about.
1: Chinese researchers have announced the successful completion of two-way communications between the Moon and the Earth using laser. The Chinese Academy of Sciences believes this could signal the beginning of a so-called information highway for high-speed data transmission that can eventually serve missions to the Moon. The distance covered was 400,000 kilometers or more than 248,000 miles. The move from near-Earth orbit testing to deep space was a milestone for researchers in the Academy's Technology and Engineering Center for Space Utilization. The scientists had previously used only in-orbit tests. The greater bandwidth, faster speed, and increased security offered by laser communication have all been viewed as great benefits, but they were offset by such obstacles as the need for precise beam alignment, weakness of the signal, and speed of transmission. To get improved results, researchers developed high-speed superconducting single-photon detection technology to assist with copying the signals. They also made use of high-bandwidth signal processing technology, reporting transmission rates of 1.25 megabits per second uplink and 100 megabits per second downlink. This is Graham Kemp, VK4BB.
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0: An accident has taken the life of an activity expeditioner and contester in France. We hear about him from Jeremy Boot, G4NJH.
1: Diego Tubi, F4HAU, loved to operate portable from the islands and added to the team spirit of many of those expeditions over the years. Diego, a member of the Radio Club de Provins, F6KOP, was killed in a motorcycle accident on the 23rd of August. According to a social media post from his friend Patrick, F2DX, he was killed in a head-on collision with a truck on a small rural road and died on the scene. His 13-year-old son is reported to have survived, but was taken to hospital for treatment. In social media posts, Diego's friends and fellow amateurs recalled him as an adventurer and a proud member of many the expedition teams, including last year's FP5KE trip to Saint-Pierre-et-Miquelon. A licensed amateur since 2012, he had also been part of the teams in such major expeditions as 9L5A to Sierra Leone in 2024, XW4DX to Laos in 2023, 3B7A to St. Brandon in 2018, and FT4JA to Juan de Nova in 2016. Diego was 48. This is Jeremy Boot, G4NJH.
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0: Hams in the Nevada area are assessing the damage to an imported repeater after a wildfire hit, knocking it off the air. Kent Peterson, KC0DGY, brings us up to date.
1: Amateur radio repeater KA7ZAU became a victim of a raging wildfire that consumed much of the region near Reno, Nevada last month. The two-meter repeater provides important connections for hams checking into weekly weather nets for Skywarn and is a link between amateur radio and the Red Cross. Hams were still evaluating the repeater recently when they updated Newsline through email. Greg Kranz, NT7Q, a director of the Sierra Nevada Amateur Radio Society, said that the building itself suffered no damage, but it appeared that radiant heat burned the feed line leading to the antennas. The hams were still needing to inspect the equipment to see if anything there was damaged. He told Newsline the plan was to make repairs and get the site back on the air by Labor Day weekend if the local utility, Nevada Energy, restores power to the building. The repeater's owner, Arlen Dwayne Robinson, KA7ZAU, said that the Hawk Fire had knocked a number of repeaters off the air when the blaze began, affecting both amateur and commercial communication across the region for VHF-UHF analog, P25 digital, the fusion system, and

0: Skywarn, and numerous events. Harlan is also the Washoe County Emergency Coordinator for Aries. He also said, quote, it will take time to replace damaged equipment and install new feed lines. The work will help restore coverage, improve reliability, and return systems to full operational status as quickly as possible, end quote. This is Kent Peterson, KC0, DGY.
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0: Amateur radio on the International Space Station is once again hoping to give students a window into space. Aeris USA is already planning a schedule of contacts for the first 6 months of 2027 and is looking for educational institutions in the U.S. to host a QSO between their students and a member of the crew. The window for educators to submit their proposals opened in July and will close on the 30th of September. The schools or other educational organizations are expected to incorporate the radio contact into an educational plan that exposes the students to radio science, satellite communication, wireless technology, and of course, space travel. The 10-minute QSOs are voice-only contacts and provide students with a chance to ask questions directly to the astronauts or cosmonauts. For additional details about requirements for submitting a formal proposal, visit the link in the text version of this week's newscast at arnewsline.org. If you've been waiting for the de-expedition to Tokelau in November, you're going to be waiting a bit longer. Jim Meechins at L2BHF shares the team's latest announcement.
1: Only weeks after announcing that they were bringing a team of operators to Tokelau for a de-expedition in November, organizers have announced the trip to the New Zealand Island Territory has been postponed for a year. The ZK3ZLD expedition would have been the first to Tokelau since the ZK3A activation in 2019. Organizers said that the cancelled plans were the results of an administrative error that caused the operators to lose their bookings for the return trip by ferry. The team issued a statement saying, quote, with no other reasonably priced transportation alternative, the project must be rescheduled, end quote. The Perseverance DX Group and Western Washington DX Club will coordinate their new plans with the administration on the island. Donors can request refunds of their contributions or they will be held in escrow. This is Jim Meacham, ZL2BHF.
0: Tokelau in November, you're going to be waiting a bit longer. Jim Meechins at L2BHF shares the team's latest announcement.
1: Only weeks after announcing that they were bringing a team of operators to Tokelau for a de-expedition in November, organizers have announced the trip to the New Zealand Island Territory has been postponed for a year. The ZK3ZLD expedition would have been the first to Tokelau since the ZK3A activation in 2019. Organizers said that the cancelled plans were the results of an administrative error that caused the operators to lose their bookings for the return trip by ferry. The team issued a statement saying, quote, with no other reasonably priced transportation alternative, the project must be rescheduled, end quote. The Perseverance DX Group and Western Washington DX Club will coordinate their new plans with the administration on the island. Donors can request refunds of their contributions or they will be held in escrow. This is Jim Meacham, ZL2BHF.
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0: error that caused the operators to lose their bookings for the return trip by ferry. The team issued a statement saying, quote, with no other reasonably priced transportation alternative, the project must be rescheduled, end quote. The Perseverance DX Group and Western Washington DX Club will coordinate their new plans with the administration on the island. Donors can request refunds of their contributions or they will be held in escrow. This is Jim Meacham, ZL2BHF.
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0: An Alabama ham club is getting a gift from the county that's a tall order. In fact, it's so tall that it's a tower, as we hear from Jack Parker, W8ISH.
1: The Jackson County Amateur Radio Club in Alabama will soon have a new tower to help it continue to fulfill its mission of public service. County commissioners have approved a proposal by County Emergency Management Agency Director Joshua Whitcomb to donate the surplus tower to the Ham Club. He told the commission that it wasn't worthwhile for the county to take on $30,000 worth of repairs that the tower needs. The tower has already been taken down, and the club would need to transport it to their headquarters. The tower is being viewed as a useful addition to the club's network to support the county's emergency backup communications. County Attorney John Porter told the commission that he approved the donation because the tower would be used for emergency notification and public safety. The club's website notes that a big part of the mission of Jackson County Aries is to coordinate during disasters with the Emergency Management Agency and other public service agencies. This is Jack Parker, W8ISH.
0: What's in a number? Ask a young radio operator from upstate New York. Daniel Garcia, W2DIY, tells us about her.
2: Congratulations to Maggie Flowers, KE2AIZ, who has been declared member number 10,000 in the Long Island CW Club. The 11-year-old New York amateur, who is a fifth-generation ham, received her license at age 7 and quickly developed a fascination for CW, which she pursued. She has since become an avid CW contester and a mentor to other youngsters. She says on her page on QRZ.com, "CW is my first language." Her recognition, published in the LICW Club's most recent newsletter, comes after the club decided that conferring this milestone member number should represent the future. The newsletter announcement states, quote, "Member number 10,000 represents not only Maggie and what she has already accomplished, but also the future of Morse code and the importance of passing this wonderful tradition from one generation to the next," end quote. This is Daniel Garcia, W2DIY.
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In the world of DX, listen for special event station W2T, which will be on the air on Friday, September 11th from 10 a.m. to 6 p.m. Eastern Time to mark the 25th anniversary of the terror attacks in the United States. The Northeast Wireless Radio Club, NW2C, will be operating from Fort Totten in the borough of Queens. Listen for them calling CQ on the HF bands using sideband CW and FT8. Luca IK5AEQ is using the call sign IA5/IK5AEQ from Janutri Island, IOTA number EU028, from the 9th through to the 14th of September. He will be using sideband, the FT modes, and ready on 40 through 6 meters. JASIC SB5EAQ will be calling CQ as 5W0AF from Apia, Samoa, IOTA number OC097, from the 21st of September through to the 12th of October. He will operate sideband on 80 through 10 meters. Operators using the call sign CS5AIRA/M will be on the air on the 12th of September from 10 a.m. to 5 p.m. local time, activating at the Aveiro Base of Infantry Regiment No. 10 in Portugal. AIRA is an Aveiro, Portugal-based association supporting ham radio operators. Antonio, who is in Uganda doing humanitarian work, will be active in his spare time as 5X3M through to the end of December of 2027. Antonio is operating on sideband and can be heard on various HF bands. Special event operators from the DARC are using two special event

0: 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Listen for DB26YLBB marking the FIBA Women's Basketball World Cup, which is being hosted in Berlin from September 4th through the 13th. Listen also for DM0CRACY commemorating the International Day of Democracy, which the United Nations declared to be the 15th of December. For information about any of these stations or QSL instructions, see QRZ.com.
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0: For our final story, we travel to the western U.S., where ham radio operators in four U.S. states are preparing to support the longest bicycle race in North America to be sanctioned by the organization USA Cycling. Ralph Squatchy, KK6ITB, tells us what's involved.
1: The numbers are daunting. An estimated 1,700 cyclists, a distance of more than 200 miles, three mountain passes along a course that, at some points, approach 9,800 feet. None of this can be done on the 12th of September without the more than 100 amateur radio operators who have helped to support this event since 1991. The race is known as the Lotuja Classic, a shorthand for Logan, Utah to Jackson, Wyoming, which is the beginning and end point of a course with limited cellular coverage and plenty of risks along the way. The ham radio safety net is being coordinated by the Bridgerland Amateur Radio Club. One of the organizers, Kevin Reeve, N7RXE, said in a press release that hams are deployed in various ways throughout the course to keep the support continuous. That requires 35 radio-equipped vehicles along the course, some of them roving, while others follow the packs of cyclists. They often spend as many as 14 hours on the road. The course itself is covered by 10 ham repeaters in addition to two portable mountaintop repeaters and one portable canyon repeater. Whether there is a mechanical breakdown, a medical incident, or a lost rider, the goal is to keep track of and assist everyone as necessary. According to the race director, Brent Chambers, the ham volunteers are essential to the event because their communication goes on uninterrupted. They are perhaps just as important as the bicycles and the road beneath their wheels. This is Ralph Squillaci, KK6ITB.
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0: With thanks to Amateur Radio Daily, AMSAT News, Harris USA, Calgary Herald, the CBC, CTV News, David BR, K7DB, 425 DX Bulletin, Jackson County Amateur Radio Club, Jackson County Sentinel, Kevin Reeve, N7RXE, LICW Club, QRZ.com, Ron Panetta, WB2WGH, Tyler Griffiths, N7UWX, Wireless Institute of Australia, World Radio Sport Team Championship, Xinhua News Agency, and you, our listeners. That's all from the Amateur Radio Newsline. We remind our listeners that Amateur Radio Newsline is an all-volunteer, non-profit organization that incurs expenses for its continued operation. 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For now, with Karen Eve Murray, KD2GUT, at the news desk in New York, and our news team worldwide, I'm Neil Rapp, WB9VPG in Union, Kentucky, saying 7-3, and as always, we thank you for listening. Amateur Radio Newsline is copyright 2026. 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
1: 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The East Coast Reflector is now open for normal use.

had stepped away from the radio, but I did hear you loud and clear. You didn't say enough for me to get a great report for you, but you are coming through. Back to you.

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How's it sound?

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1: KMK, GRC, thanks for the comeback. 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

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Hey, Night Owls, this is Scott in 7FGP. 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

0: All right. Cleveland rocks. AJ9Y, Bob in Phoenix.
1: Hey, Bob, how's it going? Here's Greg, Golf from Yucca Golf. Just setting up an ASL node here, and it seems to be working. That's good. How's your day going?
0: Outstanding. Yeah, now I'm working on the garden, so sometime we'll have some vegetables coming up. Never know. It's happened once before. So other than that, now just enjoying the weather. It's not as hot as it's been, so I'm really liking that. Anyway, how's things by you, Greg?
1: Yeah, I found out that gardening is the element of surprise. That's probably my best go at it. Not bad over here. Dealing with a little air show traffic up in Cleveland, so it's pretty cool to see the Blue Angels flying around, but I'm sitting here in an empty house right now, which is kind of nice, so I figured I'd play a little radio.
0: Well, there you go. Well, hey, congratulations on the setting up the node and all that kind of thing. It sounds good here. I think you did something right. Oh my goodness! Yeah, the last one I did went pretty smooth. It's when you try and do anything out of the norm that gets to be tricky, it seems. But now you got it down, Greg.
1: For the one time in the world, my wife's not here to hear me do something correct. That's crazy. Yeah, there's some soldering stuff I gotta get to. Right now I'm using an HT, so it's not gonna last very long, but I do have a radio to use, but that soldering, that fine soldering, that's something else. That's an act. I don't know what I'm doing, so I'm working on that. But hey, it was good chatting with you. I appreciate you reaching back out. I'll let you get back to your garden. There's Kilo Charlie 8 Golf Whiskey, and I'll clear in your final, 732.
0: All right, Greg, very good. Yeah, the seeds are planted. I already watered. We're done for a while. yeah, very good. Hey, have a nice holiday weekend, as it may be, and make it safe. AJ9Y, Bob and Phoenix. Take care.

0: Oh, sorry.
1: You're working great. I thought

0: Good afternoon. This is KG5FRQ in Slayton, Texas.
1: Good afternoon. Mark from Valley Center, Kansas, K0RIB.
0: K0RIP in Kansas. Good afternoon. Yeah, we're just visiting down here in Texas. I'm from, and my QTH is from Carlsbad, New Mexico. But right now I'm sitting here at my cousin's house showing him ham radio and what I can do on this phone via ham radio. Go ahead.
1: Roger that. I'm actually communicating over a desktop IP phone is the way I've set my All-Star up. So I just listen on it on through that way.
0: Yeah, that's very cool. Right now I'm on Echo Link. I do have QSO1 and Y system Yaesu Fusion capabilities on my computer via QSO1, but I primarily operate All-Star and Echo Link, but since I've downloaded QSO1, I've really started enjoying that. Over.
1: Yeah, I use the local repeaters too. It's just kind of nice to be able to kind of move around to different repeaters here and there directly on the All-Star. So I'll probably eventually just do a hotspot type. I'm actually building one for one of the blind members so he can actually get on to the blind net. So back at ya.
0: Yeah, Roger. Well, I'm at a visiting QTH right now, visiting with my cousin Edward. And Edward, go ahead and say hello real quick.
2: Well, hello, Eric. What did you say? He's from Kansas?
1: Yeah, I'm in Kansas, just north of Wichita, Kansas, in a little town called Valley Center. Roger.
2: My son, he drives for a company out of Nebraska, but he drives all over the United States. I don't know about Alaska, but he goes, sometimes he'll be in New York City and they have to have a delivery going to Arizona or California. It puts in a lot of miles.
1: Yeah, I actually have quite a few.
0: Third-party operations from KG5FRQ. Should have identified that first, and I apologize.
1: I understand that. I have actually quite a few friends that are or have been truckers, not too many of them anymore. They've kind of outgrown and retired that. Roger.
0: Go ahead.
2: Yeah, my son, he'll be 51 or 2, I don't know. He was born in 1976. I don't know how that worked out and how old he is.
0: Yeah, he's 50. Because I'm 49.
2: Over.
1: Yeah, well, I'm reaching up into my upper 50s. Over.
2: I'll be 79. It's 17th of September.
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0: 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Long time no hear from, man. Hope you're doing well. This is Gardner down in Carlsbad. Anyway, back to the other station, KG5FRQ.
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0: 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How you doing?
1: KF Zero WOL KG5 FRQ. Doing all right. Just hanging out here at my cousin's house in Slayton, Texas, a little town outside of Lubbock, Texas. Over.
0: Yep, I hear that. What county are you in New Mexico? Over.
1: Well, my house QTH is in Carlsbad, New Mexico. That's where I reside. Now I'm visiting here in Slayton, Texas. I've got a good visiting with my cousin Edward and Brenda.

0: Oh, I hear that. That's, so you're going in on, Echo Lake, I presume.
1: Yes, sir, that is Ed Roger. I didn't bring my note or an HT with me, so I'm just running it off of Echo Link right now.
0: Roger that. I'm down here in Aurora, Colorado, so I'm going off of a reflector close to the Buckley Space Force base. They actually reached out to me, and they were mad that I was that the reflector was so close. So they wanted me and the other dude that actually had the repeater open. He wanted me to move it. I'm like, where do you want me to move it? And they went, I don't know, somewhere. So we eventually moved it about 2 miles away to a community center, and they were happy with that. So, yeah, I'm going in analog and then coming out on Echo Link on the East Coast reflector. Over.
1: Hey, Roger, Roger. Yeah, I'm tied into the South Coast reflector, tied into the East Coast. Actually coming on the Whiskey Alpha 5, Alpha India Romeo repeater system, which is the South Coast reflector. And Charlie ties it up to the East Coast all the time. So it's good to have communications capabilities everywhere around the country. Go ahead.
0: That is true. It's nice that there's at least a form of communication without having to rely on power as much as a normal reflector is. Of course, it's not as good as HF, but HF is very iffy. But no, I've gotten people, there's been some people in Mexico and UK and Indonesia on here. So, I mean, it's even international.

0: Roger, roger. Roger, roger. Name here is Gardner, Golf Alpha, Romeo Delta, November Echo Romeo. And, yeah, I tell you what, it's blue skies with clouds. Very beautiful day out here in Slayton, Texas. And, yeah, not much else to really talk about, man. They don't like us tying it up over here, so I'm going to go ahead and cut a leash with you, man, and 73s, I'll let you tie the ribbons on it. KG5, FRQ.
1: All right, man. Name here is James, Juliet, Alpha, Mike, Echo, Sierra. I'll say 73 to you, and you have a good one. This is KF0WOL. I'll be clear.

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1: Good afternoon, Southwest Georgia. Greetings from Long Island, WB2GLW, Long Island, New York. How are you doing?
0: Well, at the moment, we're doing pretty good. Sitting in the recliner, supervising the lazy boy. That's about as good as it gets in the air conditioner. South Georgia's been pretty hot. You got some cooler temperatures up there yet?
1: Yeah, matter of fact, last night it got cold. Actually cold. 70 degrees here, plus or minus. My fan is, I have a little fan running in the window. It has a digital display. It's telling me 77. And, I verified my thermometer on the wall says 77, and I have a fan gently running. Nice and cool, and it got overcast over here, so I think we might be in for a little bit of rain here. So anyway, at least my arthritis is telling me that. So lazy boy, okay, lazy boy Sunday.
0: You know, the arthritis telling you about the rain, that's actually a real thing because of the barometric pressure difference. We have supposed to have some thunderstorms coming in later on this evening, and we've got about 93 showing a heat index of 105 now. So that's quite a bit of difference from here to there. You could email me some of that cooler air. That would help.
1: Yes, I wish I could take a big hose and take it right out of the fan and shove it into the speaker. I guess they haven't developed that. Might be a new mode for East Coast reflector coming up. Thermal division mode here, or whatever, sending the cool air. I'm well aware of the barometric pressure. I wish they had some sort of big display you could put on the wall, and it senses barometric pressure, and it may start to beep at you or warn you in some way. Barometric pressure is falling or it's rising, and you know your arthritis is going to kick up any moment now. So a pre-designated warning station. Maybe somebody could devise that with a new Pi computer or something. I don't know. Back to you.
0: Yeah, that ought to be, that really should be pretty easy. Just have an app that is a barometer that you set the parameters with or on, whatever you want them on. You know, if arthritis flares up at a certain point, then you could set the app to where, a little bit above that, or below it, or you know, whatever you need, wherever you needed it, because it kind of works both ways when it swings, I guess. But that way, you could kind of forecast your good and bad days coming.
1: I have this device that hangs on the wall, maybe a 6 or 8 or 10 inch display. And it kind of starts yelling at you, danger, danger, danger, barometer falling, arthritis problem soon, danger, your arthritis, some Siri or Alexa or something like that. So, but okay, maybe somebody that might be an idea for somebody.
0: There you go. Well, I appreciate you picking me up there, and we have just found the East Coast Reflector, and of course we have just find a lot of things every day, I guess. Only been in ham radio since about April. I'm retired commercial radio, so. Yeah, just a lot to learn. So I found out about this. I'd been using Echolink and found out about QSO1, and so I thought I would try it. I use a 991A at home, and of course at home now. But I think I kind of like this a little bit better. Not a whole lot going on our repeaters. Okay, I appreciate you picking me up there, and. I'll get back to looking around. I actually have the East Coast Reflector pulled up on the computer. Going to look around on it a little bit. And we'll talk with you a little later. For now, we'll say 73 KR4LTY. I'll be clear on your final.
1: Yes, very good. Nice bumping into you, too. The morning brew on weekdays is really nice. Starting about 7 a.m. And so it is a two-hour net, and I guess you heard the announcements and all that kind of stuff. If I if I'm up that early, I usually check into the morning brew, but I've been crashing a little bit later, so I've been missing it. So real pleasure bumping into you. WB2 GLW Long Island.

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0: All right, Mike. I think you need to try bacon. Bacon usually attracts more people. They just flock to bacon, the scent of bacon for some reason. How's things in Long Island today, Mike? AJ9Y, Bob in Phoenix.
1: Yeah, I wish AJ9Y, WB2GLW, I think my cardiologist would have a problem with that, but okay, you're right, a little bit of bacon, all right, how are you this day?
0: Well, about as good as I can be, I think. Well, I'm trying anyway. How about yourself? What's going on there in Long Island? You said the weather broke for you and it's a little bit cooler. Been listening in a little. Just figured I'd cause some trouble because nobody else was.
1: Yes, I appreciate you picking me up. Yes, the weather here on the island has broken. And actually, last night, I couldn't get enough Afghan. Yes, a woolly Afghan. It got cold last night. I started to look around for a lighter blanket. I said, no, I'll leave the Afghan on the bed. And you know what? I needed it last night. I opened up all my windows and had a little fan running just to keep the air flowing along, and had to shut the fan down. I think it got well into the 60s last night, and I guess air conditioner season is now over, I hope. I'm tired of the big power bill, but okay, so we put the air conditioner remote away and dug out the fan remote.
0: Well, alrighty. That's I think a good sign, probably. And well, you know, snow's coming after that, right? But yeah, not here. Maybe there. Yeah. Hey, that's the thing. The opening the windows, getting it cool at night, and you know, in the early morning hours, letting the breeze go through the house, cooling it off, closing everything up before it gets too hot, keeping that cool in there. That's the thing to do here mid-season in Arizona, in Phoenix anyway, whenever it's possible. It's nice to have that cleaner outside air as opposed to the stuffy inside air.
1: Yeah, for sure. And I was looking forward to that last night. It was really wonderful. I said that's the way it's got to be. So yeah, I think that hot, humid Long Island.

0: weather is might be behind us. Very swampy. I know you guys have it dry, but we have it being surrounded by water. We have it very wet, and really find it debilitating, the humidity. So, but okay, very good. So I'm just hanging out. It got cloudy here, which is it cools off even more. So so what do you got going on Sunday? It's 3 o'clock, 3:19 here on the on cloudy Long Island.
1: Well, right now I'm out back with the dog, playing a little frisbee. She's in and out of the pool, trying to get her tired out. Just pulled the repeater out of the rack, cleaned that up. Gonna do a little work on that later on, and that's kind of the order of business for the rest of the day. Once I plant more seeds, I got another garden going. Another garden to go yet, to seed. I did the large one, the vegetable garden, so. Not sure what we're going to do in the other one yet. May just be some, I don't know. Not sure yet. We'll have to flip a coin and see what we end up with.
0: All right, sounds like a nice afternoon. Nice afternoon now. I'll come on over, take a dip in your pool here. I love dogs, but I'm an apartment dweller, and plus I'm not very mobile, so dogs are not in my in my thing right now. I've been looking for a special cat, and I've been looking for a Maine Coon, just as a emotional support type animal, and I think we could have that around here, but anyway, that's my thing lately, just checking out a little bit of TV, playing radio, and hanging out.
1: Yeah, well, that's nice, yeah. Well, I'm hanging out with my emotional support animal. Although she's a German Shepherd. She's, I tell you what, when it comes to loving, obedient animals, she has been one of the most loving and obedient animals I've ever had. Kind of like a mother's love, I tell you. Just unreal. And, yeah, enough of that. Sometimes you get lucky with dogs.
0: Yeah, I had a shepherd mix. And we had an attempted break-in, and he went after the person. Actually was shot in the matter. He survived, and so I'm well aware of that routine. I also had a Dalmatian too, being a volley firefighter. I had to have a Dalmatian, so we all have to have one. So I'm well aware of the, I wish I could have a dog here. So I wanted a cross between a dog and a cat, and I think Maine Coons come as close as it gets.

0: I've never had good success training a cat, though. There's been something about it.
1: Yeah, well, it's, I guess I have time on my hands. I was even going to try to make it, train it to use the toilet. So I understand it's possible, but anyway, I wouldn't have to lug around litters. So anyway, I'm going to put this down. I'll let you go back to the doggie there and the pool and the garden. A real pleasure bumping into you, and I'm working on another HT here for a local 2-meter channel. I'm going to see if I can get that up and running. So, 73 for now. Pet the doggy and give her a milk bone for me. WB2GLW.
0: Yeah, strangest thing, Mike. This one won't eat a milk bone. She's finicky about all kinds of things. Anyway, yeah, tomorrow will be pool filters, so it's always something. Have a great afternoon and a nice holiday weekend if you're taking part in any festivities, that kind of thing. Have fun. Be safe. AJ9Y.

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1: Well, good evening, Jose, or good afternoon. KC5CZX. I got the day off, and I'm just up here playing with one of my All-Star nodes.
0: For you, playing radio. At least you're playing on a Sunday, and you'll be working on a Monday. That's good. Take care.
1: Well, only the last 2 hours of Monday, technically speaking, I get tomorrow off as well, because I go in at 10 o'clock and work through Tuesday morning. I think I have Wednesday off after that, so, you know, hey, I'm good.
0: Will you get time and a half for that time at night, or just for those 2 hours? Let me know.
1: Well, you know, that's a good question. The last time, that's the only trouble with night shift. I'm not really sure how they do it, because in the pay period, if our pay periods go from Wednesday to Wednesday, so if you go into Thursday, those 6 hours that go into Thursday count as next week's paycheck. So if you got scheduled for 40, you're only going to get paid for 32, but you'll get 6 hours overtime in the next paycheck. You see how that works?
0: And I'll have to figure that one out in my mind first. I don't understand it.
1: Yeah, well, it sounds like a way they can jip you, if you ask me.
0: Right. That's what I believe.
1: Well, I built a ASL3 node, and I was just putting in the voice ID back in. I stole it out of the ham VoIP image, and I was just putting that back in, and I was trying to get all my timing set right for, you know, dropouts, hang times, blah, blah, blah.
0: Well, I know you'll accomplish that. You're good at it, so keep on going.

0: Well, I had to take a break for a minute. I lost track of what I wanted to do, so I had to step away and figure it out again.
1: And you have to do that. It's to keep your sanity.
0: Well, I'm having trouble logging into it with WinSCP. I've already been through all that rigmarole and, to change the systemd or the SSH file, and it's just not permitting me to log in, so I'm a bit confused.
1: Well, get your mind straight, and then rest it up, and then it'll all fall in place.
0: Well, it let me log in one time, and I was able to move the ID over, but then I couldn't get back in a second time when I wanted to change the and add a DV switch to it.
1: Are you telling me that those things are temperamental?
0: Well, for some reason, Trixie, the new Raspberry OS, they kind of removed the root user. If you have an older copy, it still works. Just don't update or upgrade, because if you do, then you lose your root user. But if you go back, and there are several ways to apparently fix it, but I've gone into the systemd file, ssh.d, and, I've edited to where it says permit root equals yes, and it still will not let me log in.
1: Well, I'm sorry, better you than me. So by the time I build my node, you'll understand that and you'll be able to help me.
0: Well, it's not that you couldn't do it, the over the terminal from the web browser version of it, but, I kind of like to do the editing straight on it. I know it's kind of confusing, but, WinSCP works quite well when you know what you're looking for, and you don't have to type in CD, path to get to what you're looking for.
1: Got you. That's right.
0: Yeah, it really tests your command line, knowledge limits right there.
1: Most certainly. Well, thank you for coming back for me, and after this QSO, I'll be sitting on the side listening. I hope all goes better from here on. Good to talk to you, Daryl. Thank you for coming back for me always. You always got something interesting. Always learn from you.
0: See you later, 73s. KC5CZX.
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0: I was looking on the ECR FFT audio spectrum, but I'm wondering, how does my audio sound to you right now?
1: Well, you're a little on the low side, maybe 10, 15 points up and you'd be good.
0: Okay, roger that. How's that now?
1: Well, don't get right up on the microphone. You can crosstalk it and be in there real good.
0: Okay, I just wanted to check. Thank you very much. You have yourself a good afternoon. This is KA4JAZ. I'll be clear on your final.
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1: Well, you're a tad on the hot side, and now I can hear your background noise again. So what happened?
2: I was too low, so I tried to go high again, but I guess I'll come back lower. I think I went lower, but that didn't work the way I wanted, so I'm going to go back up high, at least 3 decibels. So let me try that again. We'll call you in a few minutes. But anyway, thank you, KJ5MEL on the side, fixing.

0: 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Let's try this and what you think. Over.
1: Well, it's still a bit loud there, sir.

0: KJ5MEL. Daryl, found a couple of mistakes there. What am I doing now? Over.
1: There you go. Much better. Much better.
0: Background noise. Let me leave it black for a minute and see what happens.

0: Kilo Juliet 5 Bravo Mike Bravo. You're a little light, so I can't make you out real good. Over.
1: Copy. Keep me up a little bit. You're breaking up. Kilo Romeo November Victor Lima. Can I get a comeback on the call sign?
0: Yes, sir. Copy that. It's Kilo Juliet 5 Bravo Mike Bravo. Personal is Dave Delta Alpha Victor Echo. I'm hearing you a little better right now, sir.
1: How you doing, Dave? Yeah, I appreciate that. Yeah, what's going on today?
0: Yeah, hey, copy that. I'm retired here in Houston, Texas, on the South Coast Reflector repeater network, and I'm just being lazy today, sir. We've got a light rain outside, temperature's nice, and I'm just kind of hanging out in the house being lazy. Back to you.
1: Yeah, copy. Yeah, I'm handicapped, so I'm kind of always in the house, but... just to confirm, Kilo Juliet 5, Bravo Mike Bravo, is that right?
0: That's a QSL, that is correct. How are you doing today?
1: I'm doing really well. Thank you for asking. I have a 3-day weekend, I'm just enjoying my day. Just getting some projects done. Tried to set up my MMDVM hotspot for DMR. I am absolutely technology incompetent. I swear to God, I just can't get it to work. I've tried probably 30 times. I'm waiting for my friend to help me, who is a computer programmer. I just can't get it to work.

0: Yes, sir. Copy that. I'm not a whiz bang on that neither. I did get mine working, so hopefully that guy can help you out. YouTube videos help me out a lot when I set up my DMR and also my All-Star notes. And so, yeah, if it wasn't for those YouTube videos, I'd have probably been a sitting duck. But, yeah, hang in there. And look, sounds like you got a pro coming to help you out there. Over.
1: Yeah, I definitely do. He's really busy, but I'm willing to wait because I got a DMR hotspot and an All-Star link that I want to set up, so...
0: Yes, sir, and I heard Charlie, WA5AIR, talking about QSO1 app. There's an app that's out right now, QSO1, and you can set that stuff up on it through your cell phone or through your home computer. So you might want to Google QSO1, and I've been playing around with that a little bit, trying to get that figured out so that I have access on my Android cell phone. Over.
1: Yeah, QSO. I actually have a Fox DMR on my Android phone. It works great. It's about the same thing as QSO1 or QSO1 or whatever it is. But yeah, they're both the similar apps. I use that on and off. I do DMR part of the time, and then I do UHF and VHF part of the time, so I kind of go back and forth. DMR, I do a lot of Talk Group 91 and Talk Group 92, so it wears you out a little bit, so I like to kind of go a little bit more relaxed every once in a while and kind of slow down, so that's why I come here.
0: Yeah, okay, roger that. Where's your QTH, if I can ask you?
1: Copy. What is the KTH?
0: Yeah, I was just curious where you're coming in from, where you live.
1: Oh, sorry about that. Miami, Florida, just north of the city. Pretty hot here today. Only 86. It dropped from a 90. It's very stormy, very cloudy. Rained a lot. But it's been like that the last couple of days here. We had a really, really bad storm yesterday. It got super, super dark last night.

0: Yeah, okay, very good. Miami, that's nice, huh? You like living there? I'm on the far west side of Houston, Texas. Back to you.
1: Yeah, I'm here for rehab, so not by choice. I'm actually from the West Palm area, a little bit more laid back. Miami's very busy. This is a lot of transplants from New York City and Boston and Philly and that area. It's really got crowded, and the cost of living has nearly almost doubled or tripled in just the last year because of so many people coming down from New York City alone, and it's just been wild.

Okay, copy that. Yeah, I do some HF, and yeah, a lot of retired guys that do HF have come down to the Florida area for their retirement. All really great guys, awesome to talk with, very friendly, and yeah, one of them worked in the transportation subway system in New York City, I guess. Al, his name is Al, and I have old timers a little bit. I haven't talked to him in a while, so I kind of forget exactly where he's at in Florida. But yeah, a lot of hams relocated and enjoying retirement in Florida. Over.

0: Yeah, that's for sure. There's a lot of guys down here from upstate and upstate New York and just that whole area is packed down here.
1: Jeff, have come down to the Florida area for their retirement. All really great guys. Awesome to talk with. Very friendly. And, yeah, one of them worked in the transportation subway system in New York City, I guess. Al. His name is Al. And I have old timers a little bit. I haven't talked to him in a while, so I kind of forget exactly where he's at in Florida. But, yeah, a lot of hams relocated and enjoying retirement in Florida. Over.

0: Yeah, that's for sure. There's a lot of guys down here from upstate and upstate New York and just that whole area is packed down here.
1: Yeah, okay. Well, hey, hope your rehab goes well. Are you going to get better, or is it pretty serious, if I can ask? I'm hoping that gets better for you.
0: Yeah, I appreciate you asking. No, actually, I'm getting better every day. I'm actually improving a lot. From last year to this time, I actually made a big difference in my weight. I'm actually morbidly obese. I've dropped almost 200 pounds in a year. It's been a pretty wild ride, to say the least. I'm doing really well. So I just got to keep it up. I actually got the ability to stand and walk again, and not really walk, but, you know, take a couple steps, I should say. But I'm pushing, you know, and that's all you can do.
1: Yeah, right. Copy that. And wow, I'm really proud of you, man. And that's tough, you know. I don't know what your age is. I'm 67. And yeah, I've kind of gotten into some exercise in here. And it's definitely helping to strengthen me up and give me more energy because I've been lazy in my retirement. So yeah, that's awesome. And to lose 200 pounds, my God. My hat's off to you. That's just amazing. That's incredible. Back to you.
0: Appreciate that, brother. It means a lot. Yeah, I put a lot of work in. It's been a pretty hard, brutal road, but I worked really hard for it.
1: Yeah, copy that. I can only imagine. Just an amazing story, and I want to thank you for sharing it with me and whoever's on frequency, because what encouragement it is as we get older, or if some of us have situations that require doing what you're doing, you can even be younger, and to have somebody come in and say it's paying off. It's hard as heck, but it's happening. It's working. So, wow, thank you for sharing that. Back to you.
0: And no problem. I appreciate you asking. Like I said, I'm still young. I'm 42. I'm just 41. I turned 42 in February. So I got a long road ahead of me. I just got to keep pushing, keep working hard. I can lose all this weight. I'm trying to get the weight loss surgery here shortly, and that's my goal, and I'm trying to get Medicaid, and that's been a whole process, but once I get Medicaid, I can get the surgery, and I can start really pushing, losing more weight, and yeah, it's just another tool, you know, in the arsenal.
1: Oh wow. Yeah, 41. You're still young, man. So good for you getting everything back in order. And I don't know if you ever watched the sitcom Mike and Molly, but Billy Gardelli, he had that surgery cuz you know, he just couldn't drop weight on his own. So yeah, I thought that was very interesting. I always liked his character on Mike and Molly. Seems like a really nice guy, so. Well, hey, man, it's been an honor and pleasure to visit with you. And, yeah, come on back in. This is an excellent repeater system, SouthCoastReflector.com. You can look it up, SouthCoastReflector.com. You may already have. And I know Charlie, who owns and operates it, you know, he'd tell you you're always welcome. So just relay that on.

Yeah, that's for sure. There's a lot of guys down here from upstate and upstate New York and just that whole area. It's packed down here.

0: See ya. So from Dave, Delta Alpha Victor Echo, call sign Kilo Juliet 5, Bravo Mike Bravo. I'm going to tip my hat to you again and wish you all the best until we talk again. 7-3.
1: I appreciate that, brother. And 7-3 to you, and I appreciate all your kind words. And I'm actually in the East Coast reflector, so we're connected through connectors. And so anyway, Kilo Romeo 4, November Victor Lima, for Kilo Julia 5, Bravo Mike Bravo. 7-3, over and out. Kilo Romeo 4, November Victor Lima, standing by.

0: This is Kilo Romeo 4 November Oscar Delta.
1: Copy. Kilo Romeo 4 November Oscar Delta. How are you today?
0: Doing real good. Thanks for the comeback. Just working on this All-Star. Not sure what I'm doing too good, but I'm getting there. Been all day.
1: Yeah, you broke up a little bit, but you're working pretty good.

0: Kilo like a four in your fox stud and your mobile.
1: Hey, go ahead. This is N8FAL here in Youngstown, Ohio.
0: Well, how you doing, Ohio? My name is Bill. I'm Kilo Echo 4, India Foxtrot, India. My name is Bill, Bravo India Lima Lima. I'm in South Carolina.
1: Hey there, Bill. How you doing? Name here is Richard. I'm from Youngstown, Ohio, obviously. And hope to make let me get this thing turned down here a little bit so that's not interfere with my audio. Anyways, hope you're doing good. You sound good. I'm just playing around here trying to get things set up here with the All-Star on the local repeater here. So we're just trying things here, testing to make sure things are going to work.
0: Well, you're sounding good. You're sounding good. No problems whatsoever. I'm an M1KE, Shark Network. And I work pretty good. Sometimes I have issues with it, sometimes I don't. I've never been to Youngstown, Ohio. The closest I've ever been to Ohio was Cleveland, and that was when I was in the Navy. Many, many, many, many moons ago.

0: capitally.
1: Well, Youngstown, Ohio is one of those kind of economically depressed areas in Ohio. However, we got just about everything everybody else has, except the cost of living's a little bit less expensive than Cleveland. I think you did say you was at one time in the Cleveland area. So that was good. And North Carolina, whereabouts are you in North Carolina?
2: Okay, negative on North Carolina. I am in South Carolina, one state below it. And I'm close to Columbia, South Carolina, about 45 miles due south of me. And originally from Brooklyn, New York. And Long Island, New York.
1: Okay, sorry about that. Hey, by the way, since you're up there in the southern part of South Carolina, what are you talking with? That's your system sounds real good over there.
2: Well, write this down. I have one little unit, two little units. One is a hotspot, and one is an M1KE. It's a very small device which runs all the networks and all the platforms that are on ham radio that I know of on the digital side.
1: Yeah, I was just talking to my buddy earlier about that system, and he let me use his, it's a Pro 4, I believe it is. It's the Shark RF device, like, well, you got the M1, what is it, MKE1 or something like that, which is a neat little device in itself. I guess you can do everything without a radio and walk around with. Hey, what I was wanting to know about that little device, how good is the audio sound coming back into, in other words, in that little speaker that's on that little unit? Does it have pretty good audio on there?
2: Oh, I wear hearing aids. I'm deaf in both ears, but I wear hearing aids and I can hear with them. So I would say pretty good. And if you want to actually hear the audio, you probably can listen. If you go to East Coast Reflector, there's a place where you can listen also, if you're familiar with the East Coast Reflector, which you are on now, and they have a place where you can listen. And it's pretty good. I have no problems with it. Now, if I don't have my hearing aids in, I can't hear nothing.
1: Yeah, when my wife was like that before she died. She was profound deaf. Couldn't hear anything at all, except that she had cochlear implant, which really didn't do much good for her either. Hey, that the system you're on now with that little M1KE, that doesn't have Bluetooth in it, does it, by any chance? Or maybe it does. I don't even know. Does that have a Bluetooth connection where you could connect that to your hearing aids?
2: Negative. It does not have all that. So if you don't have a hearing aid, you might not be able to hear it. But I had to get it close to me to hear it, but you can ask anybody that knows me out here on East Coast Reflector. I've been on here for over 25 years. That before I used to get on it with the radio, I couldn't hear none of them, and they knew it. And when I got my hearing aids, they complimented me on it. There's a couple of people probably say, oh yeah, he couldn't hear Jack. KE4 iPod.
1: Okay there, Bill. Hey, by the way, when you had your radio, what kind of system was you using through the radio in order to get onto the reflectors with?
2: Well, I have a node in Lexington, South Carolina, and I was using ICOM 800H, which was D-Star and everything back in the day. And now I have a 20, let's see, ICOM 701, which does me wonderful. And I still can reach you once in a while. Give me a few seconds. I'll be back in a couple minutes. Kilo Echo 4, India, Foxtrot, India.
1: Okay, I should be still here when you come back, and if I'm not, I'll be back here myself in a couple minutes. I got to go downstairs and do something real quick, but I appreciate you coming back to me, IFI. This is N8FAL here in Youngstown, Ohio.
2: Yeah, give me a couple minutes. I have to stop for a second. I was just going up here. They're having a big parade up here tonight. And lots of goodies. I just came into town to get me something. And I'm at a stopping point. Kilo Echo 4, India Fox, South India. I'll be back in a few seconds.
0: Kilo 4, Sierra Bravo, Foxtrot monitoring.
1: Yeah, station, come back again. I didn't get your call. N8FAL here.
0: This is Kilo 4, Sierra Bravo Foxtrot. And the name here is... Oh, let me turn this volume down just a little. Okay, there we go. Sorry, I didn't want it to... I think I was over-modulating there for a second. All right, name here is Seneca, and... my home QTH is Eastern North Carolina, but I'm out here in North Central Texas today, driving toward Fort Worth in 18-wheeler. How are you doing today?

0: Kilo Romeo 4, November Victor Lima, standing by.
1: Ed, I have a copy on you. This is Kilo Echo 4, India, Foxtrot, India.
0: Kilo Echo 4, India, Foxtrot, India. This is Kilo Romeo 4, November Victor Lima. How are you today, my friend? William, my name is Nate from Miami. What's going on?
1: Hey, okay. I'm in South Carolina, about 45 miles, maybe 50 miles due north of Columbia, South Carolina. And many, many moons ago, I used to hang out in Miami, Florida. I said many, many moons ago. Kilo Echo 4 India, Foxtrot India.
0: Well, I'm here not by choice. I'm here for rehab. I'm actually from just south of West Palm Beach in Lake Worth. Well, I'm from New York, moved to Lake Worth. Came here for rehab. I'll be here for a while. It's better. Lose weight and all that stuff. And yeah, long story short, it's a long road ahead of me, but I'm going to be working hard, so... anyway, back to you. What are you doing this weekend?
1: Absolutely nothing. And I used to live on Brazilian Avenue in Palm Beach many, many, many, many moons ago. And used to hang out in Palm Beach and Jupiter Island and all that back in the day. And I'm also from New York. I'm from Northport, New York, but I was raised in Brooklyn, New York.
0: Oh, sweet. I'm from upstate. I'm from just outside the Albany-Troy area. Just outside of Troy. I'm actually from a town outside of Troy, out by the western Massachusetts mountains and on the border of New York and Massachusetts. Very quiet little town called Grafton. And anyway, I grew up there in the mountains, and it was very quiet, very nice little place. And I moved down here when I got divorced 12 years ago, and I thought it would be nice and grand, and it's, you know, it's all right, but it's not me. I wish I missed New York.
1: Well, I spent some time at, I was in the Navy back when I was in that area, and I like Miami. I don't know what it looks like now, but this was in the early 60s, so I'm kind of old, so I don't remember much about Miami. I'm sure it's changed quite a bit since I've been there. It's been a long time. Now, I go to Florida quite frequently. I go to Tallahassee and in that area.
0: Yeah, Tallahassee's a nice area. Yeah, very quiet compared to down here, for sure. Very small, but very nice. And I really appreciate the contact. Yeah, I got a quiet weekend myself, too. Just doing radio projects, basically. Keeping quiet, you know, that's about it. Staying around the area.
1: Okay, something came in between you and me. I'm not sure what that was, but it's all good. And we got some cloudy skies and we're at 95 degrees. What do you got there? Kilo Echo 4 India, Foxtrot India, Mobile.
0: It's 81. It's just got done raining. Very cloudy, very rainy, very hot. And was very hot. Now it's cooled down significantly. And yeah. Back to
1: Okay, well, listen, thank you for coming back to me, and have a great day, and I'll catch you later. They have a 15-minute timetable here that you can talk, so other people can talk. So you're on the East Coast Reflector, and I think you know that. And I think you and me talked before, maybe a month or two ago. I am Kilo Echo 4 India, Foxtrot India. Good day.
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0: Copy, brother. It's 7-3, have a great day. Kilo Romeo 4, November, Victor Lima, I got a copy.

0: This is Kilo Echo 2, Juliet Charlie Whiskey, to Kilo Echo 4 from Northport. I'm sitting in East Northport now. I just wanted to say hello.
1: Oh, wow, you're in East Northport. I'm from Northport. I used to hang out on Pulaski, and my dad... I used to live on Old Bridge Road, right over the bridge, and that's considered Northport. How are you? My name is Bill. My dad was very famous in East Northport. If you go to East Northport on Lockfield Street, I think it's Lockfield Avenue or whatever, if you see the stores over there, and you see the murals on the store, that was my dad. There are about 5 different murals throughout East Northport.
0: Yes, I know what you're talking about on Lockfield Road, and I do know Old Bridge Road. I live between Clay Pitts Road and Fifth Avenue, between Lockfield and Elwood. That should sound familiar. And I do know those murals, and they are still there.
1: Okay. Very good. So I'll tell you what you do. Kilo Echo 4, India Foxtrot, India. Look for me on QRZ. Take my last name, put a .net behind it, and look for Hans. And that's my dad. And you can also find him on the Northport Historical Society and a couple other places. But glad to meet you. And I went to junior high. I think they call it middle school. Right there on Fifth Avenue. And I went to Northport High, right across from the Veterans Administration. I don't even know if that's still a school.

0: Yeah, well, my two adult children both went to middle school on Fifth Avenue. The high school now is on Elwood Road. The school you're referring to is now Northport Middle School, near the Northport PA.
1: Oh, the middle school is still there? Well, that's great. My goodness. I was in that, I can't remember what year that was, but that's why I went to, it was called East Northport Junior High. Oh, my goodness. Small world. What's your name?

0: My name is Joe, and I'm a brand new ham operator. Kilo Echo 2, Juliet Charlie Whiskey, less than a month old.
1: John, welcome to the ham radio community. Welcome to the East Coast Reflector. That's what you're on. And you can go to East Coast Reflector on the internet and see what we're all about. And I've been on the system for over 25 years. And we welcome you. And a lot of interesting people. And as you can see, you can meet people from your own hometown or close by anyway. And, well, that's great. Your kids go to East Norfolk Junior High. Wow. Been a long time. I bet you that place has changed.
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1: Okay, stand by one.
0: Hey,
1: John, you still out there?
0: North Fork High School. This is the middle school and the high school are combined now. They're adults. One's a doctor, one's a nurse. Very, very good school district.
1: Well, that's great. I'm glad to meet you, John. Other people want to talk, maybe to you and maybe to me, I don't know. But please check out my website and look at all the murals my dad did and look at the East Coast Reflectors website and get a feel of this place. And again, we welcome you and congratulations on being a brand new ham. I've never met a bad ham yet. Kilo Echo 4, India, Pakistan, India, Mobile, and South Carolina.

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1: 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And good afternoon to you there, KE4IFI and K9XOK. I'm just passing through for a minute. I'll be back. 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
3: Joe, don't go anywhere. How you doing? I'm sitting here in a little park, gulping down some chicken. Now, I had a bad experience this morning. I can't say it over the internet, but it has something to do with my eyes. But anyway, I'll send you a message and let you know what was going on this morning. I hope you're doing well. I hope you're enjoying the weekend.
1: Yes, sir, I am. I think some more people want to talk with you or talk with somebody. Hey, I've got to do, I'm trying to get a vehicle started. Going to get it ready for my daughter, try to teach her. She knows how to drive a little bit, but it'll give her something to do. It's KQ4YYN. We'll talk with you a little bit later today, KE4ISI and K9XOK and everybody else.
3: 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This is Kilo Echo 4 India, Foxtrot India. And there's some new hams out here. If you're willing to come in here, I'm available for a few minutes.

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0: Hey, good afternoon. From South Carolina, my name is Bill, Bravo India Lima Lima. How are you and where are you at?
1: Responding to VA3LB.

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1: Well, I'm trying to respond. I'm not sure what's going on your end, but I am trying to respond. This is Kilo Echo 4, India, Foxtrot, India.
0: Hi, this is KI5 WPX. Can you hear me okay?
2: William, Dobila, who are responding?
1: Okay, again, okay, my name is Bill Bravo, India, Lima, Lima. I am in South Carolina, United States of America, and listening out for you.
2: Do you have a copy of Victor Echo 3, Lima, Bravo? Victoria Echo 3, Lima, Bravo. My name is Gene.
1: Okay, I think you said your name is Gino. That's what I heard. Somebody might need to correct me, but that's what I heard. Kilo Echo 4, India, Foxtrot, India.
2: Victor Echo 3, Lima, Bravo. Name is Gene. Golf Echo, November Echo. Well, and I copy you from our local repeater, which is located not too far from Toronto. And I'm based in Ontario, Canada, FN03 of Uniform. This is my grid, and Bill, you're quite strong here in our local repeater. Back to you.

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1: I got a copy. This is Kilo Romeo 4, November Victor Lima. Can you hear me?
0: Hear you loud and clear.
1: Am I going to come back with your call sign? Mine's Kilo Romeo 4, November Victor Lima. My name's Nate from Miami. And how you doing today?

0: 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My call sign is KE2JDU from Long Island, New York.
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2: 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I'm from upstate.

0: Mike, Mike 7, Mike Uniform.
1: It's Long Island, New York. It is separate parts, Suffolk County, Nassau County, not upstate.
0: Yeah,
2: hello,
0: Mike,
2: I'm from upstate.
0: Mike 7,
2: I'm from Albany.
0: Mike Uniform, Service Calling, United Kingdom.
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1: That gotta wait until the channel's all clear. It sounds like someone else is trying to get in on the conversation.

Kilo Echo 2 JCW to the other unit from Long Island, New York. 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That this is KE2 JCW.

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1: Is anybody copying me? I don't know. Maybe am I getting bad signal?
2: I was absolutely cut off. I don't know what happened there. It was absolutely ridiculous. But no harm at all, guys. I go ahead.

is the station asking if anybody's hearing them. This is November 5, Alpha Romeo Juliet, Houston, Texas, coming in loud and clear.

0: from Miami. Kilo Romeo 4, November Victor Lima. Let me get your call sign one more time.
1: I am Spencer, and it's November 5, Alpha Romeo Juliet. November 5, Alpha Romeo Juliet.
0: November 5, Alpha Romeo Juliet. How you doing, Spencer? It just came up on QRZ. Whereabouts are you in the country? It's actually just starting, the sun's starting to come out. It got really dark and cloudy. Stormed for a couple hours here. Went from 90 degrees down to 80 degrees very quickly. And, yeah, it was wild. Remember, if you have radios
1: right now,
0: I am
1: north of Houston, driving through the woods, surprised that I'm getting any signal at all. So, yeah, I'm in Houston, Texas.
0: Yeah, I think there's something wrong with the reflector, because there's multiple signals talking over each other. I can hear you and somebody else talking at the same time, but I hear you loud and clear.
1: Yeah, I was actually kind of got excited when I heard somebody from Scotland on there.
0: Well, yeah, there's people from all over the world on here.
1: I am going to put the mic down, though. I am driving through some pretty heavy rain right now, and I'd rather have two hands on the wheel, so I will be listening. As soon as I get to the other side, I will holler back or say goodnight.
0: Sounds good, brother. Be safe. Kilo Romeo 4, November Victor Lima, 7-3, over now. Kilo Romeo 4, November Victor Lima, standing by.

Again, testing 1, 2, 3, 4, 5, 5, 4, 3, 2, 1. Testing 1, 2, 3, 4, 5, 5, 4, 3, 2, 1. Appreciate the opportunity and no response needed.

Testing 1 2 3 4 5 5 4 3 2 1. This is a test. No response needed. KJ5MEL.

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1: This is Kilo Romeo 4, November Victor Lima. I got a copy. You're coming through. All right, I can hear you. What is your call sign again?
0: The call sign is Whiskey Alpha Zero, Tango Papa November. The name is Scott. I appreciate the report. You know, I'm kind of experimenting. Here I am using an iPad in North Carolina connected to my repeater back in Northeast Iowa. And it seems to be working pretty good. So this is neat. I'm monitoring the hub monitor and can see the call signs and all. So, I'm just kind of new to this, obviously, but boy, what a nice system. Back to you.
1: Yeah, the East Coast Reflector is fantastic. I'm here in Miami. We can talk to people all over the world on this reflector. It's really convenient. And I'm on my local repeater on VHF, so, you know, it's fantastic. So, and do me a favor, one more time with your call sign. I really apologize. And what are you doing for the holiday?
0: The call sign is Whiskey Alpha Zero Tango Papa November, WA0TPN. And what I like, among other things, is I have a 2-meter repeater at home back in Iowa that, you know, rarely gets used. And by having it connected to the hub, it would certainly make that repeater a lot more usable or being used more. So that's a big plus. For the holiday, you know, I'm out here, well, we're babysitting with grandkids at the moment, but tomorrow, I drive up to Virginia to participate in, a bluegrass, jam camp. It will be all week, and then there's, a bluegrass festival next weekend, so I'll be up playing some bluegrass music, and, I've done that for a couple of years now, and it's really a lot of fun. Trying to learn how to play the fiddle, and I already play the guitar, but, it takes a while to figure out how to play the fiddle, and I'm kind of getting to where I can join in and kind of hold my own. So, yeah, it'd be a fun week. We're pretty lucky. How about yourself? Over.
1: Not too much. Just doing a bunch of radio projects, to be quite honest with you. Keeping busy with that. Trying to set up my MMDVM hotspot. Once again, unlucky. Just going to have to wait till my friend is available. He's a computer programmer. I think that's just what I'm going to have to do. I have an All-Star link and an MMDVM hotspot, and I just can't get them to work by myself. It's just, I don't know if it's just I'm in, you know, technology incompetent or what, but.
0: Well, I have learned to cheat. I've been using ChatGPT, the AI app, and I don't know, maybe 6 months, 8 months. I am just amazed. A friend had a Elecraft K3 that was not working correctly. He thought it had a lightning strike. And anyhow, I sat down with ChatGPT, and it walked me through the diagnostics of that. He figured the radio was fried. And, well, I put probably 6 or 8 hours into it, but by golly, got it working. And I had the same experience with the All-Star. I have the 2 meter repeater, and I got a Raspberry Pi and didn't really know what I was doing, but again, I sat down with ChatGPT, and it very meticulously walked me through everything, and so that's been my crutch, and it's really fun to get this stuff working. And I actually learned, you know, it's like having a tutor holding your hand, and you learn through that process. So that's been the way I've made this stuff work, and something to consider. This is WA0TPN. Over.
1: Yeah, it's actually a good idea. Maybe I'll try it tomorrow. I'm interested in seeing if I can get it to work tomorrow with the ChatGPT. I'll try that. Maybe I can get something to work finally with some help, because I don't know what it is. I'm just doing something wrong.
0: Well, when we don't work with it every day, you know, I kind of have to re-engage my brain. You know, I had hotspots set up here a couple of years ago for DMR, and I got proficient at that. But then if I were going to do it today, I probably would not really quite know where to begin. Although I can muddle through it and get frustrated, at least I made progress using the AI. You know, I made progress. It would say, you know, try this or check that, and I would do it and send it a photograph of my computer screen. And then it goes, oh, well, we need to go change this. And through that process, by golly, it's 100% working. So it makes it fun. I mean, it's just new technology, and that's what it's all about, is keeping the brain engaged. So, hey, I appreciate the report. I've enjoyed talking to you. And I'm going to play with this a little bit more and enjoy the rest of the night and go for a little drive tomorrow. So happy Labor Day for you, and thank you for the contact. 73 is from WA0TPN, hanging out in North Carolina.
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1: 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And, yeah, say 73 to you. Kilo Romeo 4, November Victor Lima, over and out.
0: Okay, very good. 73. And there was another station. Go ahead. 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
2: 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Man, I checked you out on QRZ. Looks like you're holding a Stradivarius there, not a fiddle. Oh, man, I love old instruments. That looks like that one dates back a while. I'm a bluegrass picker and grinner here myself also, but I just play the Martin D35, that's a 1972 circa. Man, it's mellow as a cello, Scott. But just something else caught my eye on your QRZ webpage. Name here is Rick, too, by the way. Romeo, India, Charlie, Kilo. Thanks for hanging out for me. And that shelf that you have, I have been trying to explain to people what I'm wanting to do. I've got a big steel case desk, and man, I've looked everywhere to find somebody that could build me some type of shelving like that you have on your desk there. Man, that's a great looking setup.
0: Hey, thank you. You've got a really sharp eye. I got a K4 here a few months ago, and I've been a fan of Elecraft when they started making kits. So I've got the K1, the K2, and K3, KX3. Anyhow, I got the K4, and I wanted to, you know, those desks, that shelf is really, really easy to make. I have made at least 4 or 5 of them in the past few years. As the station changes, I just run down to the home center. You know, they've got the nice looking wood that I buy a few links of that. I think it's 16 inches deep, which is nice. And I get some brackets and screws and measure things up. And really, it's about a 2 or 3 hour project. Put some stain on it and set it there. And then the next time something changes, I'll make another one. But it's a lot of fun, and I'm happy with the setup. And you know what? Your eye. I have been having so much fun with this bluegrass music and jamming. I've been doing it about 3 years. And I played guitar since I was a kid, many decades ago, but I never really was very proficient. You know, I just kind of dabble around, and I retired a few years ago and decided, you know what, I'm going to try to learn how to play this stuff the way it's meant to be played. I've got a D41 that I've been playing with. I have it with me now. And, you know, I've enjoyed the bluegrass so much, and then the fiddle has intrigued me. So about 3-plus years ago, I decided to see if I could learn how to play the fiddle. And you know what? I can play the fiddle. It's taken 3 years. About 6 months ago, the pieces came together. I could join other people in a jam and kind of hold my own. And but boy, it took a lot of work. And well, it's pleasure. I refuse to give up. Now, that fiddle... there's quite a story behind it. Just the short version is, I'm out here in bluegrass country a year ago, and I found a fellow that makes those by hand, and I bought one, and oh my goodness, what a wonderful instrument. It's absolutely beautiful. The sound of it, the way it plays, it's set up for bluegrass, which is different than playing classical music. So I just put it there and thought, you know, a guy like yourself with a sharp eye might notice it. Back to you.

0: Okay, something was hung up there. KA4MGE. It finally unkeyed on my end. I'm using Echolink, by the way, here. It looks like a great instrument. I'm attempting to learn the dobro now, which playing the guitar as long as I have since I was a kid. I'm 70, and I've played the flat top guitar all my life. My dad was a picker, and I love the old country music, the old bluegrass. I love bluegrass music. Matter of fact, I told my wife the other day to start searching around to find us a festival in the state of Alabama within a day's drive of here, and we're going to try to go up. They have one in the caverns and the caves up in the northern part of Alabama. Man, I bet the acoustics in there are great. I know that several acts have put on concerts there in the past. But yeah, I pick up on those instruments, man, that I've got the old Martin D35. I've got a couple of other flat tops. I've got a Gibson Dove. I got an Ovation round back. I don't know why I bought that, but I want to be like Glenn Campbell, I guess. But it was actually a classical guitar. It had catgut string on it and strings on it, and I switched them over to Martin bronze strings. But we're gonna have to stay in touch. I'm not gonna tie the East Coast Reflector up without minding your hobby. We'll have to get one-on-one somewhere one day, and I'll send you a place where you could go. Sometimes it's hard to connect to individual stations, especially if they're on the phone on Echolink, but you can connect up through another link system, and we can find a way to talk one way or the other. Scott, my pleasure here on this end from down south. We call it L.A. here, Lower Alabama. So I'll say 7-3 for now, but I'm going to shoot you an email and maybe a couple of pictures of that old Martin. I just had it for my nephew. It's going to him when I croak. And, buddy, he took it a couple of weeks ago and cleaned it up real good for me and restrung it. And I've had a couple of health issues here in the past 3 months. I haven't been able to do much at all with the shaking of the hand. My hands are shaking, so probably can't even pick anymore right now, but I'm getting over that. But and it's not Parkinson's. I don't have Parkinson's, but I'm having some kind of issue with the hand shaking a lot. But we'll talk again soon, Scott. It's my pleasure, and have a good time up there in Bluegrass Country, and that's where you are right now, so that's great. But we'll have to stay in touch on email, too. My email address on QRZ is good. My call sign is Kilo Alpha 4, Marconi's Great Event, KA4MGE. So good talking with you, Scott.
1: Oh, very good. Yeah, the system was kind of glitchy there for a second, but I pressed my talk button and could hear the rest of your transmission, so it worked out just fine. KA4MGE. I look forward to getting your email. There's a lot more we could talk about. One is the festivals out in Iowa, the Midwest. There weren't really anybody I could jam with. And I did find some in northern Iowa here a few months ago, and I've been enjoying that. It's about a two-hour drive, but worth every mile to jam with those people. And that's why I've been coming the last couple, two, 3 years now, out here to North Carolina and Virginia. I mean, that's bluegrass country. And I think this is probably my fifth trip out here this summer. and I drive 1,000 miles one way just so I can jam with somebody. And, oh man, what a great experience that has been. So we'll have to talk about some of this stuff. You know what? Maybe you and I can jam together somewhere along the way. So, we'll talk about that. Hey, thanks again. KA4MGE. This is WA0TPN. Clear, from the hub. And, I'll just be listening here for a little while. 73s, it's been a pleasure.
0: Okay, Scott, my business. Yeah, we've got a lot of good pickers here. Matter of fact, one of the renowned bluegrass gospel groups lived about 30 miles north of me. I don't know if you've ever heard of them, the Sullivan family. They're about all gone now, but I used to go and play along with them and. Worked in broadcast media, broadcast radio for a long time. Spent 30 years doing that. And, worked for Mel Tillis. I ran his, radio division of Tillis Enterprises. And just, always had a good time with music. But we will talk. I'll drop you an email here shortly so you'll have my email address. If you're good on QRZ. And, man, I love that, I'm calling it a hutch, and when I say that, people not understanding what I'm trying to tell them. And my brother's sort of handy with woodwork, so I might can get him to build me something if he had a little, you know, this photo is what is perfect. But I just bought a new Icom 7300. I'm about ready to retire completely, and I've got an Icom 7300 still in the box here that I'm going to put in that shelf, and an old Icom 746, the regular version, not the pro version. Then I've got I bought a AL 811 amplifier that I want to put it in the cabinet too, as well as a analog tuner. So. I wanted just different cubby holes for different things and would ventilate it as needed. 73, Scott, check your email soon and we'll talk again. From KA4MGE, this is Rick in Mobile, Alabama. I'll be clear. 73.
1: Very good, Rick. 100% copy. Oh boy, you have a lot of things to do, and I look forward to talking with you more about some of this stuff. It's all fun. I've been doing the ham radio thing. Well, you know what? I'm 72. You're only 70, but I've been doing it since I was 12. That's 60 years, and it's always been fun. It's still fun. So that's the idea. We'll play music and play with ham radios. Enjoy every day. So talk to you soon. I look forward to your email, Rick. WA0TPN, clear 73.

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0: Doing good, doing good. Thank you for the comeback.
1: Yeah, I've just sat here getting wound down from the weekend, even though I really didn't do anything exciting or fun. I gotta go back to doing a little bit of maintenance work in the morning at the marina.
0: Well, I'm homebound. I developed an infection in my right eye yesterday, so doctors sent me some antibiotics and gotta wait till Tuesday where he can see me. So, anyway, it's not fun. I'm homebound. So, here I am. So, at least you'll be able to do some maintenance tomorrow. Over.
1: Hey, Roger that. Hope you get feeling better. But yeah, I thought I'd give you a shout out. I just turned the radio on and heard a bunch of noise and then heard you come in, so I thought I'd give you a holler. So yeah, I'm gonna send a 7-3 your way, and this is Kilo Romeo 4, November X-ray Victor, and I'm gonna be clear after your final Texas.
0: Well, thank you for coming back. I'm sorry that you have to leave so soon, but thank you for giving me a shout. KJ5MEL, I'll be sitting on the side listening.

0: 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Are we making it now?
1: Still not legible. Still not legible.

0: 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This is KR4NOD. Are we making it now?
1: KN4NOD. That sounds great. Now you're 5'9". Legible, strong, crispy.
0: Thanks for that. I've been struggling with this All-Star node all day. It's the first time trying it, and the settings, they're just very finicky.
1: Yeah, the settings are finicky, but once you got it, it'll be ready for a long time.

0: right, sir. Well, thank you for that comeback. Name here is Mike. We're in Orlando, Florida.
1: Well, Mike, this is Jose, KJ5MEL in Austin, Texas. You're very welcome, and have a great one.
0: Roger that. You do the same. 73, this is KR4NOD. Mike, I'll be clear.
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0: 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You're really quiet. Better really talk into that microphone loudly. N7OKN. I'll talk to you, but only if I can hear you.
1: N7OKN, this is KR4 Alpha Delta in Greensboro, North Carolina. How can we go ahead?
0: Much, much better. Thank you. Yeah, it's John in Phoenix. And I'm just sitting here trying to restore my website from a hard drive crash.
1: Roger on that, John. Roger on that. Well, I am currently demonstrating ham radio, and I am located in Greensboro, North Carolina, and the name is Wilbur. Go ahead.
0: Oh, okay, Wilbur. I'll go ahead and back off and let other stations come in roll call style, tell you their call sign and where they are, and let each station who's listening do that. N7OKN, Phoenix.
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1: 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But I do appreciate the invitation, and I look forward to that special treatment in the near future. You take care, be blessed, and have a wonderful Labor Day weekend. Be safe. KR4 Alpha Delta, Greensboro, North Carolina.
0: Okay, that was kind of weird. You asked for a demo, and then you said, not right now. Okay, we'll go for that. N7OKN, clear.
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2: 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N7OKN.
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0: Oscar Kilo November, I copy your call sign. This is Juliet Golf 6 Delta Echo Alpha from Japan. Good evening to you. Nice to meet you. I'm Tetsuo Tango Echo Tango Sierra Uniform Oscar. I'm located in Kumamoto, the center of Kyushu Island, southwestern Japan. Japan time is now 8:17, it's a Monday morning. So back to you. November 7, Oscar Kilo November, JG6DE, over.
1: Hi, Tetsuo. I don't have time right now. Talk to the guy in Long Island. He called you twice and you didn't hear him. I don't know why. So I got to go. N7OKN.
0: I'm Tetsuo Tango Echo Tango Sierra Uniform Oscar. I'm located in Kumamoto, the center of Kyushu Island, southwestern Japan. Japan time is now 8:17, it's a Monday morning. So back to you. November 7, Oscar Kilo November, JG6DE, over.
1: Hi, Tetsuo. I don't have time right now. Talk to the guy in Long Island. He called you twice and you didn't hear him. I don't know why. So I got to go. N7OKN.
0: Okay, so N7OKN, JG6.

0: Hi, Tetsuo. I don't have time right now. Talk to the guy in Long Island. He called you twice and you didn't hear him. I don't know why. So I got to go. N7OKN.
1: Okay, so N7OKN, JJ6DA. I'm very, so yes, your audio is very nice right now, so I can copy 100%. So anyway, you have to go. Have a good evening. Sayonara from Kumamoto, Japan. N7OKN, JJ6DA, seriously, sayonara. Bye for now.

0: Echo 2 Juliet Delta Uniform. Does the station from Japan hear me?
1: Oh, this is a Japanese station, Juliet Golf 6 Delta Echo Alpha from Japan. Nice to meet you. Sorry, I missed your call sign. And this is Juliet Golf 6 Delta Echo Alpha from Japan. Over.
0: This is Kilo Echo 2 Juliet Delta Uniform. Nice to meet you. From Long Island, New York.
1: Oh, Kilowatt Echo 2, Juliet November uniform. Sorry, but yes, I have to confirm your call sign again. This is Juliet Golf 6 Delta Echo Alpha from Japan. Good evening to you. Nice to meet you. I'm Tetsuo Tango Echo Tango Sierra Uniform Oscar. I'm located in Kumamoto, the center of Kyushu Island, southwestern Japan. Japan time is now 8:20 Monday morning. So back to you. Kilowatt Echo 2 Juliet November uniform, JG6DE, over.
0: Echo 2 Juliet Delta uniform.
1: All right, Kilowatt Echo 2 Juliet Delta uniform, JG6DA. 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
0: Copy you. Hello. Like I said, greetings from New York.
1: Yes, greetings from Japan. Nice to meet you. This is the first time. Every day I connect to this East Coast also hub, and then I was very active. So reflector there, and also I enjoy talking with many stations located in America. So I never been to United States of America, but thanks to the Echolink and connect to this Dashiro, and that's why I can talk with many stations. So anyways, back to you. Kilowatt Echo 2, Juliet Delta uniform from New York, JG.

0: 6dEA over
1: Copy that. Yes, America is definitely a interesting place. I've never been to Japan. It must be very nice. What part of Japan are you from?
0: Ah, my pupage is Kumamoto, the center of Kyushu Island, southwestern Japan. You never been to Japan, but I never been to the United States of America. So, the weather is okay right now, but a typhoon is near Okinawa Island. That's why the lots of rain, not here, but western part of Japan, and also near Tokyo, capital of Japan, is also heavy rain right now. So anyway, back to you. I'm located in Kumamoto, the center of Kyushu Island, southwestern Japan. KE2 Juliet Delta Uniform JG6DEA over.
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0: My call sign is Juliet Golf 6 Delta Echo Alpha JG6DA. Over.
1: That Juliet Golf 6 DEA, is that correct call sign? This is Kilo Echo 2 Juliet Delta Uniform.
0: Yeah, that is correct. Delta Echo Alpha, okay? So I told you my name. My name is Tetsuo, and then I'm located in Kumamoto, the center of Kyushu Island, southwestern Japan. So, but anyway, time is now Monday morning. Yes, Monday morning. So nice weather today, as I told you, and then many places, trace to Pacific Ocean side is a heavy rain right now. So back to you. Kilowatt Echo 2, Juliet Delta Uniform, JG6DEA over.
1: Very nice weather today over here. It is Sunday night. 7:26 p.m. Sunday night.
0: Oh, really? Okay. And then tomorrow is a Monday, is a Labor Day in America. That's why there are many people are 3 days off right now. So are you enjoying the Labor Day holidays? So, but anyway, it's a nice weather there. Temperature is lower than usual, but still in Japan, unusual weather this summer. Oh, more than 90 or 95, sometimes 100 degrees. How about your QTH in New York is also? Do you live in New York City? So anyway, please tell me your name again. So KE2 Juliet Delta Uniform JG6DEA over.
1: Copy that. Unfortunately, I have to be going. Very nice talking to you. Glad to make the contact. This is Jet Delta uniform. Enjoy your day. It's very nice talking to you.
0: Okay, me too. Nice talking with you. Enjoy like a Labor Day. So, okay, and, K2 Juliet Delta uniform, JG6DA, I'll be clear. Bye for now. Sayonara.
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0: Kilowatt Alpha 2, Kilowatt Alpha 8, Victor India Tango, Juliet Golf 6, Delta Echo Alpha from Japan. Good evening to you, Bill. Nice to meet you. I'm Tetsuo, Tango Echo, Tango Sierra, Uniform Oscar. I'm located in Kumamoto, the center of Kyushu Island, southwestern Japan. Japan time is now 8:30, Monday morning. Yeah, before I have breakfast, and I'm connecting this hub in the East Coast. Very active. Your audio is very nice, very clear. So, back to you. Kilowatt Alpha 8, Victor India Tango, JG6DE, over.
2: Very good, very good. Well, your English is a whole lot better than my Japanese. I'll say that. And I just wanted to jump in there and say good evening or good morning. I heard you talking to the other gentleman, and it's great to hear you out here on the East Coast Reflector. But I'm not going to hold you. I just wanted to say hello and welcome aboard. And I believe it is JG6 Delta Echo, or is it Delta Echo Alpha? I'm still not sure on that. I'll throw it back to you, and I'm going to listen out. Sir, you have a great day. Kilo Alpha 8, Victor India Tango, 73.
0: Oh, K8, Victor India Tango, Bill, JG6, DEA from Kumamoto, Japan. Oh, nice to meet you. The first time, you say your location is Ohio, state of Ohio. Okay, and then in Japanese, and you know the Japanese greeting, and then in the morning, we say Ohio, Ohio. It's a very common expression. More polite is Ohayou gozaimasu. Everybody in the morning, Ohayou, Ohayou, like this. Like same pronunciation in your state. So very easy for me to remember your course. I know it's your QTH. I never been to United States of America, but I enjoy talking with many stations around the world, especially in American station. So yes, you have to go. And I'm going to eat a breakfast soon. And you enjoying the Labor Day holiday. Tomorrow is a day-by-day for you. So, sayonara from Kumamoto, Japan. Bill, Kilowatt Alpha 8, Victor India Tango, Ohio. Yes, good morning. It's JG6DA. Sayonara. Bye for now.
2: Okay, well, I'll finish up by saying Ohio, Ohio to you as well. 73, JG6, DEA from KA8BIT, Cleveland, Ohio. Good morning.
0: Sayonara.

Good evening to everyone on the ECR from Southwest Georgia. 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

0: I can't stick around right now, but I didn't want you to just be out there hanging that station from Georgia. So good evening, and 73, here is Kilo Alpha 8, Victor India Tango, KA8VIT, Cleveland, Ohio, 73.
1: Thank you, sir, for picking me up. We appreciate that. 73 to you. And this will be KR4LTY listening.
2: Just a quick wave there to Georgia there as well. You sound great in the system there. This is Randy, Victor Echo 5, Quebec Uniform in Saskatchewan, Canada.
1: Hi, Randy. Goodness, I hope you got some good weather in Canada there. It's hot here, extremely so. I think we had about 93 with around a 105 heat index today. So if you have any extra cool weather, you could send it our way. Thank you, sir, for picking me up. This is KR4LTY.
2: Yeah, KR4LTY from VE5QU. Well, it is a bit cooler up here, I've got to say. I think we're in the 60s today in that area, so a little cooler than what we're used to throughout the summer here. It's been pretty nice the last couple of months. But it's good to hear you in there. Always like to talk to the great state of Georgia. And I hope to talk to you again real soon. Just want to let you know you sound good in the system there. Randy, VE5QU, I'll be monitoring.
1: Thank you, Randy. I appreciate that. And you sounding good as well here, my friend. Have a good one. This is KR4LTY monitoring.

0: Good evening to the Marietta Mobile in Marietta, Georgia, from Southwest Georgia. This is Brian, KR4LTY.
1: Roger, roger. Nice to meet you, Ron. KC4MJB. Name is Ben. And Bravo Echo Nancy. And Southwest Georgia, what town? Over.
0: I'm located in Moultrie, about 30 miles south of Tifton.
1: Oh, roger. Okay, I know where that is. Or nearby, I know where that is. Sounds good. Yeah, I'm up here in Marietta. You probably know where that is. 15 miles north of Atlanta there. And I'm actually on VHF right now. I got a little Simplex link at the house, so actually about 12 miles from the house. I don't know how good I'm getting into it. Over.
0: Well, it's full quieting on my end. However, I am hooked up through QSO1 with EchoLink.
1: Yeah, roger. I'm actually on EchoLink, too, and then I have a remote link on VHF that I'm using here. So, antenna at the house is only about 40 feet, but I guess it picks up about 12 or 15 miles. Anyways, yeah, I mostly do CW, HF, QRP, 30 meters, that kind of stuff. The only voice I do is on VHF or UHF, not much sideband, but I do monitor the East Coast Reflector, you know, through my little link when I'm driving around. It gives me traffic to listen to.
0: Hey, roger. On the traffic, I'm still trying to find my way around, actually. I have a 991A, and I'm about 20 feet in the air with a dual band, and then I have a 49-foot random long wire, 6 to 80. So it's kind of what I'm starting out with. Only been licensed since about April, sometime in April. So still trying to figure out, you know, where my joy is, what I'm interested in. I've done a little FT8 and so forth, looked at satellites a little bit, but unsure. But I kind of like the ECR.

0: Roger, KC4MJB. Sounds good, Ron. Yeah, the Yaesu 991A, I was going to get that a couple months ago. That's a very nice radio, and it's, you know, it does everything, and has the digital, and I like using older equipment, but I was going to pick one of those up just because I thought it was pretty cool. I use a 706 ICOM in the car for, do a lot of mobile CW, actually. That's where I found my joy. I'm only 50. I turned 50 a couple days ago, but I got my ticket, when I was, it's been 38 years. I got my novice license then. And I've been doing CW ever since, and, I just love it. You know, I collect bugs and things like that, but, well, I'm here at Kroger, so it's time to get some hamburger meat, and maybe I can sneak a steak in there, but, you know, the hamburgers will be for the kids. Anyways, you have a blessed weekend, and I'll turn the frequency back to you guys, KC4MJB. I'll be QRT after Ron's final there, over.
1: Okay, that sounds good, and it's Brian, B-R-I-A-N, not Ron, but it's okay. As long as you're buying the steaks, I'll answer to about anything. All right, appreciate it, and have a good one. We'll say 73, and this will be Southwest Georgia. We'll catch you a little bit later, KR4 LTY.